0: Higgins. The Los Angeles County Sheriff's Department says they've arrested a man Sunday who was walking the grounds carrying a concealed weapon and a 16-round magazine at President Trump's California golf course. The president is set to arrive at a fundraising dinner at the club outside Los Angeles tonight. Law enforcement says a search of the suspect's home turned up more guns, magazines, and ammunition, body armor, and notebooks, what they're calling concerning comments. The suspect, who authorities say is responsible for setting the Old Trails fire in Spokane, in court today. Aaron Farinacci facing a first-degree arson charge.
1: The court will adopt the $1 million bond that's already in place and adopt all the proposed release conditions as suggested by the prosecution.
0: Judge Tony Hazel. Authorities questioned Farinacci in two other fires that broke out last year, but he was never charged. He served 10 years in prison in Arizona for murdering his father. 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
2: Flood watch in the overnight. WMAL News time is 8:02. I'm Sharon Reardon. Good evening. Heavy rain later this evening could lead to flash flooding. 7 News says a flood watch will be in effect after midnight through tomorrow morning for much of the D.C. metro area. Votes are being counted in Virginia's primary election today. Analysts predicted lower than usual voter turnout since the primary is typically held the third week in June. Meantime, Maryland voters will be asked to decide in November whether to clear the way for a new congressional map that would favor Democrats.
3: Hours after passage by the State House of Delegates on Tuesday, the Maryland Senate voted to put a constitutional amendment on the ballot. Democrat Senator Brian Feldman.
4: The voters of Maryland will have the last word.
3: Governor Wes Moore says the bill will clarify the way Maryland's congressional districts are drawn. Republican Senator Justin Reedy.
5: It's not going to be an 8-0 map this election anyway. So what's the rush? Let's take a step back. Mr. President, I urge the body to vote no. It's wrong.
3: If approved by voters, a redrawn map could kick in for 2028. Heather Curtis on WMAL and WMAL.com.
2: And the latest now on the deadly early morning crash in Germantown that left one man dead and 7 children injured.
6: They found 2 vehicles, one with an adult male and a second vehicle, white Kia Optima, with 7 juveniles.
7: Montgomery County Police now say a preliminary investigation finds that the white Kia with the 7 children and no adult had been reported stolen from a county home. The adult male was pronounced dead at the scene. Shira Goff with Montgomery County Police says all 7 children aged 12 to 15 were hospitalized, the driver in critical condition, adding
6: none of them had a legal driver's license.
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2: 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I'm Sharon Reardon for WMAL.
8: On the Beltway, Virginia side, no issues on the in loop or on the out loop. On the Maryland side, in Prince George's County and in Montgomery County, you're not hitting the brakes on the in loop or on the out loop. Staying in Montgomery County on 270 between the Beltway and Frederick, clear on the northbound side and on the southbound side. Into Prince George's County between the two beltways, no delays on the BW Parkway or 95 between Washington and Baltimore. And on Route 50 in Prince George's County between the Beltway and the Bay Bridge, you're good to go on the eastbound side and on the westbound side. And now from GarageDoorRepair.com, the WMAL Weather Channel forecast.
3: Tonight, a few showers and thunderstorms possible with lows around 72. Tomorrow, scattered showers with a high around 88.
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0: But there was a quiet moment, probably when I was looking for my ball or something. And he said, you know, Tom, I resigned. This was a private club. And he said, you know, I resigned from this club in the early 50s. And I said, you did? Mr. President, why did you do that? And he said, because they wouldn't take Jews. And in the 1950s, he was getting no political points or anything else from doing something like that on principle. He did it because it was right. And very, very typical of the president. He didn't want to make it too heavy, so he lightened it up with, but then I got an invitation from the Jewish club across town, and they made me a member, so everything was okay. I always remember that.
1: I'm a big Tom Selleck fan. And there was a show, I can't remember the name, damn it, my wife would know, but the family was the Reagan family, and it was a fairly conservative and a very compelling and intriguing police show that they used to have. And it was getting very solid ratings, and all of a sudden it was canceled. Blue Bloods, that's it. What a great show. What a great show. They canceled it, really for no reason, I would argue. Yesterday I wanted to get into this a little bit. We'll get into it now. RFK's appearance on CNN, RFK Jr. You know, I've become a fan of this man. No, he doesn't know that. I don't know him. I've seen him maybe once or twice in passing, but in many ways I'm a fan of him. And here he is on CNN yesterday, RFK Jr., Cut 24 with Dana Bash. Go.
2: You are the HHS secretary, and you are talking about things that lead to vaccine hesitancy in this country, and it is something that causes problems for people when there is not anything.
3: Let me ask you something. Do you see your job as ending vaccine hesitancy, or do you see your job as telling the truth to the American people?
2: I see my job as telling the truth, and the truth is that there is study after study after study. It's one of the most studied things out there in science.
3: You're repeating
2: and
3: it like a parrot. You're repeating
2: so are
3: it
2: you.
3: Like a parrot.
2: So
3: I've actually read the science. Let's you
2: you
3: and
2: don't
3: I
2: wanna,
3: come
2: you don't
3: back
2: wanna,
3: here and debate the
2: so
3: science.
2: I'm not debating this with you.
3: Of course you are.
2: No, because
3: just,
2: I'm not
3: all
2: debating.
3: All you know how to do is repeat things that people told you and say, trust the experts. That's what you did during COVID. Now we know that Anthony Fauci, who was the expert, was lying about everything, about masks, about social distancing, about natural immunity, about the transmission from the vaccine, about the source of COVID. He was lying, and you were punishing people for not trusting the experts. And now you're rolling out the experts again.
2: Yes.
3: To talk about something that you have no personal knowledge of.
2: Okay, well, guess what? That is my job, to talk to people.
3: Your job is to
2: am
3: tell
2: I allowed
3: the truth
2: to talk?
3: To the American
2: yes,
3: public.
2: Yes, and my job
3: and
2: is to
3: be,
2: get as much
3: to,
2: information as I
3: and
2: can.
3: To maintain
2: and what we were doing,
3: a posture
2: what we were doing,
3: fear, skepticism,
2: what we were doing
3: authority.
2: In COVID and still, with regard to these vaccines, is getting the best information, the best science that we can, and putting it out there. And, sir, what you are doing is causing information to be out there that is not accurate.
3: Who was lying to you?
1: Cut 25, go.
3: Then, Dana, the other thing that I would say is that we need to protect our constitutional rights. That is the primary obligation
2: what
3: of
2: does
3: our
2: that
3: country.
2: Mean?
3: Well, during COVID, we completely dismantled our constitutional rights. We began censoring people in violation
2: okay,
3: of the First Amendment.
2: But I'm not, you're
3: and
2: saying
3: you
2: what not to do. I'm asking what to do. But I want to talk
3: well,
2: about...
3: Well, that's something to do. That is the number one priority. We protect the Constitution. The Constitution was
2: forgive
3: written...
2: Forgive me, but you're talking about rights, and I'm asking about a potential public health crisis. That is coming, but I do want to let's.
3: And one of the mistakes we made in the last time was suppressing those rights, so people weren't being heard. The doctors who were saying you're doing it wrong were being marginalized and vilified.
2: Yeah.
1: And by the way, we had some of those doctors on this program, and these were not kooks. These were doctors from Rockefeller College, Oxford, Stanford, Yale. I mean, top doctors in their field. And I'm not talking about not taking vaccines. I mean, there's a polio vaccine. There's all kinds of vaccines that I would take, have taken, gave our kids, and would take. That's not the point. We're talking about this vaccine. And we're also talking about this virus. Go ahead.
2: And I really want to move on. But
3: yeah,
2: you were saying, you were,
3: because
2: yes,
3: you were part of the problem.
2: No, I wasn't part of the problem.
3: There was absolute press malpractice. You weren't allowing your
2: Mr.
3: job.
2: Mr. Secretary,
3: your job is a fear of skepticism
2: okay.
3: toward authority. And
2: yes,
3: you weren't doing that. You were beating
2: my
3: up
2: job
3: on people
2: is also,
3: who were dissenting.
2: No. Okay, are you going to, you want to sit here and attack me, or do you want to have conversations
3: well,
2: about public health?
3: Attacking me.
2: I'm not attacking you. I'm asking questions about how to prevent the next pandemic.
3: And let me answer the question, and I'll tell you.
2: That's what I'm trying to do.
1: That was as good as it gets from RFK Jr., don't you think, Rich? It is good, and not because it's drama. But because he's saying, sometimes you got to question authority. Now, we question authority here as to the source of this virus. And I didn't just make things up. We had the number one retired, but still active in other areas, science editor of the New York Times. He was that for decades. And he wrote this long piece. He had to write it in a different publication because the New York Times wasn't taking it. And I read it beginning to end, probably twice, because there's certain words and things I didn't understand, but I became rather fluent in it. And all I did is bring him on Life, Liberty, and Levin on Fox, and we discussed it at length. And he said, look, I can't tell you with 100% certainty, but I can tell you that virtually all the evidence leads towards the lab, not towards bats, and then the virus jumping from bats to human beings. And then he talked about how the Wuhan lab was funded, about this nonprofit organization, I think it was in Boston, that was responsible for it and funded it with a lot of money, and the so-called bat woman, the woman who worked in the lab, the Chinese citizen, and these viruses that she was developing, and that it was odd that the communist Chinese would not allow us to go in there and really research this. If they had nothing to hide, they'd show it to us. And he was troubled by the fact that Fauci was dismissing it, and that the letter that was written by the so-called scientific community really wasn't written by the scientific community, but by the organization. And it wasn't unanimous. But you wouldn't know it. And so we discussed all of that, you may recall, America. And I was attacked as a kook, and I'm not a ideologue on non-vaxxing and so forth and so on. That had nothing to do with it for me. But there were serious questions. And then when we were in Florida, my wife, my mother-in-law, and I, and America's great governor, DeSantis, I forget the name of the drug or whatever the treatment was that he was using down there in Florida, because of what his surgeon general said and what their research showed them, it really did have a prophylactic effect on me and my mother-in-law. What was it? How do you pronounce it again? Monoclonal antibody. That's what it was. You're right. You know, Rich, you deserve a raise. Tell them to give you a raise over there at Westwood One. So anyway, that's what he did. And I think it was two shots, and you waited there for 30 minutes, and you left. It had a very positive effect on me and members of my family, my mother-in-law and my wife. I don't believe anybody else was with us of the family, but nonetheless. But that was dismissed. That was dismissed. And now we know, and Fauci's run away from it, the six-foot rule. There was no reason for the six-foot rule. The masking, again, he ran away from that, too. He said, I didn't order that. I didn't do the six-foot rule. I didn't close the schools. I didn't. He did all these things. And so what Kennedy is saying, you may not like him, you may not know everything he's saying, but that's not the point. But he's saying you ought to be skeptical about this. Now, there's no reason to be skeptical about a vaccine against polio. Or a vaccine against a number of diseases and illnesses. Some people are. But that's not where my head is. But when it comes to something like this, when it comes to the source and the diminution of, real diminution of civil liberties and so forth and so on, yeah, we have a right to know a little bit more. In fact, we have a right to know a lot more. And we had a right to know a lot more back then. I'll be right back.
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0: see. It's impossible to know what's going on. We have 1.4% of the vote in, which means nothing. But Abdul El Sayed is 58.8%. Hallie Stevens, I listen to her. She sounds like an idiot, too, to be perfectly honest. Not as sinister and evil like this Sayed, but like a moron. She is 38.7%, and somebody named Mallory McMurrow has 5.5. So it's way too early to know. But they seem to think that this El Sayed is going to be the victor. Now, that means that Mike Rogers has to win. That Mike Rogers has to win. Or we're going to have a huge problem in this country. I think we already have a huge problem in this country. This is the tip of the iceberg. They're going to have one candidate, more candidates. You might recall we played the head of CARE, the founder and executive director of CARE, about a year and a half ago, making the point that they're going to have candidates all over the country, that they want to have a significant presence in Congress, that they want judges and Supreme Court justices. So this is underway. This is heavily funded by the enemy overseas. All this is going on in front of us, and quite frankly, the ruling class is doing next to nothing about it. I'm just being honest with you. We'll be right back.
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0: WML News time is 9:02. I'm Sharon Reardon. Good evening. Heavy rain later tonight could lead to flash flooding. 7 News says a flood watch will be in effect after midnight through tomorrow morning for much of the D.C. metro area. Today's primary election results are coming in. 7 News reporting that Bert Mizusawa will win the Republican Senate primary in Virginia. He'll face incumbent Democrat Senator Mark Warner in the midterms. Elaine Luria has won the Democrat primary for Virginia's 2nd congressional district. Luria will face incumbent Republican Congressman Jen Kiggins in the midterms. Maryland's House of Delegates voted 96-38 today to advance a proposed constitutional amendment that could help Democrats pick up an additional U.S. House seat by 2028. By changing how future congressional maps are drawn. Maryland State Senate also passed the measure. Democrat delegate David Moon stresses,
1: there's no map involved here, and if anyone decides to entertain a new map, you will see a whole process and discussion involved.
0: House Minority Leader Jason Buckle,
2: if we're not going to do any maps as a result of this, then what are we doing here?
0: Adding,
2: this is the dumbest thing we've ever done. We passed a constitutional amendment disenfranchising rights.
0: The proposed amendment would have to go before voters for their approval before lawmakers would begin considering new district lines. As this month marks 1 year for the National Guard in the district, there's also renewed concerns over the cost.
3: A January congressional report had the tab on the Guard's assistance coming in at $500 million.
4: When we talk about the costs and the benefits, I really focus hard on the benefit side, and I understand and appreciate those concerns. I'm also a taxpayer.
3: Brigadier General Leland Blanchard, as part of their day-to-day, the Guard has assisted on almost 800 medical emergencies while helping out law enforcement close to 500 times. There's also a recent contract signed that will reduce cost by moving the Guard troops into apartment-style housing as opposed to hotels. Scotland on WMAL and WMAL.com.
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5: In Prince George's County, heads up on the outer loop of the Beltway in Oxon Hill. There's a serious crash. All lanes are blocked right now. This is between St. Barnabas Road and Branch Avenue. Traffic is crawling from 210. Now, that's causing rubbernecking delays on the inner loop of the Beltway. You'll find it very slow between Branch Avenue and St. Barnabas. On 395 northbound in Arlington, there is a crash. It's in the right shoulder. This is between 110 and Boundary Channel Drive. And on 95 southbound in Lorton, you'll find it slow between Route 1 and 123. And now from GarageDoorRepair.com, the WMAL Weather Channel forecast.
6: Tonight, a few showers and thunderstorms possible with lows around 72. Tomorrow, scattered showers with a high around 88.
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17: Big news. We'll, of course, pass it along to you while we were on the air, and we can chew on all of the results in hour number three with open phones. But this first hour, we're going to talk about a cyber attack. The scope of the U.S. cyber attack on U.S. water systems has grown now to include at least 7 states and may be far, far wider than officials and experts warned. And it is increasingly looking like Iran

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15: Hey, we are just getting started. In hour number two, boy, do we have a story for you. There is an author, James Scott, who has written a fantastic book looking back at the United States dropping of the atomic bomb, but not from the American point of view, from the Japanese point of view. Wait till you hear what was going on in Japan during the first bomb and then the second bomb. What happened? How close were we to that war not truly ending and Japan not surrendering? It is a fascinating look at the end of World War II and the end of the Pacific Theater. It's the book is called Empire of Ashes, Truman, Hirohito, and the Descent into Total War. That's coming up next hour. Right after the break here at the bottom of the hour, I know a lot of people are watching in horror as 50, 60,000 Moroccans have flooded into a small peninsula in Africa, which is a Spain country. And there is a migrant crisis, almost a humanitarian crisis going on right now. And there seems to be no end in sight. We found a writer who works in Budapest, Hungary, writes for the Free Press, and has a Substack who has been following this very closely. We wanted to find out what was going on. Why this was happening, what Spain's doing about it. Spain has now sent their army to this little peninsula in Africa to sort of get this under attack, but it is a humanitarian crisis. So we will talk about that coming up here in just a moment. We do have one eye on all of the elections around the country. If something breaks, we'll, of course, pass that on to you. But we are watching all of the networks on the monitors here in the studio. And, of course, if something breaks, something big news, we will pass it along to you. That's sort of where we are. That's the plan. Stay right there. Quick break, and we're going to come back and talk about this migrant crisis, which is turning into a humanitarian crisis. What happened? How did this happen? Why did it start? We'll talk to an author who's been paying close attention from the Free Press. That's all coming up next on America at Night.
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0: WMAL News Time is 10:02. I'm Sharon Reardon. Good evening. A flood watch is in effect beginning at 4 tomorrow morning through 11 for D.C., along with Prince George's County, Charles County, and Central Southeast Montgomery County in Maryland, in Virginia, Fairfax, Arlington, Prince William, Manassas, Manassas Park, Stafford, Spotsylvania, and Southern Fauquier counties. Primary election results continue to come in. Incumbent Representative Don Byers defeated four challengers to secure the Democratic nomination in Congressional District 8. He'll face Republican Tony Sabio in November's general election. And retired U.S. Army Lieutenant Colonel Doug Ollivant has won the Republican primary in District 7. He'll face Democrat Eugene Vindman in what many expect to be a competitive race. The Maryland Senate today passed a constitutional amendment that could change how future maps are drawn. The measure's passage comes out after the State House spent hours debating it last night. 32 Democrats voted in favor and 13 Republicans voted against it. The proposal would remove constitutional language requiring congressional districts to be connected, reasonably shaped, and drawn with consideration for existing geographic boundaries. It also states that nothing in the Maryland Constitution establishes criteria for congressional district boundaries. Earlier this morning, the House approved the measure 96-38 in a party-line vote. Meantime, Maryland lawmakers heard from advocates who want them to refocus on juvenile crime during today's special session.
1: You have offenders as young as 13 that are involved in violent carjackings and armed robberies.
2: Sergeant Betsy Smith with the National Police Association adding,
1: we want you to focus on what's actually going to impact us, the community members.
2: While criminal defense attorney Benjamin Herbst also tells Fox 45, Maryland's Department of Juvenile Services is understaffed and underfunded.
3: More resources should be dedicated to DJS.
2: Democrat leaders insist the redistricting effort is the only agenda item for the special session. 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
4: Top story in the D.C. area right now is in the Beltway in PG County. An accident there has been on the outer loop between St. Barnabas Road and Branch Avenue, keeping it slow for the better part of the last hour. Currently, it still blocks two right lanes and jams traffic as far back as Route 210. After that, we step into Arlington, where an accident northbound on 395 at the GW Parkway blocks two left lanes. Now, from GarageDoorRepair.com, here's the WMAL Weather Channel forecast.
5: Tonight, a few showers and thunderstorms possible with lows around 72. Tomorrow, scattered showers with a high around 88.
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14: Keeping one eye on Michigan, not much has changed since the last time we checked in. Abdul El-Sayed up 51-45 over Haley Stevens. The vote count is about 22,000 ahead with about 26% in. So we'll see if the progressive wins Michigan or the more establishment candidate wins. We'll keep an eye on that. Here's a little interesting note. Governor Katie Hobbs of Arizona is now rumored to be picking a moderate Republican as her running mate for lieutenant governor. She, if you remember, she beat, I believe, Carrie Lake in the closest of closest margins, if memory serves me right, 4 years ago. Now she's running for re-election, and she has tapped, or soon to tap, so the rumors are, former mayor of Mesa, Arizona, John Giles, who will serve as her lieutenant governor if she wins in November. And he is a Republican. And they're going up against Andy Biggs. Andy Biggs is a member of the Conservative House Freedom Caucus, one of Trump's biggest supporters. And so interesting how Arizona on again, off again state, turning more purple by the day. Used to be ruby red, but they've always had an independent streak.

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7: 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Quickly with Gregory Copley, Defense and Foreign Affairs. We've got many wars and not a lot of time. The Black Sea. Right now it is time to ship foodstuffs, fertilizer to the world that needs it, by Russia and by Ukraine. And yet there is a blockade using missiles to hit ships if they try to leave from Odessa or the Russian side of the Black Sea. That means the foodstuffs is not moving out. They're not even opening the Romanian channel that worked either last year or the year before. The Danube is the only alternative for Ukraine, and that's expensive. Also, the Danube in this drought is extremely low. So, Gregory, they're making war on foodstuffs. Was this inevitable that it would escalate to this?
8: Well, that's exactly how this war began, its global impact, by interrupting the export of grains and fertilizers, particularly out of Russia and Ukraine through the Black Sea. So this is nothing new here. And in fact, it's been Ukraine which has been absolutely escalating the maritime war against Russian ships, because it doesn't want Russia to feel that it has the ability to utilize its Black Sea ports, particularly from Crimea and up into the Sea of Azov, down through the Turkish checkpoints. But an additional point in this, of course, is that there hasn't been sufficient replacement for the Ukrainian and Russian grains and fertilizers going to the rest of the world. Now, as far as Europe is concerned, the lower water levels on the Danube have been absolutely critical to a lot of trade, and this is impacting Europe's economy as a whole, not just those of Russia and Ukraine. I think what we are starting to see is increased oil and gas production in other parts of the world, particularly in Africa. We're seeing a revival of a lot of the petroleum-based products, including fertilizers, in Nigeria. We're seeing that in Senegal, which is all new as a producer state, for example, and with Venezuela and so on. So we're seeing that there's not necessarily going to be a global shortage. There is a great rethinking, however, on the danger of overdependency on Ukraine and Russia, which developed over the past 20, 30 years. So, yes, we're going to see a greater diversification of these things, just as we've seen the problem with China's control of rare earth mineral production. That got to a point where, okay, now Southeast Asian countries and Australia particularly saying, okay, we've got all this stuff and we're building refineries and so on to handle all this. So, that basic hostage situation which China had developed is now going away there as well. So what we'll see as things balance now in the Black Sea is that things will calm down eventually and there'll be a return to normal trading of foodstuffs and fertilizers. We're seeing also a first attempts at, modification of the Ukrainian position. We've seen, for example, that the last commander of the Ukrainian armed forces was dismissed, but he was made ambassador to the United Kingdom. And what he just said in the last couple of days was, Ukraine will not and cannot become part of NATO. If you remember, that's the whole thing which started this war. And finally, we've got this key military man, and I think not necessarily speaking on direct authority from President Zelensky, has come out and said, this is not on, it cannot happen, will not happen, Ukraine is in no position to join NATO. Well, if that becomes the basis of it, a lot of the behind-the-scenes subtext for negotiation comes out, and that means that Ukraine and Russia do have something to talk about. The dismissal, for example, of the resignation of Ukraine's relatively new ambassador to Washington is also a key to this. So things are changing in a great context.
7: 30 seconds. My key here is making war on foodstuffs is a big story. They've done it before. They'll do it again. Both sides, correct, Gregory? Correct. Both sides do this.
8: Well, yes, every side, including the West itself, either deliberately or by accident.
7: 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We're headed to Ethiopia. I'm John Batchelor.
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11: Still hoping for a deal with Iran. I'm Ted Lindner, Fox News. President Trump says a deal on the Strait of Hormuz and a denuclearized Tehran could come as early as Wednesday or Thursday. The president telling Fox's Trace Gallagher that negotiations with Iran continued all day Tuesday on a peace deal. The president said confronting Iran over its nuclear capability is long overdue.
12: This should have been done by other presidents for 50 years. You know, you keep hearing 47, but that's been for 3 years now. It's been over 50 years. Other presidents or other countries should have been able to do this. And I did something that I had to do because if they had a nuclear weapon, this whole world would be a different place.
11: Five states holding primaries Tuesday. In Michigan, Trump-backed Representative John James winning Michigan's GOP primary for governor, besting millionaire businessman Perry Johnson. State Secretary of State Jocelyn Benson captured the Democratic nomination in the race to succeed term-limited Gretchen Whitmer. Also in Michigan, two Democrats vying for their party's nomination for U.S. Senate. The race pits more moderate Democrat Haley Stevens against progressive Abdul El-Sayed. Steven says she likes her chances in the race. It's still too close to call.
13: If we are going to win this thing, which we are, we are going to have to get ready and show Mike Rogers what a little stick-it-to-him looks like.
11: El Sayed speaking with his supporters moments later Tuesday night.
14: You are a corporate sellout. who's not a pharma lobbyist, but really, really might want to be one someday, who voted to raise our prescription drug prices.
11: The winner will go up against Trump-backed former Republican Representative Mike Rogers in November. And you have your Powerball tickets for tonight. The Powerball jackpot worth at least $786 million. If you win, that's a cash value of at least $341 million. It's the biggest jackpot for Powerball so far this year. 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
15: WMAL News at 5:02. Good morning, I'm Scott Lynn. Weather is the early morning story with a flood watch in effect from now until 11 a.m. this morning.
16: Warm front coming in, so you'll notice the movement of the rain and storms from east to west and northwest. Here we go. There's a look at 7 o'clock, D.C. Metro, Prince George's County. Some isolated areas with heavy rain, also around King George. And then it continues lifting up by noon.
15: 7 News Chief Meteorologist Veronica Johnson. Maryland voters will be asked to decide in November whether to clear the way for a new congressional map that would favor Democrats.
17: Hours after passage by the State House of Delegates on Tuesday, the Maryland Senate voted to put a constitutional amendment on the ballot. Democrat Senator Brian Feldman.
18: The voters of Maryland will have the last word.
17: Governor Wes Moore says the bill will clarify the way Maryland's congressional districts are drawn. Republican Senator Justin Reedy.
19: It's not going to be an 8-0 map this election anyway. So what's the rush? Let's take a step back. Mr. President, I urge the body to vote no. It's wrong.
17: If approved by voters, a redrawn map could kick in for 2028. 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
15: Primary results from Virginia include Doug Ollivant winning the House Republican nomination in the Commonwealth 7th. Incumbent Don Beyer easily wins the District 8 primary. He'll face Tony Savio. In District 10, Dave Beckwith will face Representative Suha Subramaniam. And Bert Mizusawa is the GOP primary winner in the Senate race. He'll face Senator Mark Warner. Checking your money, the Dow futures are up 116, NASDAQ futures down 37. WMAL Sports, Nats were blanked in Philly, Orioles beat the Angels, and the Mystics take a 4-game win streak into tonight's home game with Dallas. 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
23: Interstate 95, Virginia. That's where we're really busy. Let's start first on the southbound side between Quantico and 610 Garrisonville Road. Accident blocking two right lanes, one of the vehicles into the woods. So we just have the left lane getting there. It's wet, it's raining. Northbound side, as you come up towards Quantico, we have a broken down on the exit lane, and then northbound approaching the Prince William Parkway, crash blocks the two left lanes. Hope you followed all of that. That's what's happening. 95 Virginia, 95 Maryland, currently without any problems. Now from GarageDoorRepair.com, the WMAL Weather Channel forecast.
24: Small window on the flood watch until 11 o'clock this morning. Occasional rain and thunderstorms may cause some localized flooding. Then a few showers, thunder showers are still possible this afternoon. In between, partly sunny and up close to 90 with some patchy fog in the morning. Threat for shower, thunder shower early tonight, mid-70s. From the Weather Channel, I'm meteorologist Ray Stigicon, WMAL.
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3: The barbarians are inside the gates. That's what Speaker Mike Johnson told me on our semi-private tour of the Capitol. 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Speaker Mike Johnson giving us a tour of the Capitol, talking about our Judeo-Christian heritage,
0: that is ingrained not just in this nation, but also in the very fabric and building, the marble, literally, of the United States Capitol. 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You'll see that video. But the Bavarians are indeed inside the gate. And they're running for office, and they've been welcomed with open arms by the Democrats. These are the communist-leaning socialists, let's call them, who are on the ballot. And we'll speak with Tom Bevin of Real Clear Politics to give us the latest on the polls at today's Michigan and Virginia primaries, as well as next week's Wisconsin primary. It's O'Connor and Company here from your nation's capital in the Relief Factor studios. Thanks for tuning in. As always, joining us right now, she is the White House correspondent for the Daily Wire. She is Mary Margaret Olihan, but here she is just simply known as the notorious MMO. Mary Margaret, always good to talk to you. Thanks for joining us.
1: Good morning. Thanks for having me.
0: Yeah, listen, you get to be in the room where it happens quite a bit right now during the second Trump term. Yesterday was no exception in the Oval Office. This moment in particular caught a lot of people's attention. It has to do with the Justice Department and U.S. Attorney for the District of Columbia, Jeanine Pirro, Judge Jeanine, and the charges against that person for vandalizing the reflecting pool. Here, take a listen, and then we'll comment.
2: Friendly to Jeanine, and frankly, I think she choked because the judge was really vicious. Instead of going after the people that did it, the judge went after her and went after her department. And I guess she choked. I don't know what the hell happened.
4: Are you reconsidering her role?
2: I don't know what. You don't. You're fake news. Don't ever talk again. You're fake news. One of the worst in the business. Fortunately, nobody watches you. But something happened. There was vandalism there, and there was some things from the contractor which we would fix. But it's almost complete. And when it opens, it's incredible.
0: He would never say that about Mary Margaret Olihan, of course, at Daily Wire, not fake news, and people do watch her. So that seemed like a tense moment there. Do we have an update here on the relationship between the president and U.S. Attorney for the District of Columbia, Jeanine Pirro, and the status of these charges against this person for vandalizing the reflecting pool?
1: Yeah, so, I mean, that was a tense moment there, partially because that reporter had asked Trump a question earlier, and Trump had said, who are you with? And he said, MS Now. And so, obviously, the president was not excited to take questions from him at any point. But on the point of Jeanine Pirro, she was in hot water with Trump for dropping these charges against this former Olympian. What the story is that they didn't have the case that they thought they did against this guy and three other defendants. And so yesterday afternoon, after that scene played out, Jeanine Pirro was seen at the White House heading into a meeting with the president. And what we're hearing is that it wasn't just her, it was her and Doug Burgum, the Secretary of the Interior, who also has a role in all of these reflecting pool, drama and decisions. And so they went into this meeting with the president, who was reportedly really, really angry with her, as we just heard. You know, he said she choked, which I don't know how often you hear that. I hear my 14-year-old brother says choked, and I learned that it's a bad thing. So somehow the president picked up that lingo. And he said, you know, there's people close to him that had told CNN that it was highly likely that she'd be removed from her job. Now, I don't know how much credence we can give CNN on that point because she still has her job. And as of last night, after her meeting and Burgum's meeting with the president, we're hearing that Trump didn't ask her to leave a job. He didn't fire her, and she didn't ask to resign. My understanding is it was more of a meeting where they talked through the particulars of what happened because, as you know, Larry, sometimes things get lost in translation between the president and agencies. Oftentimes, it's not necessarily the president communicating directly with someone like Pirro and the surrogates who are sharing the news in between. So that's why meetings like that are really important for them to, you know, communicate directly.
0: And let's drill down on that, Mary Margaret, because this is what I sort of want to get to the bottom of. Did they just not have enough evidence to continue the case against this individual? But we do believe that, sometimes somebody is responsible for doing something, but you don't have enough evidence to actually bring charges or pursue the case. Or was there no vandalism? Because I was told there was video of this happening. I was told that there was physical evidence that shows that this lining of the reflecting pool had been cut by a sharp implement. What's the truth here? Was this a faulty installation or was it vandalism?
1: Well, it sounds like it might have been a little bit of both, because we have video showing vandals cutting parts

0: wet, it's raining. Maryland, heavy delays northbound 4 after Woodyard to Dower House Road. Now from GarageDoorRepair.com, the WMAL Weather Channel forecast.
1: Small window on the flood watch until 11 o'clock this morning. Occasional rain and thunderstorms may cause some localized flooding. Then a few showers, thunder showers are still possible this afternoon. In between, partly sunny and up close to 90 with some patchy fog in the morning. Threat for a shower, thunder shower early tonight, mid-70s. From the Weather Channel, I'm meteorologist Ray Stigicon, WMAL.
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12: Yeah, we are in the Relief Factor studios. It's Larry O'Connor here on O'Connor and Company. And listen, the reason these socialists, these communist-friendly socialists in the DSA have been able to make their way into the Democrat Party is because Democrats have not had any ideas. All they've cared about is impeaching and punishing Trump, calling you Hitler and a Nazi and a fascist for supporting him, and they have nothing else. And when you have a vacuum, something will fill it, and what's filled it are ideas from these socialists who are thriving now within their party today. Michiganders are going to vote in their primary, and it looks like they're going to nominate Abdul al-Sayed, at least the Democrats will, to be their next United States Senator. And then they'll get great ideas like government-run grocery stores. Zora Mamdani making that announcement yesterday, but putting in a provision there to make sure that no one from New Jersey or Connecticut or outside New York City comes and takes advantage of the cheap cheese and lettuce they're going to offer. They're going to have an ID to prove that you're a New Yorker. The president was asked about that yesterday in the Oval Office, and you can imagine the response here. Take a listen.
13: New York City Mayor Zoran Mamdani is requiring an ID to access his government-run grocery stores. What then is your message to Democrats who do not want to pass the Save America Act and ensure, ID at the ballot box?
14: This was just announced.
13: Yeah.
14: I heard about it. Yeah. Well, I wish they'd have an ID to access the voting booth. You know, they don't want to access the voting booth with any identification. We want voter ID, and we want proof of citizenship. Well, he also had a thing where you had to have two different IDs to shovel snow during the winter, right? So that's a very friendly question. I like her. Who are you with?
12: That wasn't MMO, but she continues with us here. The notorious MMO, Mary Margaret O'Lehan of Daily Wire. The president seems pretty animated when he's pushing back on the socialists and the communists. This is an important issue. Do you notice that when he's sort of asked about these things, that there's a little bit of a spring in his step?
15: Oh, absolutely. I mean, he loves this stuff. He knows that, you know, Americans don't support socialism, don't support communism, and that this is a great messaging point for him and for Republicans. And I think he's made it pretty clear that heading into midterms, this is going to be one of their big talking points. You know, obviously another one will be the invasion of the Spanish territory that we saw last week, and then men and women's sports, which we've seen with Sophie Cunningham, et cetera.
12: Yeah.
15: But this is one that he loves and he knows will be very successful. And I think he's kind of amused, frankly, by the absolute insanity that we're seeing in places like New York City, and by Mamdani, who he kind of likes. But I think he knows that Mamdani is an interesting character because Trump likes his charisma. They get along. But he also knows that Mamdani's policies are just so, laughable that it only makes Trump look good. And,
12: right.
15: And so he has that kind of amusing relationship with him where he kind of jabs at him but doesn't necessarily eviscerate him the way he would someone else.
12: He also spoke on the idea that there are peace talks going on with Iran, with multiple countries. He named a lot of them there that are participating. Iran's foreign minister, of course, denied that, and your colleagues over on MS Now, fake news, I believe the president called him yesterday. They're going to believe the propagandists in Iran before they believe their own president. That said, when you talk to the president or administration officials, even if it's on background, is there a concern that the conflict in Iran is negatively affecting directly these elections at these midterms? Is it the conflict or is it the ripple effect of the conflict, how it's affecting gas and the economy that's the problem right now?
15: Well, I think a lot of that's at play, right? Where Trump officials are looking at the entire situation. They're kind of assessing how the public feels. But they also know that the president needs to finish the job in Iran. So, it would be very not Trumpian to just back out now in hopes that, you know, the midterms would go better. And the president has even told reporters who have asked him in the past, how do you think this is going to affect the midterms, et cetera, saying he's not worried about things like that. He's focused on ending the war. He even joked the other day. He said, I'm not running for president again, essentially. So this is my last time in office. And I think, you know, he said a lot of things to that effect, reminding the public that this is, a legacy building. This is a legacy building war for, you know, he's focused on making sure he ties it up properly.
12: Yeah, but MMO, he may not be running, but if Republicans don't keep the gavel in the House, then you're going to be reporting on the White House response to all the impeachment proceedings. They know that, right?
15: They do know that. So I think they're cognizant of all of this and they're juggling all of it at the same time. And keep in mind, Larry, one big part of all of this is that Republicans have a massive financial war chest. I believe it's around $400 million.
12: Yes.
15: And Democrats really don't have any money like that at all.
12: In James Blair, we trust. Mary Margaret O'Lehan, in James Blair, we trust. We got to leave it there. Notorious MMO, keep up the great work at Daily Wire. Always good to talk to you, my friend.
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25: 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Good morning, I'm Scott Lynn. Flood watch for the area until 11 a.m. this morning. Virginia primary winners included Bert Mizusawa in the U.S. Senate GOP race, Doug Ollivant in the U.S. House District 7, incumbent Don Beyer in the U.S. House District 8 Democratic primary, and Republican Dave Beckwith in the House District 10 race. Maryland lawmakers did pass a proposed amendment that could eventually lead to a redrawn congressional map. Voters will have their say in November. President Trump says a deal on the Strait of Hormuz could come as early as today or tomorrow. The AP reports ships would enter the Persian Gulf through an Iranian-controlled route and exit through a route controlled by Oman, though the Trump administration has been against Iran controlling any route through the strait. Checking your money, the Dow futures are up 134. The NASDAQ futures are down 23. WMAL Sports, Nats blanked in Philly 5-0. Before the game, All-Star James Wood placed on the 10-day injured list with a strained oblique. Orioles beat the Angels 3-1. Commanders in need of a cornerback. Welcome back Fabian Moreau. He played the first four seasons of his career with Washington. Up next, traffic and weather on News Talk 105.9 WMAL.
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25: 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Here's Jamie Whitten with the latest from the Hadid Carpet Cleaning Traffic Center.
0: Crash cleanup continues northbound 95 before the exit for Dale Boulevard, and that's why we're just at a crawl now before Dale City center of the roadway gets by. So a lot going on still at the scene of the crash. It's wet. We have road spray. Be careful. Northbound 28 heading towards 66. Incidents reported near New Braddock Road. Maryland out of Upper Marlboro, northbound 4 hung up between Woodyard and Dower House Road early on. Now from GarageDoorRepair.com, the WMAL Weather Channel forecast.
1: Some rain comes through this morning with thunderstorms and some fog, so low visibility, maybe the potential of some pounding of water on roadways and some localized flooding with a flood watch until 11. This afternoon, some isolated showers, thunderstorms. Other than that, partly sunny and close to 90. A few showers, maybe a thunderstorm early tonight, then partial clouds, 75. From the Weather Channel, Ray Stajic, WMAL.
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12: It's O'Connor and Company here from your nation's capital on our flagship station, WMAL, and coast to coast on the Salem Radio Network, as well as many other affiliates who have joined the network. And thank you for that. I appreciate it. It's great to meet so many of you, including our listeners down in Orlando, Florida, yesterday as I was down in the happiest place on earth. Thanks for joining us in the Relief Factor studios. We've been mentioning all morning long this is a big day for primaries in this country. It's almost like a late summer Super Tuesday. We've got Virginia, Michigan, Kansas, Missouri, Washington. Now, this Thursday, we've got Tennessee. Saturday, we've got Hawaii. Next Tuesday, Wisconsin, Minnesota, Connecticut, Vermont. And then the Tuesday after that, the 18th of August, we've got Florida, Alaska, and Wyoming. That's a lot. And if you're in the business of keeping track of all of these races and all of the polls, like our friends over at Real Clear Politics, well, this is go time. And that's why we're happy to bring on, friend of the program, Tom Bevin, who, in fact, does do that over at Real Clear Politics. So I know things are busy for you, Tom. Thanks for carving out some time for us.
2: Absolutely, Larry. Great to be with you.
12: I keep hearing that Michigan, this Senate race in particular, is hard to poll, partly because of a lot of the base that seems to be supporting Abdul El-Sayed. They don't show up as much. They haven't voted as much. They notoriously, we're told, did not vote in the 2024 election because they were boycotting Kamala Harris and the Biden administration. Are they factoring that in when they show these polls right now? Are they overcompensating? Because, boy, it looks like he's running away with this.
2: Well, that's one of those questions that, you know, you don't know the answer till you know, until the votes are
12: right.
2: Counted.
12: Yeah.
2: We'll see. But certainly, you know, the numbers that he is generating, he's over 50%. He's up double digits. There would have to be a pretty massive systemic poll error in this race for him to lose. So maybe the polls are wrong. They have been wrong before on that kind of level. It's rare, but it does happen. And again, you know, when you're talking about a statewide race, you have a little bit more confidence than you do in some of these, you know, House races where those are particularly primaries, very, very difficult to poll. But Michigan is some of the firms that are included in our Real Clear Politics average, they're based in Michigan. They've been polling there for decades. And so you would think they would be able to have this thing sorted out at a place where there's a certain level of confidence. These numbers are, you know, maybe he doesn't win by double digits, maybe he wins by, you know, 4 or 5 points closer than expected. But I will be shocked if he does not win.
12: This race, Abdul El-Sayed keeps saying he's not a DSA candidate, and it's true. There is no official DSA candidate for Senate. And DSA chapters all around the state are, in fact, supporting the campaign. They're door knocking for him. So he is the de facto DSA candidate. And I don't see how he differs much from the Democrat Socialists of America's main policies. For a DSA candidate to win the nomination in a swing state like Michigan, Tom Bevin, reflect on that in terms of how important it is for the power dynamic within the Democratic Party.
2: Right. Well, I mean, and that's why this race is getting a lot of attention, and it deserves a lot of attention, because what we've seen up to this point is, you know, the Democratic establishment, Hakeem Jeffries, Chuck Schumer, they've all been able to say, hey, listen, you know, the these DSA candidates that won, they've been, you know, these deep blue districts in centers, and okay, maybe there was one in Denver, but, you know, that was, it's still an urban environment. This is different. This is statewide. This is Michigan, which, you know, Trump won this state two of the last three elections, albeit by very narrow margins. It is a state that is heavy in the working class, and those are, you know, working class voters are the ones who have not voted for DSA candidates, right?
12: Right.
2: It's the sort of well-educated white progressives who have been fueling this movement. And so if El Sayed is to win this race, and he does it in a state like Michigan, it means, I think it is a turning point that, you know, the Democratic establishment has sort of been keeping their finger in the dikes here to try and hold off these socialists from basically taking over the party. But they're losing battle after battle, and this might mean they lose the war. If El Sayed can come through. Again, even though he says he's not a DSA candidate, to your point, they're working on his behalf. He basically
12: right.
2: has their entire platform. He's just saying he's not a DSA. He's not a card-carrying DSA member, but everybody knows that he is.
12: Yeah, and he's embraced Hassan Piker and welcomed him again to come and campaign with him over the last couple of days. And Hassan Piker is absolutely a socialist, if not more extreme. So, I mean, the last argument that Haley Stevens, the more establishment candidate for the Democrats in Michigan, is making here is that, listen, I'm the one who can beat Mike Rogers. And the polls do support that, by the way. Do you think that's enough to get some Democrats out and say, oh, well, you know, we can't hand this off to Mike Rogers, can't let a Republican win here? Because if a Republican wins in Michigan, that makes it real hard for Democrats in the Senate.
2: Yeah, I mean, it would really make it, I don't want to say impossible, but it would certainly throw a wrench in Democrats' plans and hopes to take control of the Senate.
12: Yeah.
2: And, you know, Mike Rogers is he's a well-known sort of established guy in Michigan. He's a known quantity. He's a quality candidate. He's not some guy who's going to be easily, you know, portrayed as radical or something, some sort of fascist authoritarian.
12: Right.
2: They will try and hang Trump around his neck, as they've done with everybody. But that's sort of the price of doing business these days. But look, that will get you so far. But I don't know that, you know, with the way the energy in the Democratic Party is right now, all of the enthusiasm, all of the money, all the juice is with these candidates. And they have the progressives, the socialists, the DSA candidates. And, you know, what they've been very effective at doing in these races around the country, again, you know, these are sort of low turnout primaries, and it's easier in a House election than a Senate election, but they're very good at organizing. They're very good at turning out sort of committed voters.
12: Yeah.
2: And so, you know, for Haley Stevens to try and, you know, make this plea to more moderates, more normies, hey, listen, you know, you guys have to turn out, because if you don't, the socialists or socialists are going to elect this guy and he's going to lose in a general election. That's a head versus heart thing. And right now, you know, the Democrats' heart, at least right now, has been with the socialists.
12: Well, you mentioned, we're speaking of Tom Bevin, Real Clear Politics. You mentioned that there's going to be low turnout in these primaries, and especially primaries for a midterm election like this. This isn't the primary season for president where, you know, got a lot of high profile top of the ticket stuff going on. And given that, I mean, I keep thinking that success in these midterms, Tom Bevin, is going to be about turning out the base. In a low turnout election, if you can solidify your base and get them excited about voting for you, I think you're going to be better off. that we're not seeing from the Democrats right now, this instinct to sort of move to the middle after the primary and try to appeal to independent voters. They seem to be telegraphing that, yeah, they're not really concerned about independents. They're concerned about continuing to get their most devoted voters going. That's why Francesca Hong this week also has Hassan Piketty. She doesn't need to, but she is. She's getting that base turnout going. Am I misreading this?
2: I mean, yes, no, you're not misreading it. But I mean, you know, if you listen to El Sayed over the last couple of days, I mean, he's already talking as if he's in a general election. You know, he may not be taking this for granted, but he has certainly been sort of softening some of the edges and walking some of the, you know, smoothing off the rough edges of socialism and looking forward to a general election. So, but again, you know, he is one of those guys who, you know, Ron Fournier, who covered Bill Clinton, said over the weekend that he reminds him of Bill Clinton, that he's very slick. He is a charismatic guy, and he's willing to do that. Where on the other hand, you have Francesca Hong, who's, you know, she's just more of a she's a novice politician, and she is just fully committed to the cause. And so she has, you know, I doubt she'll walk back any of the things that she has said in the past. In fact, she was just on TV yesterday and was asked about, you know, this tweet about canceling Thanksgiving, and instead of just saying, yeah, that was silly, I was making a joke, or it was, right, you know, no, I don't want to, she kind of tried to defend like canceling Thanksgiving. I mean, it was so they're different candidates, but we will see. You know, I think in some circumstances, and El Sayed being one of them, but because again, you know, that is a kind of a swingy state, and against a guy like Mike Rogers, he can't go full pedal to the metal socialist. He will not. I mean, I don't believe that he would have Hassan Piker in there in a general election setting. But it is all about, you know, turning out your base, and he's going to continue to give them the winks and nods and you know, yeah, the lingo that lets them know that, look, he's fully committed to the cause as well.
12: Any other big races that you're looking at least today in these primaries? I know Missouri, there's a hotly contested race there where Emmanuel Cleavers did. They've done some redistricting in Missouri. What is that looking like from your perspective right now?
2: Yeah, I mean, the race that everyone's talking about is Cori Bush is trying to win her seat back,
12: yeah,
2: from Wesley Bell. She was she was one of the early, if you remember this, what she was a two-term congresswoman. This is 2024. And she was the one who started, you know, this whole thing. AIPAC's trying to influence the primary here, and they're dropping all this money, right? Her and Jamal Bowman up in New York.
12: Yep.
2: And so now she's back. And, you know, I was reading about this because we have no polling on this, right? It's like this is a sort of shot in the dark, and you really have to read sort of the local reporting to get a flavor of what's going on there. Because certainly the Democratic Party has moved more in her direction in terms of being anti-Israel, anti-Semitic, if you want to, you know, call it that.
12: Yeah. Certainly anti-Zionist.
2: Than it was, you know, 4 years ago. And so in that sense, I think she might have a better chance. But wow, she's also being outspent. She has raised a decent amount. So that's an interesting race. That's going to be an interesting sort of test case to see whether she's going to be able to retake that seat or not. And then, as you mentioned, you've got there's a governor's race in Kansas that's kind of interesting. It's you know, the Democrat and the Republican are both in the state Senate. They both voted for a bill to promote sort of data centers, and they're both being attacked from their own party, from the right and the left in,
12: yes,
2: this primary over that vote. And so, you know, data centers is another huge issue that is cutting across partisan lines all over the country, and Kansas is a good example of that. So that's another one to keep an eye on.
12: I agree. We've been talking about data centers quite a bit here, and it's definitely one of those issues that cuts across, and both parties need to figure out how to communicate their position on that and hear what voters are saying. Tom, real fast, in Virginia, any surprises on the horizon here that you can see on primary day today?
2: I don't see anything in particular in Virginia that's, I mean, again, in politics, anything is possible. So, you know, I don't want to rule anything out, but I don't see anything happening there that's going to necessarily shock me.
12: All right. Well, we will figure out who wins those, especially here in the greater D.C. area. The Virginia nominees certainly will be rotating in here as our guests. Tom Bevin, busy day. Thanks for starting it with us. We appreciate you.
2: Thanks, Larry.
12: Real Clear Politics. It's the website you got to bookmark if you're going to make it through this election season. I know I do. WMAL Traffic and Weather with Jamie Whitten from the Hadid Carpet Cleaning Traffic Center.
0: Crash cleanup continues northbound 95 before the exit for Dale Boulevard, and that's why we're just at a rain and road spray, and we have a lot going on, especially Virginia. Let's start on the Beltway, where only the far right lane is getting by outer loop before the toll road. Traffic at a crawl as you come out of Maryland over the American Legion Bridge. Even the express lanes are stopped. A lot of response at the scene. Again, on the outer loop of the Beltway before the toll road. In Gainesville, 66 east, left side gets by near 29 Gainesville, 95 north before the Prince William Parkway. We were still at a crawl to get past the crash. Stay to the left to get by. Now from GarageDoorRepair.com, the WMAL Weather Channel forecast.
1: Some rain comes through this morning with thunderstorms and some fog, so low visibility, maybe the potential of some ponding of water on roadways and some localized flooding with a flood watch until 11. This afternoon, some isolated showers, thunderstorms. Other than that, partly sunny and close to 90. A few showers, maybe a thunderstorm early tonight, then partial clouds, 75. From the Weather Channel, Ray Stajic, WMAL.
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12: Jennifer Lopez, she was one of the Fly Girls, you know, on In Living Color. Boy, that was the 90s peak, wasn't it? And then, of course, she played Selena in the Selena movie. It's honestly been all downhill since then. She hooked up with Diddy. And then, well, the rest is history. J-Lo, they call her now. J-Lo in her 50s, looking good. It's the thing about Generation X. We Gen Xers, we're aging pretty well, aren't we? It's because we take our supplements. J-Lo is on vacation with her two children, the twins that she had with Mark Anthony. I got to tell you who the parents of these children are because, well, it could be any number of people. P. Diddy, Mark Anthony, Ben Affleck, Brad Pitt, if I remember right. Somebody else famous recently, right? Who am I forgetting? I mean, it's a bit of a revolving door there at J-Lo's bedroom. What are you going to do? But there must be something working for her. Anyway, she's got these two kids with Mark Anthony, and they're twins, right? And one's boy, one's girl. That would be fraternal twins, of course. I should hope so. Although, I guess the girl is wanting them to be identical because she is non-binary. Is that what the kids are calling it? Non-binary. It's amazing how many of these high-profile celebrities who spend all their time working and narcissistically being movie stars or recording stars end up with kids who will do anything to get their attention, like pretend they're the opposite sex. What are the odds that so many of these transgender or non-binary children, when they hit puberty in the teens, suddenly are going through this process, and they're all children of very rich, very famous celebrities who probably hand them off to the Salvadoran nanny to take care of them instead of actually being a parent? Anyway, J-Lo's decided I should be a little more charitable to Jennifer Lopez, right? This isn't nice. But there's something wrong with her. J-Lo has decided that she wants to do one last trip, just a mom and her son and her non-binary daughter. They're doing a whole European vacation, and there's a whole lot of pictures and videos coming out of Venice. The pictures and videos are coming out of Venice via J-Lo, specifically on her Instagram account, because it appears that this last mother, son, both vacation for bonding is really just another excuse for J-Lo to increase her social media cred. In all of these videos, the kids, for the most part, and by the way, I'm very sympathetic. I've raised four teenagers now. My youngest is 19. They all go through it where they just, you know, even if you're in Venice, they just want to look at their phone. So in a lot of these videos, there's one famously on the Instagram where J-Lo is decked out in this gorgeous yellow dress with a plunging neckline, and it's golden time with the sunset behind her. And she's in a gondola in Venice going through the canals. And right next to her is one of these teenagers just staring at their Instagram on their phone with the earphones in, by the way. So they can't even hear the gondolier singing some Italian song. And J-Lo, of course, not even paying attention to her own child, fanning herself with the big oriental fan because Lord knows it's hot and muggy in Venice right now. It's just so obvious. There's another video of her recreating the scene from Madonna's music video for Like a Virgin going under the bridges in Venice. And again, the kids are nowhere to be found. Or if the kids are seen in the shot, the kids are completely disinterested with their own mother. And so J-Lo here trying to bond with her children is really just creating really magnetic social media content for her own narcissism. By the way, she spoke about being a mother and the challenges therein on the Howard Stern show, because who else doesn't want to open up to Howard Stern about their challenges as a parent? I became a single mom when they were three, and I thought, I love that, became a single. You did not become a single mom. You got a divorce. That's not the same as becoming a single mom. I thought to myself, oh, it's all on me. I'm going to take care of these kids for the rest of their lives. Didn't you think that when they were born?
9: Ms. Lopez, only when you got divorced did you think you have to take care of these kids for the rest of your lives? I got to go in. I almost went into hyperdrive because of that, and I had to get help. I had to do all the things. And then the pandemic happened. They were 10 years old, and they spoke to me saying, you're not a regular mom. You're not around enough. You're not here every day. You don't drop us off and pick us up like other kids. And I realized how much they needed me there. I wasn't just thinking about me giving them a great life. It was about me being there for them all the time, which good for you to realize that. So what did you do? Well, Howard Stern jumps in and says, but there's no way to do that. Which, by the way, Howard, yes, there is. There is a way to do that. There is a way to be there for them. You be there for them. And J-Lo responded and said, I know, but I started trying to balance that a little bit more. Well, it's not working. It's not working. Say a prayer for Ms. Lopez and the kids. By the way, also on European vacation, one of our favorites here on this program, Katy Perry. I know she's insane. She is an astronaut, though, so we have great reverence for her. She is vacationing in Europe with her new main squeeze, the former Prime Minister of Canada, Justin Trudeau. And every picture of Justin Trudeau with Katy Perry makes Justin Trudeau look like the feminine equation in this relationship. There is like major, major chick energy going on here with Justin Trudeau, which, you know, explains a lot. Good luck with that marriage if they ever do end up getting married. I wonder if he'll wear white. Thanks for listening. It's O'Connor and Company.
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25: WMAL News at 6. Good morning. I'm Scott Lynn. Pre-dawn dicey weather through the morning rush is what we have today. Flood watch in effect for the bulk of the area until 11 a.m.
0: And then for the afternoon hours, breaks in the cloud cover. We warm into the upper 80s, and there may be some isolated storms also bringing heavy rain.
25: 7 News Chief Meteorologist Veronica Johnson. President Trump has announced that talks have resumed with Iran, and a deal could come as early as today.
32: Speaking with Fox News, the president said that talks took place all day on Tuesday, and that things are looking very good. He told Trace Gallagher what will happen if the Iranians back out of this agreement.
33: Well, if they back out again, they're going to get hit really hard. You know, they know that. They understand that.
32: The focus remains on the Strait of Hormuz, a critical international waterway that handles roughly 20% of the world's oil and LNG trade. CENTCOM released a statement saying the southern route through the Strait of Hormuz remains free and open for all commercial vessels seeking to transit the international waterway.
25: Fox's Trey Yinks. The president also states in his interview with Trace Gallagher on Fox at Night that Iran doesn't want to admit that talks have been going well and states that they know the U.S. will never let them have a nuclear weapon. The race in Michigan's Democratic Senate primary is still undecided, with progressive Abdul El-Sayed barely in the lead against Haley Stevens.
1: Far-left candidate Abdul El-Sayed is leading establishment-backed Haley Stevens by a little more than a percentage point. Though the race has not yet been called, El-Sayed is already turning his attention to his potential opponent in November, Republican Mike Rogers.
2: Whatever happens tonight, we have a responsibility to assure that we unite to make sure that Mike Rogers never sees the inside of the U.S. Senate.
1: But there are still many remaining votes in Wayne County, the state's most populous county where Detroit is located. Stevens is leading there by about 4 percentage points, with roughly 18% of the votes still remaining.
25: Fox's Madeline Rivera. Closer to home, Virginia primary winners include Republican Bert Mizusawa. He will face Senator Mark Warner. GOP will send Doug Olivant to meet incumbent Eugene Vindman in the U.S. House District 7 race. District 8 was an easy win for incumbent Don Beyer. He'll meet Republican Tony Savio in November. Dave Beckwith is the GOP challenger to Suhas Subramaniam in District 10. After the General Assembly in Maryland approved the redistricting effort during this current special session, what's next?
3: Governor Wes Moore will reportedly sign the legislation today, but Maryland Senate Republicans say their fight is not over. A lawsuit is expected to be filed today in state court to challenge that constitutional amendment. Republicans want to stop it from appearing on the ballot for voters in November. They claim this amendment strips away legal remedies for future redistricting disputes. Democrats say this is not about immediately redrawing Maryland's maps. Rather, it's about clarifying the legal standard that would govern future maps.
25: 7 News, John Rogers. Checking your money, the Dow futures are up 142. NASDAQ futures up very slightly. WMAL Sports. All-star James Wood placed on the 10-day injured list by the Nats with a strained oblique. The team was then blanked in Philadelphia 5-0. O's beat the Angels 3-1. Mystics take a 4-game win streak into tonight's home meeting with Dallas. Up next, traffic and weather on News Talk 105.9 WMAL.
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0: Two accidents on the Virginia Beltway. Let's start with the outer loop before the toll road. Serious crash. A lot of response at the scene. Express lanes are closed. Only the far right side of the main line is getting by for everybody. Jammed from 270. Again, this is the outer loop before the toll road. Inner loop before 66. It's going to be the left side getting by that crash into Gainesville. Single lane gets by the accident eastbound 66 before 29 Gainesville. Crash cleanup continues into Woodbridge, northbound 95. As you approach the Prince William Parkway. Now from GarageDoorRepair.com, the WMAL Weather Channel forecast.
7: Small window on the flood watch until 11 o'clock this morning. Occasional rain and thunderstorms may cause some localized flooding. Then a few showers, thunder showers are still possible this afternoon. In between, partly sunny and up close to 90 with some patchy fog in the morning. Threat for shower, thunder shower early tonight, mid-70s. From the Weather Channel, I'm meteorologist Ray Stigicon, WMAL.
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9: All eyes on Washington, D.C. this morning, the fifth day of August. Well, why are all eyes on Washington, D.C.? Well, because it's the most influential, important, powerful city on the planet, of course. And as we look at the primaries all across the country, including huge ones yesterday, they all have one thing in common. These people from all around the nation and all these states and districts, they're dying to come here. They're dying to listen to this program on our flagship station, WMAL, in Washington, D.C. But, you know, the joke's on them. They could listen anywhere in the country on our O'Connor and Company network with the power of the Salem Radio Network behind it, or on the Internet. They can watch us on Salem News Channel, streaming video. But you know what? I think maybe they also want to come here to be a lawmaker, work in Congress, work in Senate. And we have huge results from yesterday's primaries all across the nation. We're going to break them all down for you coming up, well, right now. Good morning. I'm Larry O'Connor. It's O'Connor and Company. And coming up in 30 minutes, we'll get Cal Thomas to reflect on the direction of these elections. And as we crystallize what the general is going to look like in November, we definitely have a narrative that that Republicans can run on. Michigan's on my mind right now, of course. That Republicans can run on in the general election in November if, in fact, they choose to do so. Or if they're capable of doing so. Also coming up in the 7 o'clock hour, we're going to check in on that gerrymandering plan, the special session in Maryland. You know, it's not getting as much attention, but it should, where Maryland Democrats are trying to disenfranchise the last remaining Republican representative, the last remaining Republican district with a special session, unprecedented special session. We'll talk to Maryland Delegate Matt Morgan about that. Our 8 o'clock hour brings us Byron York, one of the most astute political reporters across the spectrum. He'll be joining us in the 8 o'clock hour to give us his summation of last night's proceedings. And then we'll also speak with the SBA Administrator, Kelly Loeffler, former senator from Georgia. That's all coming up. And I just want to say real fast, we are setting aside time today at any given time if he wants to call in and sort of do a victory lap with his old listeners on his program on this Salem Radio Network. Yes, we are holding out hope that Chris DeGaulle will not sleep in because he was out celebrating so late last night. If you haven't heard, our friend, our colleague, our brother, Chris DeGaulle, the man who across the network here was the morning show host right here at this time, hosting the Chris DeGaulle Show right up until he made that stunning announcement in late March that he would be resigning from that position so that he could run for Congress. Last night, Chris DeGaulle won the Republican primary in the 6th Congressional District of Missouri. He is now, for the most part, assured victory in November. It's one of the many districts that are pretty solid Republican across the spectrum. It's one of the reasons why Mike Johnson still has a chance to win this very difficult midterm election and still stay the Speaker of the House, because there are so many districts that have been districted in such a way that they are locked in for the Republican Party. Chris is now the Republican nominee, our friend Chris DeGaulle, in that very district, the 6th of Missouri. So for all intents and purposes, Chris DeGaulle will become a member of the United States Congress and will be sworn in the first week of January 2027. I couldn't be more excited for our friend and for my colleague. It's just great. I'm actually utterly speechless about it. It's thrilling. I knew it would happen. I was confident it would happen. But when you actually saw the results coming in last night, it just wallops you. So congratulations, Chris. We're all applauding you here on the team. Everyone, we worked with all the people that are putting the show together right now. Anyway, let's move on to the big race in Michigan. That would be for the United States Senate, and all of the polls and all of the press and all of the analysis leading up to last night when the polls closed assured everyone that Abdul El-Sayed The former Wayne County, Michigan, that's the biggest county in the state. It's where Detroit is. The Wayne County, Michigan public health director would win by double digits against Representative Haley Stevens, who was the establishment choice and had a lot of super PAC money, including money from APAC, which is a political action committee of Americans who, for the most part, are of Jewish descent or support the state of Israel in one way or another. And it became very much a race against APAC. The rhetoric was borderline anti-Semitic, frankly, with the way Abdul El-Sayed and the people who empower him and support him were squaring off against Haley Stevens. And yes, those super PACs definitely came in and outspent Abdul El-Sayed. El-Sayed, for his part, was running on a keep money out of politics. By the way, most of the candidates who run for keeping money out of politics are the same candidates where well-funded political action committees would never dream of supporting them in the first place. So it's pretty easy to run to keep money out of politics when you're not getting any of that money anyway. But yeah, he was definitely he was outspent in a big way by the traditional political consultants based in D.C. who thinks that you win races like this with television ads. And that's all they know how to do. So they pour a ton of money into television ads and it makes it look like, oh, look at it, it's David versus Goliath. Look at all of that money. Meanwhile, Abdul El-Sayed had a lot of great organizing on the ground. That's what communists do. Communists are really

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4: 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She's in the Hadid carpet cleaning traffic center.
5: Massive delays on the Beltway early on here. We're jammed off of 270 into Virginia. The crash before the toll road. Good news here, folks. That has been cleared. What's left is on the left shoulder. The lanes have been reopened. Now it's about getting rid of this delay, but it is going to take a while. Inner Loop before 66. That crash also cleared out of the travel lanes. Beltway College Park. The crash is on the inner loop at Route 1. Slows off in 95. Heavy into Gainesville, 66 East with the crash. Single lane gets by there. Now from GarageDoorRepair.com, the WMAL Weather Channel forecast.
6: Small window on the flood watch until 11 o'clock this morning. Occasional rain and thunderstorms may cause some localized flooding. Then a few showers, thunder showers are still possible this afternoon. In between, partly sunny and up close to 90 with some patchy fog in the morning. Threat for shower, thunder shower early tonight, mid-70s. From the Weather Channel, I'm meteorologist Ray Stigigon, WMAL.
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0: It's some more results from Michigan. Setting aside the bizarre nature of Abdul El-Sayed's Instagram algorithm feed, which apparently is nothing but pornography. We're going to get into that challenging topic a little bit later in the program. But Abdul El-Sayed has defeated Representative Haley Stevens, who, by the way, also, I just want to point out, because nobody will say it out loud, Haley Stevens is a really flawed candidate, okay? I'm sorry. I said she's weird. I said it on the show before, and then I'll go even further. I'm going to get in trouble for saying it. She looks weird. She does. She looks weird. She's a, what is she, like 41 years old, and she like walks around hunched over, and she's got dark circles under her eyes, and she's got like really odd mannerisms, and she does. As Michigan as her voice is, it's still weird Michigan, okay? I'm from Michigan, too, and I don't talk like that. Only, well, weird people from Michigan talk like that. She was an incredibly flawed candidate, and she still came within a whisker of defeating Abdul El-Sayed. He's a paper tiger. He's supported by the white liberal, overeducated and underemployed college grads. And it doesn't go much further than that. For the man who claims that he's the voter and the candidate and the voice of the workers, the blue collar working class. Well, the blue collar working class gave him a big middle finger last night. And they went the other direction. Mike Rogers has a huge window, a huge opportunity. I hope he is skilled enough to take advantage of it and make the case, not just that Abdul El-Sayed should absolutely be feared because of his radical ideas and his radical affiliations, but he should also understand that people are frustrated. People do want better solutions, and it's the Republicans who have those solutions. And he needs to present those solutions, not just the platitudes. Actual solutions. We'll see. I have high hopes. Meanwhile, in Virginia, retired Army Major General Bert Misasawa won the Republican nomination. He will go after Mark Warner's fifth term, I think he's running for, after he promised only run the two terms, of course. That will be a fascinating race to watch. Of course, Mark Warner is the favorite going in, but that is a very strong, very attractive candidate. We will introduce him to you on these airwaves, certainly in the next several days. Also, Virginia 1 has suddenly become a huge toss-up race in Virginia. Prosecutor Shannon Taylor will face off against Representative Rob Whitman. Rob Whitman is a long-serving Republican congressman from the Hampton Roads area. I shouldn't have called it a toss-up, but it's definitely a battleground. And Democrats think they have a chance there. I'm not so sure. Meanwhile, ditto in Virginia 2, which is much closer. Former Congresswoman Elaine Luria won, as expected, and will go up against the woman who just defeated her, Jen Kiggins. And meanwhile, in Virginia 5, Tom Perriello won the Democratic nomination and will challenge Representative John McGuire. Now, of course, these challenges are all much more different than the Democrats had hoped when they tried to redistrict the Commonwealth. Meanwhile, some other races to watch and that were very hotly contested, really Virginia 7 and Virginia 10, which are always hotly contested Northern Virginia districts. 7 is currently represented by Eugene Vindman. Yes, one of those twin brother Vindmans. State Senator Tara Durant won a very, very crowded primary and will be going up against Eugene Vindman. And also, ditto, a very crowded primary in Virginia 10. It was Mike Van Meter who ended up winning that nomination and will be running against the incumbent Suhas Subramaniam. Did I pronounce that right? Let's say I did. Missouri, some pretty hotly contested races beyond radio host Chris DeGaulle's triumph in Missouri 6. Cori Bush was trying to win back her district, and we were told that she had a fighting chance to do it. She's, of course, one of the original radical squad members who rose to fame on the lie of the Ferguson race riots. She got defeated in the primaries by Wesley Bell. By the way, she claimed that it was because of AIPAC and the state of Israel. Oh, yeah, she was a trailblazer a couple of years ago when she lost that. She was coming back, and we said that we were told that she was going to have a chance, but she doesn't. She got pounded, and Wesley Bell will continue to be the Democrat nominee there in Missouri 1. What else is of note yesterday? Just doing a quick overview. Oh, a fascinating race in Michigan. a House race where a candidate who had just dropped out in July and put his campaign on hold because he was sure he was going to lose to a Trump-endorsed Republican challenger, he ended up winning handily by about 20 points. That's an odd one. We're going to give you, excuse me, more details throughout the morning of some of these races. Keep it here. More coming up. And Cal Thomas coming up. 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
2: WMAL News at 6:29. Good morning. I'm Scott Lynn. The National Weather Service has a flood watch for the metro area until 11 this morning. The very wet morning rush is underway. It's now on to Maryland voters in November as the General Assembly approved a constitutional amendment that would change the rules on how congressional maps are drawn. State Republican leaders are expected to file a legal challenge. In Virginia, primary winners included the GOP's Bert Mizusawa. He'll face Senator Mark Warner. Republican Doug Ollivant in the U.S. House District 7 to go against Eugene Vindman, incumbent Democrat Don Beyer with an easy victory, and Dave Beckwith with the Republican District 10 nod. He'll meet Suhas Subramaniam in November. President Trump says a deal to reopen the Strait of Hormuz could come as soon as today. Talks between Iran and Oman are at the center of that possibility. Checking your money, the Dow futures are up 134. The NASDAQ futures are down 13. WMAL Sports, Nats were blanked in Philly 5-0. Before the game, James Wood placed on the injured list with a strained oblique. Orioles beat the Angels 3-1. Mystics are at home against Dallas tonight. Up next, traffic and weather on News Talk 105.9 WMAL.
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7: College Park crash on the inner loop at Route 1 cleared. Those delays are easing. We are still jammed off of 270 and back near Old Georgetown Road. Volume delays to get you past River Road starts to break up now, heading in toward Virginia, where the earlier crash that caused these delays before the toll road sits to the left shoulder. Out of Chevrolet, both 50 and the BW Parkway, solid delays to get past the crash. 295 southbound after Eastern Avenue. Haymarket closed each direction as 15 at Log Mill Road with a crash. Now from GarageDoorRepair.com, the WMAL Weather Channel forecast.
8: Some rain comes through this morning with thunderstorms and some fog, so low visibility, maybe the potential of some ponding of water on roadways and some localized flooding with a flood watch until 11. This afternoon, some isolated showers, thunderstorms. Other than that, partly sunny and close to 90. A few showers, maybe a thunderstorm early tonight, then partial clouds, 75. From the Weather Channel, Ray Stajic, WMAL.
2: 74 in clouds in Dale City, 71 in rain in Damascus, 75 in raining at Reagan National. 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
9: Congratulations again to my brother and our radio brother, Chris DeGaulle, now the Republican nominee for Congress, Missouri 6, winning a hard-fought primary. That's good. Iron sharpens iron, you know what I'm saying? He went through it, and he came out on top, and now he'll be facing off against a Democrat for a pretty heavy red district there in Missouri. So say hello to presumptive Congressman Chris DeGaulle. Very exciting. And no, let's not start this as a trend for talk radio hosts to go into politics. All right. Chris is a one-off. He's a gifted, wonderful, God-loving patriot. And the rest of us will stay right where we belong behind the microphone. I would hate for this to catch on. Good Lord. Joining us right now is a man who should have run for office, but he couldn't take the pay cut over his long storied career as a columnist and political analyst. He is the one, the only, America's sweetheart, Cal Thomas. Good morning, Cal.
10: Good morning to you, Larry. Yes, I would run from office, not for office. Somebody asked me once if I ever thought of running for office. I said, yes, I did. I took two aspirin, laid down for a while. The feeling went away.
9: Yes, exactly. I wish that would happen to more people, actually, but it doesn't. We end up with some...
10: Well, I'd vote for you if you were running. I'll tell you. You're the best.
9: I appreciate that. It's not going to happen. So, Cal, I don't know if you stayed up late or if you've seen the news. It looks like Abdul Al-Sayed, most media outlets are now calling it for him, but boy, was it tight. He actually didn't clear 50%. Does this tell you that the radical sort of socialist leaning left is really just a paper tiger? I mean, a win is a win, and he will be on the ticket for the Democrats in a very important, influential swing state, but not nearly the triumph they were hoping for.
10: Well, yes, that's right, Larry. And I think that it's important to note that the two candidates who were running against him combined got far more votes than he did. That's a good sign. That happened in another race as well in Michigan. I was particularly delighted that Wesley Bell, who was from St. Louis's most Democratic district, beat the annoying Cori Bush. I mean, that's just one less of the squad that we have to deal with, although we have the rest of them anyway.
9: Yeah.
10: We have the Wisconsin thing coming up where the candidate for governor wants to cancel Thanksgiving, proving that she's the turkey that everybody thinks she is. But boom. I think that people are angry at the politicians, and they're right to be so. But to vote for these Democrat socialists is like swatting a fly with a cannon. It's over the top. I mean, if you want people who will cut the debt and who will do what they're supposed to do and stop doing what they're not supposed to do, then do your research, pay attention between elections, and turn out. I mean, this is how Mamdani got in, with something like 4% of the eligible voters in New York who voted him in, and now many of them are sorry they did. You got to pay attention. You do get the leadership you deserve.
9: Cal, well said, Cal. And Republicans should not overlook the anger and the frustration that people are feeling. I remember when Donald Trump continued to win primary after primary after primary, you know, the smart, astute political
0: observers should have noticed that, you know, people really are angry and they really don't want business as usual. They want some new ideas. Now, these new ideas that these radicals are bringing forward, they're not really new. They've been tried in foreign countries all across the planet, and it's ended in death and misery. But Republicans do need to present their ideas. I don't think it's enough anymore. It's like Obamacare. It's like, yeah, we hate Obamacare. Okay, but what's your alternative? You need to spell it out and communicate it to voters.
10: Well, the big problem is the national debt. It's nearly $40 trillion. Most of it is interest now on the debt. Nobody wants to cut anything or even attempt to slow the rate of increase for fear that the Democrats will say that they're trying to starve grandma, keep kids from having lunch in school, and all these other things that they've run up the flagpole for years. The Republicans need to get back to their base ideas. They did have ideas. They won with ideas. Limited government, self-control, turning to government as a last resort instead of a first resource. This envy, greed, and entitlement now that is driving the Democrat Socialists of America is dangerous for the country. You've got people who want to do away with the Senate, want to do away with the Electoral College, want to pack the Supreme Court. I hope that Republicans come out with this in the general election and slam the Democrats, all of them, for not denouncing this kind of stuff. Fox News has done a tremendous series last week interviewing people who used to live under socialism and communism in the old Soviet Union, China, Venezuela, and Cuba. Those testimonies are fantastic. Basically, they're saying, you Americans don't know what you're asking for. Let me tell you, empty food shelves, no air conditioning, blackouts like going on in Cuba right now, no freedom of religion or freedom of the press, none of that stuff. This is what you're heading for, and people need to listen to this and act accordingly.
0: Well said, Cal Thomas. Let's turn our sights to the Middle East. We had Sebastian Gorka, sort of the terrorism czar for the Trump White House, our old friend and radio host. All these radio hosts getting jobs in government freaks me out. Seb was on yesterday, and he assured our listeners and our viewers that the president is still honed in and focused on our enemy in Iran. He is in it to win it. He is not turning tail and running. He's going to keep the Strait of Hormuz open, and it's going to be toll-free. It's non-negotiable. Does it look to you like the president is fighting this war to win, or is he fighting this war right now to sort of have a stalemate to just get through the election, or none of the above? What do you think?
10: Well, uncertainty is the last thing you need in warfare. You remember in World War II, Winston Churchill, Franklin Roosevelt, victory is the only objective. Surrender by the Nazis and Japan is the only outcome, the goal. This is what it's going to be. I think a lot of people now, you know, the president started out absolutely correct. Iran cannot be allowed to have a nuclear weapon. Okay, that was the goal. Now it seems to have gone down to just, we've got to get the Strait of Hormuz open so we can lower gas prices. We need more help from our Middle East friends, supposedly. Saudi Arabia seems to be playing both sides of the street here. But this is more important than just getting the Strait of Hormuz open. And a lot of people are thinking that the president they voted for, who was going to stop these forever wars, has gotten us deep into one again, not like Afghanistan yet, and certainly not like Vietnam, but certainly some of those principles are in play.
0: Well, I mean, the comparison to World War II, though, the president has said openly, and I don't disagree with him, that the American people don't have the stomach for a long protracted war that would involve an invasion force and maybe even occupation force to topple the regime and get Iran back on. So I don't think he's wrong about that. So it's hard to compare the two because the American people don't have that buy-in. What's the solution? Should he be selling that idea to the American people that to really win this war and defeat this regime once and for all, it's going to take an occupying force?
10: Well, I don't know about that, Larry. I mean, this is why I'm not president, but we're knee-deep in the big muddy, as Pete Seeger is saying many years ago, and there doesn't seem to be any way out. Iran is playing this game until the November election. They think they can hold out. We're according to reports, running out of munitions, running out of drones, running out of other things. Meanwhile, it appears China and maybe even Russia, but certainly China and North Korea maybe are helping to supply at least some basic drones and other weapons to Iran. So this is bleeding us dry, and no war has really been won without ground troops. I would hate to see that happen. And, you know, the Middle East is a mess. It always has been. I don't know the way out of this, but I do know that a lot of voters are frustrated and they don't like it.
0: They are, and I'm still trying to get a handle on whether they're actually frustrated with the fact that we're engaged in this conflict, or are they engaged with the ramifications and domino effect of the conflict, you know, the increase in gas prices.
10: Domino effect. Oh, don't bring that up. Oh, domino effect. That's really bad.
0: This makes me hungry for pizza, Cal.
10: Yeah. Well, all we are asking is give pizza a chance, right? Yeah, I think it's look, let me read you what Jerry Baker said in his wonderful column yesterday in the New York Times. That he says that thing you, meaning the president, that thing you insisted would be a great success not only has caused great harm, it's been an indictment of your own judgment and a vindication of everyone who told you not to do it. That's pretty strong. But what if Iran got a nuclear weapon? This is the bottom line. They would use it against Israel. They would put it on ICBMs and send it to New York or Washington. They have said as much over and over again. So we just can't allow them to do it. But what we have now, I don't know if it's working or if it can be said to work at the end of the day.
0: Well, and my fear is that Iran is, they're not stupid, and they know what our political schedule is. And I am afraid that they could time some sort of counter objective just before the midterm elections. So the president thinks that he's sort of got this sort of stalemate going on here, and they can just, you know, sort of snipe at each other across the strait until after the election, and then he can go back to full-scale military strikes. Yeah. He should be aware that Iran knows the schedule, too, and they could actually upend the political environment here domestically with terror attacks or something bigger on their own. That's a grave concern, I think.
10: That's exactly what happened in Vietnam. You'll recall that Lyndon Johnson said, if I've lost Walter Cronkite, I've lost the war. Yeah. After Cronkite and other reporters were showing that some of the things being said about by American generals about how well we were doing there were in fact not true. That's what the mullahs in Afghanistan thought. They used Vietnam as an example. America doesn't have the staying power, the strength, or the will for protracted long wars. And they were right about that. So part of it is our own impatience, and our enemies use that against us.
0: Cal, you have now in this interview segment that I treasure every week at this time, Wednesdays at 6:30, you have now suggested that I not only remember the Vietnam War, but also World War II. And I just, you always preface it with, well, you'll remember in World War II. Cal, I don't remember either of those things.
10: Well, Larry, this is what history books are for. And unfortunately, in our once great universities, nobody's studying those things anymore, or capitalism. It's all left-wing socialism and envy, greed, and entitlement.
0: Don't get me wrong. I have read about them. I have studied them. I have learned about them. I do not remember them.
10: Well, that's all. Well, I don't remember World War II either. I mean, what I remember about is what my parents told me. So
0: there you
10: Vietnam
0: go.
10: Is another issue. I was in the Army during Vietnam. I was fighting communists at Broadway and 57th in New York with Armed Forces Radio.
0: There you go. A patriot to the end. Cal Thomas, always great to talk with you. We will touch base again next week. There's Cal. There is only one Cal Thomas, and we are lucky to have him. By the way, you should check out Cal's columns. He continues to crank out great, great analysis on a regular basis. I think he does two a week syndicated, and you can pick them up anywhere you like your best conservative syndicated columns. I would suggest townhall.com, where we syndicate them, as well as the Washington Times, which I think is the paper of origin for his syndicated columns. All right, coming up, we have some incredible footage. Nick Shirley, the independent journalist who utilizes YouTube and social media, various platforms to go and expose stories that mainstream journalists don't cover, like the Medicare and child care fraud in Minnesota and California and other states. Well, when he saw that migrant invasion of Muslim Arabs from North Africa coming into Spain, he hopped on a plane, grabbed his camera and a microphone, and he covered it on the ground. And the footage he got back, it's breathtaking. You'll see it next.
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7: Virginia commuters north of Haymarket, if you use Route 15, listen closely. I'm just getting word from police at the scene. They expect this closure to last through the morning rush hour. 15 shut down each direction at Log Mill Road. Serious crash. Traffic will be detoured. Leaving 95 northbound Gordon Boulevard, that's 123. Stop and go to the crash at Old Bridge Road. Into the district, 50 and the BW Parkway jammed. Emerge onto 295 southbound past the crash at Eastern Avenue. Savage, the crash is on the westbound side of 32. Between Route 1 and 95. Now from GarageDoorRepair.com, the WMAL Weather Channel forecast.
8: Some rain comes through this morning with thunderstorms and some fog, so low visibility, maybe the potential of some pounding of water on roadways and some localized flooding with a flood watch until 11. This afternoon, some isolated showers, thunderstorms. Other than that, partly sunny and close to 90. A few showers, maybe a thunderstorm early tonight, then partial clouds, 75. From the Weather Channel, Ray Stajic, WMAL.
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9: Larry O'Connor, it's O'Connor and Company, waking you up every morning the right way on the Salem Radio Network. And yes, we are in the Relief Factor studio. By the way, I just want to quickly correct the record here, and I hate doing this to my buddy Cal Thomas, but I'm sorry, Francesca Hong, the presumptive Democrat nominee for governor in Wisconsin, he said that she hates Thanksgiving, wants to end Thanksgiving. I just need a full disclosure and give you a fact check here.
0: it's not just Thanksgiving. She also said on social media, I don't enjoy fireworks. That was on the 4th of July. She said, I miss working in a restaurant every day except on Valentine's Day. So she hates Valentine's Day as well. She also said, a bro who was working on our computer remotely changed the background theme to snow and Christmas trees. I feel attacked. She hates Christmas as well. And, of course, the famous cancel Thanksgiving. So it's not just Thanksgiving. She hates every American holiday and Christian holiday, for that matter. Good for her. Good for Wisconsin. When many of us saw the images of the migrants invading the Spanish enclave of Cueto, coming through the gates of Morocco, 40,000-50,000 of them, we saw it for what it was, which was an unarmed invasion. But most of our friends on the left saw it as beautiful, as the fulfillment of American immigration policy as it should be, you know, because they think that the beginning, middle, and end of American immigration policy is that poem contest winner who got a plaque on the base of the Statue of Liberty. You know, but if you look at those images, give us your tired, your poor, your huddled masses yearning to be free. Those weren't tired, poor, huddled masses yearning to be free. Those were fighting age men who left their huddled masses yearning to be free, their wives and their children back home as they charged through the barricades to do Lord knows what. Nick Shirley, independent journalist, grabbed his camera, his microphone, got on the first plane to Spain, and he reported on the ground. Then he came back to Laura Ingraham yesterday and delivered a summary of his report to the Fox News audience. Here, we'll start with clip five as we begin this summary.
14: What happened after you were chased? Where exactly were you? Were there police or anyone there to help you?
18: Yeah, we ran down to the bottom of the hill because we were kind of up on the top of the hill at that point when we were getting chased. And then we saw a guy reach for his knife and he said he was going to stab both of us. So we obviously ran as far as we could. And then we got to a spot and it was funny. Our car was parked like right next to where the guy was, where he threatened to stab us. So we had to get in a police car and then have them drop us off so we didn't get stabbed or the guy didn't come after us again.
14: Well, there goes your camera. That's okay. Were you... Was that a Moroccan? I mean, who was that guy? Were these migrants that were still hanging around, or who were these people?
18: Yeah, it was a group of people that were still hanging around. Some of the Moroccans that haven't gone back yet. There's still thousands of people on this. It's basically like a little island because it's just this part of Spain that's just all by itself on the African continent. So,
14: they think it's theirs.
18: That's what happened.
14: Yeah, they think it's theirs.
18: It's never been theirs.
0: Yeah, it's never been there, and they know full well that it's Spain. That's the point. They want to go into Spain, and then they want to make it to the mainland, and they want to go into the rest of Europe. And yes, Nick Shirley, an independent journalist, was chased down by one of these people with a knife, but that coverage isn't seen other places. And he won't win a Pulitzer. He won't win. No, the Pulitzers will go to the D.C. journalists who are hunting down something to do with the reflecting pool here in an air-conditioned studio in D.C., and they call themselves the defenders of the First Amendment and getting information to the people. All right, Nick Shirley, a little bit more. He noticed what we noticed, that these are all military-aged men, no wives, no children, no women to speak of, hardly huddled masses yearning to be free. They're not looking for a better life. They're looking for something else. Here's clip six, Nick Shirley.
18: Once again, not a single woman in sight. This is all just a group of men right here, all being escorted down the mountain from the Spanish military.
19: And how old are you guys?
20: 28.
19: He's 28.
20: 21.
19: ¿Por qué mujeres no vinieron aquí?
14: Explain that. The point about Islam. Women stay at home like Islam says. This is conquest. This is not just looking for a better life. This clear, they got a goal.
18: Yeah, and it's like if you had no job, no money inside of your country, why would you leave your wife there? And it's very interesting to think that all these men, they're all 21 to 28 years old, and they're all coming here, like literally in the truckloads. Like truckloads of men just got dropped off at the border. The Moroccan government let them through, and then the Spain government literally opened up the gate.
0: That's right.
18: For them.
0: That's right. And this is the policy that the left would love here in America. We've seen it because when they're empowered, this is what they do here in America. He then was on with Benny Johnson. A little bit of this one here about, again, the demographic of these men. exclusively coming across. What's this really about? Go ahead.
3: How are they different? How are the modern migrants different than, let's say, an immigrant from Europe in the 1800s?
18: Well, I mean, if you just look at it, they don't go and they don't assimilate with the people who are already there. They don't go and learn their language. It's interesting when you go to these countries, they're all in like groups. It's not like the British are assimilating and speaking with the Muslims. It's the Muslims in their own part of town and the British are on the other side. There's no assimilation in any means. Like, I feel like there's a reason why these countries became so great, and that's because everyone worked together. And now there's, like, different teams working against each other inside these countries, and that's where you see the conflict.
0: I would also add to that that a big difference here with 19th century immigration from Europe and America is that we were a country founded on a Judeo Christian heritage and tradition, and the immigrants who were coming in were coming from Italy and Ireland and Germany and France and countries who shared that tradition. 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
2: WMAL News at 7. Good morning. I'm Scott Lynn. With a flood watch in effect for much of the area until 11 this morning, that means the possibility for heavy rains for sure.
25: Who's included in that? D.C. Metro. So up to the north, Montgomery County, Fairfax and Prince George's, south to Charles and down toward areas of Stafford and Spotsylvania County. And there may be a few more counties added to that.
2: 7 News Chief Meteorologist Veronica Johnson. The U.S. and Iran could soon reach a new deal to reopen the Strait of Hormuz.
26: President Trump says a deal with Iran could come as early as today. In an interview with Fox News, he says talks took place all day on Tuesday and things are looking very good. He told Trace Gallagher that if this isn't ultimately agreed to, Iran will face severe consequences.
27: If they back out again, they're going to get hit really hard. You know, they know that. They understand that.
26: The focus remains on the Strait of Hormuz, a critical international waterway that handles roughly 20% of the world's oil and LNG trade. CENTCOM released a statement saying the southern route through the Strait of Hormuz remains free and open for all commercial vessels seeking to transit the international waterway.
2: Fox's Trey Yingst reporting. Virginia primary winners on the GOP side. U.S. House District 7, Doug Ollivant will meet incumbent Eugene Vindman in November. Dave Beckwith in the U.S. House District 10 race will face Representative Suhas Subramaniam. Burt Mizusawa will go against Senator Mark Warner. And in District 8 on the Democratic side, incumbent Don Beyer easily won. He'll face GOP nominee Tony Sabio. In Maryland, no primary, but the General Assembly in that special session did vote to pass the redistricting amendment. If ratified by voters in November, that'll clarify the way Maryland's congressional districts are drawn and ensures that state residents will have the final say over their representation. Governor Wes Moore says he's proud the action was taken. House Minority Leader Jason Buckle says this week will be seen as a sad chapter in the General Assembly's history. A legal challenge could come from Republican leaders shortly. In Michigan, the Democratic Senate primary still undecided, with the progressive Abdul El Sayed barely in the lead against Haley Stevens.
4: Both believe they'll each emerge victorious. Although the race has not yet been called, State Senator Mallory McMorrow is already congratulating and endorsing El Sayed. In the House races, candidate Donovan McKinney, who's backed by the Democratic Socialists of America, is leading incumbent Sri Thanadar by about 3 percentage points in the Democratic primary for the 13th Congressional District. The race has split Democrats. House Minority Leader Hakeem Jeffries backs Thanadar as progressives support McKinney. The far-left movement did score a win, though, as Sunrise Movement co-founder William Lawrence clinched the Democratic nomination for the state's 7th Congressional District. Lawrence beat two establishment Democrats, including one backed by Senator Elisa Slotkin.
2: Fox's Madeline Rivera. The latest on yesterday's early morning two-car crash that killed one man in Germantown and injured seven young kids. Those teens and preteens, underage driving, and said to be piled into a stolen car. Some weren't wearing seatbelts. Community reaction shared with 7 News.
5: 12 to 15 years old? Dang, I didn't know that.
2: As the investigation continues, authorities yet to decide if there will be charges filed in the tragedy. Checking your money, the Dow futures are up 206. The NASDAQ futures are down slightly. WMAL Sports, Nats were blanked in Philly 5-0. James Wood to the injured list with a strained oblique. Orioles beat the Angels 3-1. Commanders in need of a cornerback welcomed back Fabian Moreau. He played his first 4 seasons of his career with Washington. Mystics home tonight with Dallas. Washington has won 4 straight. 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
30: Into the district, all lanes are now open. Southbound 295 after Eastern Avenue, they've cleared the crash. So now 3 lanes, good to go. But boy, the hefty delays out of Chevrolet will take a while to clear both 50 and the BW Parkway. 2 separate problems on Route 32. Westbound, the crash is between Route 1 and 95. Eastbound, we had the rubbernecking delays. Now crash eastbound before I-95. Haymarket, serious crash closes Route 15 in each direction at Log Mill Road. 95, Main and Express lanes jammed into Woodbridge. Now from GarageDoorRepair.com, the WMAL Weather Channel forecast.
3: Small window on the flood watch until 11 o'clock this morning. Occasional rain and thunderstorms may cause some localized flooding. Then a few showers, thunder showers are still possible this afternoon. In between, partly sunny and up close to 90 with some patchy fog in the morning. Threat for shower, thunder shower early tonight, mid-70s. From the Weather Channel, I'm meteorologist Ray Stigicon, WMAL.
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0: A very good Wednesday morning from this, the nation's capital, Washington, D.C., the city where all these primaries are sort of spending all this time, energy, money, and effort to decide who gets the privilege of coming here to work. And here I get to do it every single day right here in the Relief Factor studios on our flagship station, WMAL. But all across the O'Connor and Company network, bolstered by the Salem Radio Network, and this network, of course, for several years was the home to one Chris DeGaulle, my best friend, best man at my wedding. I've known him for almost two decades now, Chris DeGaulle, who hung up the microphone. Can you hang up a microphone? Stepped away from this microphone to run for Congress and last night emerged victorious in a hotly contested primary for the Republican Party in the 6th Congressional District of Missouri. He is now your man, Missouri 6, going into the general election in a district that's heavily favored for Republicans. So we're excited for our buddy, our brother, Chris DeGaulle. Congratulations, Chris, for winning that primary. And now onward to the general, and we look forward to you being sworn in. And I'm just excited that I'm going to have a congressman in my back pocket. That's what this is really all about. I want to be able to pick up the phone and, hey, congressman, you know, to do something for me. I mean, he won't. Never has. That's just the kind of friend he's been, actually. Anyway, moving on, coming up in the next hour, Byron York will give us his analysis of yesterday's primaries and how the general is shaping up 90 days from now. And then, of course, we'll speak with the administrator of the Small Business Administration, Kelly Loeffler. Big fan of hers here on the program. That's coming up. Right now, we've been tracking this special session in Annapolis, Maryland. It is an oddity. It's very rare for the General Assembly in the state of Maryland to come in for a special session outside of their regular 90-day window, first 3 months of the year. Here it is, the height of tourist season. It's Plebe Parents Weekend for the Naval Academy this weekend. It's insanity. But Governor Westmore demanded that lawmakers come back in for one purpose and one purpose only, and that is to gerrymander the state and remove the last single remaining congressional district represented by Republicans in this state that borders the nation's capital. You would think that you would want at least one person from the opposing party to be able to win some things and have some influence for the state of Maryland, but nope, Westmore has bigger plans for himself, not for the people of Maryland. For himself. To give us an update on where this conversation's going, because it affects the rest of this nation as well, it's Maryland Delegate Matt Morgan. Thanks for joining us, Delegate Morgan, out of St. Mary's County. How's it going so far?
9: So we wrapped up the special session yesterday. We sine-died Tuesday night about 6:30, 7 o'clock. And they moved that bill through the Senate, and then now bring on the lawsuit. What that bill does is set up a double standard. We've had compact, continuous, and respected natural boundaries as a requirement for legislative districts, both the state and congressional, for over a century in the state of Maryland. And they're setting it up with some ballot language that says, hey, you know what, it only applies to the state legislative districts. Therefore, the congressional districts, we can gerrymander the hell out of them even more than they already are. I said earlier that Maryland's facing a constitutional crisis. The Constitution is not allowing Democrats to rig the game, and therefore they're going to rewrite the Constitution.
0: Yeah, and this specifically will affect Andy Harris, the first congressional district, because the way to gerrymander it in such a way to make it a Democrat district, you have to basically hop across the Chesapeake Bay. Which ain't so easy, by the way, even for people who choose to do that for their commute. They generally work from home. So, but when you say bring on the lawsuits, I mean, this is a referendum for the people to decide whether they amend the Constitution. If the people do decide, what kind of lawsuit can step in the way of that?
9: So we think there's a big lawsuit to have, and we're going to probably file one today, tomorrow at the latest. Democrats, much like in Virginia, just didn't follow the rules because they don't believe the law. They don't believe that they have to follow the law. Matter of fact, they made the comment on the floor that we write the rules, we don't have to follow the law, which is absurd. Any constitutional amendment in Maryland by state law has to be submitted by July 1st. We're over a month and a few days past that deadline. There's considerable due process concerns with what they did.
0: Wow.
9: There's no language. The language that's in the bill is not certified by the Secretary of State. People haven't given their public opinion on it at all because no one's seen it. And the slimiest thing that they did during this, Larry, was they submitted that bill. That bill came out last Wednesday. They allowed 24 hours for people to testify on it. There was 123 people against the bill. 21 for the bill, and that included the bill sponsors. So it was a lot more people against it than for it. And the slimiest thing that happened was about 30 minutes before the hearing, they put a major amendment on that bill that says notwithstanding any other it was a notwithstanding clause in there, any other law. And what that did was they're hoping that exempts them from all these other requirements that they had to put for due process for people to be able to read this referendum.
0: Wow.
9: And it's like, well,
0: it really is a

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4: Hey, Market, we still have a closure. Serious crash shuts down 15 each direction at Log Mill Road, and that is expected to be redirected through the morning rush hour, so plan accordingly. 95 northbound, slowing in stretches out of Dale City, heading toward the Beltway. Leaving 95, we're still bunched up northbound 123 Gordon Boulevard to the crash. North of 95 at Old Bridge Road. DC 295 southbound, longstanding crash after Eastern Avenue cleared, still heavy out of Chevrolet off of 50. Now from GarageDoorRepair.com, the WMAL Weather Channel forecast.
5: Small window on the flood watch until 11 o'clock this morning. Occasional rain and thunderstorms may cause some localized flooding. Then a few showers, thunder showers are still possible this afternoon. In between, partly sunny and up close to 90 with some patchy fog in the morning. Threat for shower, thunder shower early tonight, mid-70s. From the Weather Channel, I'm meteorologist Ray Stigigon, WMAL.
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9: 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Never mind the arson. 9 a.m. on WMAL.
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3: Hey, coming up, let's have a conversation. 855-784-4255. How confident are you that Republicans are going to be able to pull out these midterm elections and keep the majority in the Senate and the House, especially in light of yesterday's results in Michigan? Now, Democrats have to spend a lot of money defending one of their seats in the Senate. Say what you will, it's going to be very close. Mike Rogers has a very real chance to steal that one and make it a Republican seat. That makes it that much harder for Democrats to make the majority in the Senate. And then, of course, there's the House, where redistricting has made it so that it's very challenging. Not impossible, it's certainly very challenging for Democrats to steal the gavel. Are they going to be able to eke it out? And if they do, They're going to have to make the case to all of these voters who are so frustrated and so disaffected that they think the only solution is socialism and Marxism. Republicans should not look past this. They shouldn't just run and say, oh, they're Marxists. Vote for me. No, they need to show that they've got better ideas. And I'd love to hear you give them some advice and tell them what they should be saying. What should they be talking about and how should they be saying it? 855-784-4255. What's your confidence level now for the midterm elections, a midterm that should be the Democrats to lose? And they're doing all the right things for Republicans right now. All they had to do was nominate, you know, non-lunatics. And yet, here we are. 855-784-4255. Your voice will be heard next year on O'Connor and Company. Yesterday, the president was in Los Angeles, California, Southern California to be exact. They just sort of say Los Angeles when they mean Southern California because he went to the Trump National Golf Course, which I believe is in Rancho Palos Verdes on the peninsula there just off of San Pedro. He had some fundraisers. He had some meetings while he was at the golf course. The Secret Service apprehended a suspect. Well, we're told it's a man, but their name is Janine John Tail, 38-year-old. That probably deserves some more investigation. Do we think that there's some maybe pharmaceutical enhancements going on there that may have affected their brain? Anyway, Janine John Tail, pronouns unknown, was arrested at Trump National Golf Course after allegedly monitoring security preparations ahead of President Trump's visit. The Secret Service has a good eye for this. They can tell when people are sort of casing the joint and watching meticulously the way the Secret Service and other security personnel that integrate either local law enforcement or private security integrate with Secret Service and their procedures. And so when they were monitoring this guy and they dragged him over and cuffed him, not only did they find that he was acting suspiciously, but they also noticed that he had an AR-style rifle. He had body armor. He had high-capacity magazines. He had ammo and notebooks containing what they're calling concerning statements that were located at his home. Can I just tell you that although in some parts of the country, a dude hanging out near a golf course or just sort of going through everyday life with body armor, high-capacity magazines, and an AR-style rifle might be, you know, not necessarily suspicious. You never know. He could be just out doing target practice or exercising his Second Amendment rights. I can tell you as a Californian, and most specifically as someone who is pretty familiar with the Rancho Palos Verdes South Bay area, that ain't normal. That ain't your typical California dude. This ain't 29 Palms. This isn't down near Vista, California, outside of Camp Pendleton. This is yet another individual who was looking for a window, an opportunity, a possibility to assassinate Donald Trump. And it got nary a mention on cable news last night. It's barely mentioned in America's major newspapers because either they've just grown accustomed to it and they think it's not newsworthy, or worse, they just sort of shrug and wait for the next opportunity. But if you look at it, you had Butler, you had Palm Beach Golf Course, you had the off-duty cop in September of 25, you had Mar-a-Lago. This happened down at Mar-a-Lago. You had the White House Correspondents Association dinner. You had an incident at the White House a couple of months ago. You had the incident and the planned attack on Freedom 250 UFC match. And now you've got this. When will the left's assassination prep, unhinged rhetoric against Donald Trump and Republican voters end? The person was charged with manufacturing, importing, keeping for sale, giving or receiving a large capacity magazine. That's a California code violation. Carrying a concealed firearm in a vehicle, possession of a short-barreled rifle or shotgun, second-degree robbery in connection with the 2025 robbery. He entered a non-guilty plea, and bail was set at $250,000. We'll keep you updated as that story develops, obviously. Unbelievable. 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
11: WMAL News at 7:29. Good morning. I'm Scott Lynn. A flood watch remains in effect for the area until 11 a.m. this morning. Rain, heavy at times, will negatively impact your morning commute. Primary winners in Virginia from yesterday include the House GOP nomination going to Doug Ollivant in the Commonwealth 7th. He'll face off against Eugene Vindman. Incumbent Democrat Don Beyer victorious in District 8. Republican Tony Sabio awaits. In the 10th, Dave Beckwith a winner. He'll go against incumbent Suha Subramaniam. The GOP Senate primary winner is Bert Mizusawa. He'll meet Senator Mark Warner. President Trump says a deal in the Strait of Hormuz could come as early as today, as Iran and Oman inching toward an agreement to reopen that critical waterway and potentially help bring an end to the conflict. Dr. Anthony Fauci's decision to invoke the Fifth Amendment before Congress will be put to the test, as a Republican-led Senate committee is preparing to vote on holding Fauci in contempt of Congress. Contempt finding could open the door to a federal investigation into whether Fauci had a valid constitutional right against self-incrimination when he refused to answer lawmakers' questions at a recent hearing. Checking your money, the Dow futures are up 218, NASDAQ futures up 45. WMAL Sports, Nats were blanked in Philly 5-0, Orioles beat the Angels 3-1. Up next, traffic and weather.
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4: Maryland, Route 32, clearing out in each direction between Route 1 and 95. We had two separate accidents each direction cleared, and those delays much improved. 95 is slowing each direction into Woodbridge. We now have a crash reported southbound, south of 123, but the delay had been focused to go northbound on 123. Longstanding crash was at Old Bridge Road. Haymarket 15 closed each direction at Log Mill Road. Crash under investigation. 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
5: Some rain comes through this morning with thunderstorms and some fog, so low visibility, maybe the potential of some ponding of water on roadways and some localized flooding with a flood watch until 11. This afternoon, some isolated showers, thunderstorms. Other than that, partly sunny and close to 90. A few showers, maybe a thunderstorm early tonight, then partial clouds, 75. From the Weather Channel, Ray Stajic, WMAL.
11: Again, that flood watch remains in effect for the bulk of the area until 11 a.m. Currently 75 in clouds in Dale City, 71 in rain in Damascus, 75 in rain at Reagan National. 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
3: This is O'Connor and Company. It's the Relief Factor Studios. I know that a lot of our listeners on our flagship WMAL are waking up to the news of the Republican primaries yesterday in Virginia and your nominees in the Commonwealth. And listen, we've had high hopes in the past in Virginia, but oftentimes, sadly, lately, they've been dashed. I'm hoping that we've got some great candidates. I'm hoping that we can make a difference, especially in Virginia 7, which is Prince William County and part of Fairfax County. Virginia 10, which is Loudoun County, which always seems hotly contested, always seems close, both 10 and 7, and then always ends up, at least in recent years, going the Democrats' way. And then, of course, against Mark Warner, the incumbent Democrat senator, you've got a retired Army Major General Bert Mizisawa, who seems like a stellar candidate, but it's certainly an uphill fight with a very well-funded and very established Mark Warner. Are you feeling hopeful? Do you feel like the Republican Party has been able to represent you properly at the party level in Virginia? And what about my friends in Michigan, my old home state, the state of my birth? Do you feel like Mike Rogers has the chance here against a severely weakened Abdul al-Sayed, who came out of a very contentious, volatile, some would say even racially or anti-Semitically tinged primary? He barely eked out a single-digit victory there, where they were saying he'd win by 10 or more, and he'd become the most electable radical you've ever seen. Now he's going to be facing off in the general in a state that is very purple, that is a toss-up state. And generally speaking, a toss-up state is not going to go for a guy like Abdul al-Sayed. If you're in Michigan, I'd love to hear from you as to whether you think the Republicans are poised right now to pull out a miracle this November, and it would be a miracle to keep the majorities in both the House and the Senate, given historical trends and given the current popularity of the president and his policies. Where are you confidence-wise right now on these elections, and how would you advise these Republican candidates? If you could help write the campaign strategy for Mike Rogers, what should he emphasize? 855-784-4255. Give us a call here in the Relief Factor Studios. We'd love to hear from you. 855-784-4255. Let's go to Detroit, Michigan. Like I said, city of my birth. Go blue. Go Tigers. Go Lions. Tom in Detroit. Tom, listening on AM 1400. Thank you. You tell me. I said go blue. Do you think Michigan might go red this November?
18: There's definitely a possibility, and we're very, very hopeful. As far as recommending to the Republicans what they should do, I was shocked when al-Sayed is bringing back the New Green Deal rhetoric, and he's very much wanting to get that brought back forward, probably for all the scam that it is. Yeah. So if I were Mike Rogers or any Republican campaign, I would get that soundbite, which is out there, and let people know if they're upset about $4 a gallon gasoline now. We know when the Biden administration was talking about New Green Deal that gas would get up to between $6 and $8 a gallon, even more in California. So I that's the one thing I would do, because, as you know, the gas prices raise the cost of everything else. And with Republicans, the gas prices are definitely coming down and are projected to. If al-Sayed and Benson get in here at Michigan, you're going to see Michigan state taxes for gasoline go up, along with national taxes, it looks like, on gasoline. So yeah, That's what I would recommend they look at.
3: Well, I think that's very astute. And also, by the way, you gave all the reasons why the Green New Deal would be crippling to our economy, and most specifically with regard to gas prices, energy prices, and how it affects everything. But that really resonates in a place like Michigan, where last I checked, automobiles and the internal combustion engine are kind of important, not only to the economy, but to the culture in that state.
18: Absolutely. And I can say I work in the automotive industry, but I won't say for who.
3: Sure.
18: But had the Trump administration not come in, there would be no automotive jobs here in Michigan. Everything was headed below the border and overseas. And because of the tariffs and everything else, That's the only reason you're seeing the investment. You got Toyota building another plant in Texas. You've got all kinds of plants getting built here, which means jobs. And for every job in an assembly plant, it's estimated 14 to 18 additional jobs in the plant and or community that that plant resides in. So that's huge. And I just hope people understand we can't shut the U.S. down under this globalist thinking and new Green Deal. We got to be America first, you know, Michigan first for us here in Michigan, and really open our eyes up to socialism and its pitfalls.
3: Well, listen, Tom, I like what you said, and I like the fact that you want Mike Rogers, and for that matter, every Republican running in this general midterm election, to be very specific about the policies in question here. You know, Abdul Al-Sayed is saying, you know, money out of politics, money in your pocket, and Medicare for all. It's the little tagline. And boy, does it sound great. Now, everything he says sounds great. The problem is how he intends to do all those things. When he says money in your pocket, I'm sorry, where's that money coming from? Who are you taking it from exactly? And who are you to decide whose money you take from whose pocket and then put in whose pocket? And exactly how do you put that money in our pocket? They're never challenged about those things, and their slogans end up, frankly, enticing people who don't really get it, people who don't recognize how dangerous these ideas are.
18: And you brought up another good point. With Medicare for all and the socialism style health care, what people aren't thinking is they're thinking that everything they have today will just be free. But that's not the way it works. Just ask anybody from Canada.
3: Yeah.
18: With the socialistic health care, your doctors tell you where you need to go to see them. So if you're in Detroit and they're trying to balance out doctor workloads under a government model, they could send you to Ann Arbor, they could send you to Toledo, they could send you anywhere for care because it's on you. And if you don't mind waiting 8 or 10 months to see a doctor, well, then socialism is okay. But if you want to be able to see your doctor and you want a doctor locally, the socialistic model for medicine just doesn't work, and that's proven over and over again.
3: Tom, being from Detroit, Mike Rogers should be able to make that case in Michigan better than anyone. Because right now, if you're a Canadian and you've got their beautiful Medicare for all style socialized medicine and you need an MRI and they've got you scheduled out a year from now, you're heading to Detroit on the Ambassador Bridge or the Gordie Howe Bridge. You're getting your MRI in America. People aren't heading to Windsor for their health care from Detroit. They're not going across the Detroit River over into Canada for superior health care. It's going the opposite way. And that argument needs to be made. And it needs to be made robustly. You can't just wave this away and just say, oh, they're socialists, they're Marxists. No, no, no. You need to be specific. And God, and Tom in Detroit, listening on AM 1400, thank you so much for calling in here. Tell the Wolverine State I said hi. I can't emphasize this enough. Republicans need to take this threat seriously. They can't just think that they can, you know, drum up images of Joseph McCarthy and Alger Hiss and win the day with anti-communist rhetoric. I agree with them. You should be worried about the communist threat. You should be worried about this rhetoric. You should be worried about what their designs are. But you should be most worried about the fact that they're winning elections. They're winning elections by putting up very, very skilled, polished, and talented candidates. Abdul Al-Sayed is a talented guy. There's a definition for a talented candidate. You know who else is a talented candidate? Barack Obama. You know who else is a talented candidate? Bill Clinton. They're a talented candidate because they can lie to you, looking you straight in the eyes, and seem sincere. They'll even lie to you with a smile on your face and sell you a horrible idea and make you seem like you want it. Make it seem like you actually think it's a good idea, even though in your heart you know it won't work. And they're also very skilled at preying on people's fears and their concerns. They recognize the fact that people do feel ungrounded right now. They feel like the system is rigged against them. I know that people feel that way because that's why we voted for Trump in the first place. And dang it, the Republicans in the House, and specifically the Republicans in the Senate, haven't done anything to help Trump change as much as we wanted him to change. And so the assumption is, oh, well, it's still broken and Trump's part of the problem. The Republicans are part of the problem. And it's true, there are a handful of Republicans in the Senate who are, in fact, part of the problem. A lot of them chose not to run for re-election this time around, or they lost their primaries. But we cannot overlook the fact that voters actually are feeling these things. They are desperate. They do want change. We wanted change, too. But that the bureaucrats and the Russian collusion hoaxers, and now all of the left-wing judges who are trying to stand in the way of everything Trump's trying to do to bring the change that we asked for, the mobs in the street trying to stop ICE from bringing the change that we wanted in the form of deportations of illegal immigrant criminals, that's keeping us from getting the change we want. People want change. Republican politicians need to understand that and address it. They just need to give them a better solution for that change than the Marxist slogans they're getting right now from these very skilled candidates. Joe, in Richmond, Virginia, where you had a big primary yesterday, you're listening on WMAL, and I appreciate it. Joe, talk to us. You're on O'Connor and Company. Hey, Joe. Joe in Richmond, line three.
19: Hello.
3: Hi, Joe. You're on.
19: Yes, sir. Hey, you just kind of made my point for me with what you were just talking about. But let me throw one other thing in there. You know, you were talking about left-wing judges and all that. I haven't seen the Republican Party going after these judges, or even the Republican judges that don't have the kahunas to throw the book at these, like the Fannie Willis and the Nathan Wades and Jack Smith. I'd like to know how Jack Smith got access to all this information. I mean, does he just walk around D.C., going in government buildings and just saying, hey, I want this, I want that, and people just acquiesce to it? How's that happen?
3: Well, there have been judges who signed off on a lot of warrants, and they are referring Jack Smith, I believe, for some violations. And Judge Bozeman, I think, is the one that signed off on a lot of those warrants. He should be investigated. And yesterday we did report on one judge in particular that is now being referred for impeachment, or the impeachment proceedings are going in the House. This is a judge who stood in the way of the Supreme Court decision allowing President Trump to remove temporary protective status. The president went ahead and did that after the Supreme Court decision for Haitians and Syrian illegal immigrants who were here under that TPS. A judge tried to stand in the way, and now the House is moving for impeachment proceedings. We'll see how that goes. But, Joe, you're right. It's a slow roll, and it needs to be accelerated. And Chief Justice John Roberts can and should be part of that conversation, too. Joe, thanks for the call. We'd love to hear more from you. 855-784-4255 as we reflect on yesterday's primary results and also the way forward for Republicans for a miraculous victory this November. 855-784-4255. 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
4: Virginia, serious crash under investigation shuts down Route 15 each direction at Log Mill Road. Expected to be this way through the morning rush hour. Heavy volume delays on Interstate 95 each direction into Woodbridge, southbound an unusual slowdown passing 123. lot of beltway below speed, 395 northbound backing up near the Pentagon now onto the freeway. Sizable backups continue out of Riverdale and Cheverly on both 50 and the BW Parkway, heading to inbound New York Avenue and DC 295 southbound. Now from GarageDoorRepair.com, the WMAL Weather Channel forecast.
5: Some rain comes through this morning with thunderstorms and some fog, so low visibility, maybe the potential of some pounding of water on roadways and some localized flooding with a flood watch until 11. This afternoon, some isolated showers, thunderstorms. Other than that, partly sunny and close to 90. A few showers, maybe a thunderstorm early tonight, then partial clouds, 75. From the Weather Channel, Ray Stajic, WMAL.
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0: Amy Whitten from the Hadid Carpet Cleaning Traffic Center.
1: Virginia, heading into Shirlington, they've cleared the crash northbound 395 at Glebe Road. So now we're trying to clear out the delays that begin before Duke Street. Rush hour is keeping us busy. Maryland and Virginia beltways, a lot of volume. Great news in Haymarket. They've wrapped up the investigation and cleared the crash. 15 is reopened each direction at Log Mill Road. Those delays have quickly cleared. You can now use that. Silver Hill, we're bunched up because of a broken down inbound on the Suitland Parkway before Silver Hill Road, blocking the right lane. Now from GarageDoorRepair.com, the WMAL Weather Channel forecast.
2: Small window on the flood watch until 11 o'clock this morning. A chance of rain and thunderstorms may cause some localized flooding. Then a few showers, thunder showers are still possible this afternoon. In between, partly sunny and up close to 90 with some patchy fog in the morning. Threat for shower, thunder shower early tonight, mid-70s. From the Weather Channel, I'm meteorologist Ray Stigicon, WMAL.
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0: And I am so thrilled when I found out that this show was going national with the Salem Radio Network and all of the affiliates that have picked us up outside of the Salem Radio Network. And we value you and appreciate you as well. I was thrilled to know that I'd be heard in Detroit, Michigan, because that's the place of my birth. I still root for pretty much every team that originates in Detroit and in Michigan. I have family, much family that's still, a lot of family that still lives there. So I love that Michigan is such a major political story right now with the Senate race. And so for everyone in Michigan or for everyone on the network here on O'Connor and Company, I just want to say, because you may be hearing when, you know, when a segment ends and you hear news from your local news provider, you may be hearing that it's still too close to call in Michigan. And I know that's confusing. What's happening here is that a lot of media outlets have made the call and said that Abdul al-Sayed is the winner. Other media outlets are still calling it too close to call. By any various count right now, it's about a percentage point lead that he holds, with about 97% of the districts reporting all of the votes. Many have done the calculation that Haley Stevens just doesn't have enough votes to bring it in. But that's why. And by the way, it could be. You never know. Listen, she's the Democrat establishment candidate. And if there's one thing we've learned, the Democrat establishment will somehow find ballots to help their candidate win. Now, usually it's against a Republican, but in this case, who knows? You never know. Stranger things definitely have happened in my lifetime. The morning after a tightly fought election where it looks like one candidate has won. And then, oh, look, the Democrat establishment candidate just found a trunk load of ballots. And here's a bunch. Oh, look at how all the mail-in ballots are coming in. I'll tell you this, though. One thing, two things that we need to analyze here. The first is Haley Stevens absolutely cleaned up in Wayne County, Michigan. Now, Wayne County, Michigan is Detroit. Detroit and the tight suburbs right around Detroit. It's where I was born. It's where I lived. And it is a highly concentrated black vote. And they went for Haley Stevens big time. What people don't like to talk about in southeastern Michigan is the animosity that is right out in the open between the newly arrived in the last 30, 40 years Arab American community and the longstanding, very powerful and influential African American community, specifically within the Democratic Party. Both groups align themselves with the Democrats, but they do not play nicely with each other. And there's a lot of resentment between those groups. And prominent black leaders all endorsed Haley Stevens because of that animosity toward the Arab American community in Hamtramck, Dearborn, and other parts of the Detroit Wayne County area. This will be fascinating to see. If you want to talk about how electable Abdul al-Sayed is, see what happens with the black vote in the next few days and black leadership in Detroit. And I want to remind you, the Republican nominee for governor is African-American military veteran Congressman John James. Can Mike Rogers do what President Trump did in Michigan and build up some goodwill with the black community in Wayne County? Will he be able to siphon off some of Haley Stevens' support and keep it against Abdul al-Sayed, or at the very least keep those votes from showing up one way or the other on election day? Watch that space. That's something worth watching. Also worth watching, Abdul al-Sayed, who fashions himself some kind of influencer. He loves his crazy left-wing socialist pro-Hamas podcasters and influencers. And he spends a whole lot of time on his social media and at the gym, by the way. I'm suspicious of any guy who wants to be in the Senate who has enough time to look as jacked as this guy does. Have you noticed his triceps are gigantic? He spends way too much time in the gym. I don't think he has a real job. But anyway, those two worlds merged here with a video yesterday that went viral. He was at the gym and somebody was asking about social media, and then he revealed something about the kind of content that is pushed to him on Instagram. Here, take a listen to this and then we'll discuss it.
1: Like, you think about if you're on Instagram, my team has access to my Instagram account. And like the things that I actually look at on Instagram, right? Of course, we get served that on your For You page. But then like every third video that scrolls on its own is going to be some OnlyFans model. And it's because it clocked me as being a 40-some-year-old man.
0: No, that's not why. That's not, it's not because you're a 40-year-old some odd man. I assure you that there are many 40-year-old some odd men who, when they go to Instagram, they're getting videos about golfing or barbecue or football, real football, not that football that foreigners like Abdullah Al-Sayed likes. 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
3: WMAL News at 8:29. Good morning, I'm Scott Lynn. Flood watch in effect for the area until 11 a.m. this morning. Maryland lawmakers did pass a proposed amendment that could eventually lead to redrawn congressional district maps. Voters will have their say in November, but GOP leaders plan a legal challenge to the proceedings as soon as today. Virginia primary winners included Bert Mizuzawa in the U.S. Senate GOP race. Doug Ollivant in the U.S. House District 7 Republican is the 7th. The 7th Republican selection in the U.S. House District. Incumbent Don Beyer in the U.S. House District 8 Democratic primary and Republican Dave Beckwith in the U.S. House District 10 race. President Trump says a deal on the Strait of Hormuz could come as soon as today or tomorrow. The AP reports the ships would enter the Persian Gulf through an Iranian-controlled route and exit through a route controlled by Oman, though the Trump administration has been against Iran controlling any route through the strait. Checking your money, the Dow futures are up 276. The NASDAQ futures are up 52. WMAL Sports, Nats lost at Philly 5-0. James Wood on the 10-day IL with a strained oblique. Orioles beat the Angels 3-1. Up next, traffic and weather as O'Connor and Company continues on News Talk 105.9 WMAL.
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9: Virginia 95 northbound before Dale Boulevard. Incident looks like they're trying to clear that to the left shoulder, but that is giving us some stop and go. Volume delays each direction, especially southbound into Woodbridge. Beltway solid as you leave Springfield through Annandale. A lot of the Beltway still below speed. Maryland 270 95, no late incidents to report. Bowie with a crash. If you use Grenville Lane, that is slow each direction between 450 Annapolis Road and Old Annapolis Road for a crash. Now from GarageDoorRepair.com, the WMAL Weather Channel forecast.
10: Some rain comes through this morning with thunderstorms and some fog, so low visibility, maybe the potential of some pounding of water on roadways and some localized flooding with a flood watch until 11. This afternoon, some isolated showers, thunderstorms. Other than that, partly sunny and close to 90. A few showers, maybe a thunderstorm early tonight, then partial clouds, 75. From the Weather Channel, Ray Stajic, WMAL.
3: Currently 76 degrees, cloudy skies in Dale City, 72 peak of sun in Damascus. 76, currently cloudy at Reagan National. 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
0: WMAL. It's O'Connor and Company here this morning from the Relief Factor Studios, as always. And, you know, I keep hearing that the economy is stupid. The media has not learned a new trick since the 90s when it comes to elections. It's all about the economy. And that's true, but it's a little more complicated than that, isn't it? It's not just about the economy. It's about your economy. It's about how the economy is treating you specifically. We've seen times when economic factors are looking good and looking strong, and we're told the job market is great. But if you're not happy with your job, if you don't have upward mobility, if your wages have been stagnant, if you don't feel like you have the power or freedom to move from one job to another or maybe start your own career or your own small business, well, then the economy isn't that great. The job market isn't that great. It's really about how this economy is affecting you. And the fact of the matter is there are a lot of numbers, statistics, and factors within this economy that objectively are quite good and quite strong. The only question is, can the Trump administration get that message out? Well, let's talk about some of the good things that are going on right now in this economy, and most specifically how it affects the most important part of the economy and the jobs market, and that would be small businesses. We're big fans here of Kelly Loeffler. She is the administrator of the SBA, and she joins us now. Ma'am, thanks for joining us. Always good to talk with you.
11: Very great to be back on with you.
0: Well, the track record's pretty good here when it comes to small businesses and being able to really build that entrepreneurial spirit, build upon small businesses that were already established, or start your own business, especially since the big, beautiful bill from last year. I know you don't want to just say, look what we did last year, but we're really starting to see the fruits of it right now, aren't we?
11: Absolutely. And look what's going on right now. We don't even have to talk about last year, which was a great year, starting to turn the ship from the disastrous Bidenomics that drove inflation price levels up 21%, that drove interest rates up, that stagnated the jobs and wages in our economy. What's happening right now is an unprecedented economic boom. And I'm here in Virginia today, actually. I'm going all across the state, from Charlottesville to Fredericksburg to Richmond. And we're visiting small manufacturers because Made in America is coming back, and that is driving all the data that you see coming out. We just reported rising factory expansion for like the 21st month in a row. We have all-time record business formation, all-time record employment, and we have rising wages. And what's driven that? Because we have totally different policies, like the working family tax cuts.
0: Yeah, it's true. Whenever you saw any modicum of job growth in the Biden administration, first of all, a lot of it was just people returning to work after the pandemic. But otherwise, you were seeing government jobs, you were seeing minimum wage jobs, and they weren't manufacturing jobs in any way whatsoever. Can you talk to me about the new manufacturing jobs, specifically with small manufacturing? Because people think, I think when they think manufacturing, they immediately think, oh, it's, you know, automotive, or we're talking about, you know, airlines or something. But it's really small manufacturers that are driving this.
11: Exactly, Larry. That's why I love to talk about this, because in fact, 98% of all of America's manufacturers meet the small business definition, but our big manufacturers can't do it without them. So if you talk to the CEO of Ford, he tells me, I cannot do it without 5,000 small manufacturers spread across this heartland. These are machining operations, they're materials fabrication shops. There's, like I'm going to today, some of the technologies that make the, you know, discrete technology that goes in our weapons systems. We know that without this manufacturing base, what happened to our nation over the last 50 years, where it was hollowed out, we lost 90,000 factories, five million jobs. And we sent it overseas and told the workers, you know what, you know, folks in China and Mexico are going to do your jobs. And that ends with President Trump saying, we're going to make things in America, and we're going to make them better than ever, and we're going to have industrial dominance. And that's why the working family tax cuts rewards hard work. It doesn't punish it. And that's what the last administration, they didn't just punish it with high taxes and high prices. They really strangled it with massive regulation that just kept our manufacturers from building. But thanks to President Trump, we are a nation of builders, and I see it everywhere I go.
0: Speaking with SBA Administrator Kelly Loeffler, and I wonder if you could talk about how the tariff policy has affected one way or the other manufacturing, and specifically whether it affects small manufacturing. By the way, that's just astounding. 98% of the manufacturing in America is actually small manufacturers and fall under SBA definition. How has the tariff policy affected either positively or negatively those manufacturers?
11: Well, tariffs have been very positive. So when you think about that 98%, these are folks that were told that China's going to make the parts. Their local machining operation, where they have maybe 20 factory workers, and I call them factory loosely, but these are skilled trades. These are men and women who are welding. They're operating CNC machines, presses, lathes, laser-driven, robotics, cutting, and you know, all the things that it used to take thousands of workers to do, we're now able to do locally, do it better with faster turnaround time. And so tariffs have made all the difference in that, because, you know, take Coosa Steel or any steel plant I'm walking around today, might have 100 to 300 workers in it, which meet the small business definition, but they were all down on their last leg. It was like maybe one shift a few days a week. Now they're up to two, maybe three shifts 5 days a week because of tariffs. And so President Trump has really saved this country by putting tariffs back on, and they're reciprocal tariffs. These are tariffs that Europe had exacted on us and China. If you look at U.S. trade rep Jameson Greer's trade book, half of it is Europe and China putting tariffs on us.
0: Do we need to do a better job of getting that message out? Because right now, a lot of voters think the tariffs are bad and they're not helping the economy. But you just painted a picture that by having these tariffs, the reciprocal tariffs, as you appropriately labeled them, it has actually increased the demand here domestically for products that people normally would have been getting from a foreign nation. But now, because you can get them domestically tariff-free, it means that American businesses and American companies can make these items and manufacture them with American employees and ship them domestically. By the way, that also helps mid-size and larger manufacturers, because they don't have to keep this stuff on their shelves for 6 months waiting for the next freight to come in across the Pacific. They can get products manufactured in a much shorter time frame, so it helps them with their inventory control.
11: That's exactly right. And that's what everyone says. They don't realize, they said, I did not realize what I was giving up by relying on China. Maybe yeah. consumer taste changed while that shipment was on the water and then they still had to pay for it. You know, the list goes on and on. But the bottom line is jobs and wages. We have record all-time employment in America right now. We have rising wages because people are coming to America to build and buy things. Foreign manufacturers are saying, I want to make it in America. Monday morning, I was in Macon, Georgia, doing a ribbon cutting, getting to put the shovel in the dirt for the first part of a new factory that a small business, a small manufacturer that started with an SBA loan, he's going to hire 500 more employees because of fair trade. That's happening community after community. So you can't tell me that tariffs are destroying this country when under the first term of President Trump, we had 1.9% inflation. Joe Biden kept the tariff on and then added some in China. And so this is a yeah. policy that is working for this country.
0: All right. Kelly Loeffler is our guest. She's the administrator of the SBA. You mentioned Georgia, so I'm going to have to ask you about the political scene down there. You know it well. I'll get to that in a moment, though. But before I do, I did want to ask you one other thing about your role at SBA, because it struck me when it was announced that you would be part of Vice President Vance's anti-fraud task force. That is such an important issue. And the more we learn about the rampant fraud in our federal government and these government programs that keep siphoning more tax dollars and increasing our debt, we find out that people are robbing us blind. What is your role there on anti-fraud, and what can you tell us about the efforts so far?
11: Well, I think, and thank you for asking, that the SBA has an outsized role in this because we touch so much of the money that came out during COVID. Now, that was $1.2 trillion that went to small businesses because the SBA has the biggest network of banks, 5,000 banks around the country that was able to get that money out. But unfortunately, $200 billion of that was marked as fraudulent by the Office of Inspector General. Mm. So as we go back through that, we're able to apply lessons learned, bring that to the task force. We're working with Palantir to apply AI flags and algorithms to detect it quicker, because there is so much fraud that if we don't use AI and at least setting parameters, of course, all of this will be determined by humans, but at least flagging, it will take us 900 years to get through all of it. And taxpayers deserve accountability today. We've already sent $22 billion of fraudulent loans back to Treasury for collection. That encompasses about 500,000 borrowers that we've sent to the DOJ for prosecution.
0: All right, let's get to this Georgia political scene, because you know it well as a former senator from Georgia. John Ossoff running for re-election. He's just a one-term senator here. He recently said, and this went viral, they love him on the left there. They think he's going to be president. I'm going to quote him. Donald Trump's rise is a symptom of a deeper disease. I suspect many of you are here because you recognize that our task is not to just to contain his wickedness, but to cure the rot that gave rise to it. Does he know that Georgia just voted pretty significantly for Donald Trump? When he says the rot and the wickedness of Donald Trump, he's talking about Georgia voters.
11: Yeah, well, that's 100% his platform is running on hatred of our great president to distract from the fact that he has taken abhorrent votes in the Senate. He voted against the working family tax cut. He wanted to have families pay more to the government and take less home. He wanted to put boys in girls' locker room. He voted for that. He voted in lockstep for Joe Biden's open borders. He has to keep the focus on his hatred for President Trump and this administration because he has nothing to show Georgia's voters. And those are just facts. That's not even political. His policy is completely out of step with Georgia. Georgia is a red state. Everywhere I go across Georgia, people say, thank you for the work you guys are doing. This thing's turning around. Because we were going in a pretty bad direction. You look at, they had high energy prices as a policy. We had national average $5 as a policy. There weren't even any wars going on. So that's just the tip of the iceberg.
0: And real fast, when you last ran, it was before Georgia instituted some voter integrity provisions that Joe Biden and John Ossoff called Jim Crow. Ossoff opposes those same sort of measures at the federal level. How big of an impact do you think that's going to be in this reelection attempt for John Ossoff and for Representative Collins?
11: Well, it's absolutely critical, and it's why we need the Save America Act, because what we did in Georgia was we made sure that you have election integrity brought back in a myriad of ways. I mean, we had to pass right. hundreds of pages of election laws after 2020, but having something like voter ID and citizenship, that's pretty common sense. You require an ID to get into John Ossoff's political rallies. You
0: that's
11: have to
0: right.
11: have an ID to shop in Mondami's socialist grocery store. So these are common sense. It tells the whole story about why they don't want to have ID.
0: SBA Administrator Kelly Loeffler, thanks for joining us today. Always great to talk with you. Keep up the great work.
11: Thank you, Larry.
0: Whether you're climbing the corporate ladder, launching a new project, or you're just looking for that extra edge, you know that your brain is your absolute most valuable asset. 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
12: Rockville, the crash is on the southbound side of 270 after Montrose Road before the lane divide, giving us late delays there. 15 is bunched up still through Luckett's down toward Limestone School Road. Hang on, 395, solid delays off in 95 to the crash before Duke Street blocks the left lane of 3. And the George Washington Parkway north of the 14th Street Bridge for an incident, and that is jammed each direction. Now from GarageDoorRepair.com, the WMAL Weather Channel forecast.
10: Some rain comes through this morning with thunderstorms and some fog, so low visibility, maybe the potential of some pounding of water on roadways and some localized flooding with a flood watch until 11. This afternoon, some isolated showers, thunderstorms. Other than that, partly sunny and close to 90. A few showers, maybe a thunderstorm early tonight, then partial clouds, 75. From the Weather Channel, Ray Stajic, WMAL.
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0: I was really up late last night waiting for the results of one race in particular. Yes, I'm originally from Michigan. Yes, all eyes are on the race between Stevens and El Sayed, which, by the way, Decision Desk is now officially called for El Sayed as well. But other outlets are holding their fire. We'll see what happens. It is very close. But I was watching one race in particular, the Republican primary in the 6th Congressional District of Missouri. Why? You know why? Everyone listening knows why. Because Chris DeGaulle stepped away from this very microphone to decide to run for his district, his home, Missouri 6. He was caught in a very hotly contested Republican primary, one of the tightest Republican primaries this cycle. And the victor, the nominee for Congress for Missouri 6, joins us right now, the one and only Chris DeGaulle. My brother, congratulations.
18: Larry, first of all, thank you. And I want to thank Relief Factor for helping me be pain-free throughout. Oh, I don't have to do that anymore.
0: No,
18: good morning,
0: not,
18: Larry.
0: You don't have to worry about it, but you're still great at it.
18: Thank you, buddy, so much. I love you. And may I just say to you and your entire audience, I hope some of whom maybe enjoyed the show that we did it for a while before you took over the microphone, how blessed I feel to have received such warm well wishes and prayers throughout the entirety of this campaign.
0: Yeah.
18: I know how much you love this audience, and so do I.
0: Mm-hmm.
18: And it sustained me throughout the ups and downs of all of it. So thank you.
0: And it was, listen, I remember when you were going through this decision, I'm sorry for revealing inside information from our conversations, but you know how the gig is. You just talk about your life a lot. And you were having some conversation about, well, you know, listen, it's not going to be easy. It's not going to be handed to me. There's going to be a fight in this primary. And I remember your attitude was, you know what? Let's go. I mean, that's what this is about. If it's worth fighting for, then you better get out there and fight for it. And you did have a fight on your hands.
18: Yeah, that was the thing that some assumed. Listen, I had the endorsement of the guy that currently occupies this seat, Congressman Sam Graves. He's an old friend of mine from a long time, and I worked for him in his third term for a while. So that's true. I did have that endorsement. But make no mistake, endorsements don't matter unless the voters endorse you.
0: Right.
18: You can, you know, President Trump can endorse you, and we've seen that maybe not all the time does that turn out. You have to earn the voters' trust, and that's what we did. We marched through 33 counties, 14,000 miles on my truck, tens of thousands of handshakes, you know, over 250 events, and one voter at a time, we tried to convince folks that we were the best to go forward and represent the 6th Congressional District of Missouri. And as my wife said, it's worth fighting for, and it should be a challenge. Nobody should just stroll into an office.
0: That's
18: you
0: right.
18: should
0: That's
18: have to work for it. And really good men challenged me to get there, and I'm happy to have been fighting alongside them.
0: We're speaking with Chris DeGaulle. He is a Republican nominee for Congress in Missouri 6, and it's already sort of being assumed that it's a safe district, but they're going to throw money at you. The Democrats want that gavel in Hakeem Jeffries' hands, so you're going to continue to put up a good fight, I know, between now and Election Day, and it's not going to be easy. Just more of the same? You're going to keep canvassing the district and continue to listen to voters?
18: Yeah, there's a lot to learn. You know, it's a huge district, as I said. 33
0: yeah.
18: counties, folks. I don't know if everyone can appreciate it, but I think it's got to be one of the larger districts in the country. It's bigger than three states of the union. It's just
0: crazy.
18: A massive amount of land.
0: Yeah.
18: And so I've got a lot of folks to meet. I mean, you know, there are parts of this district where you go and you say, "Hi, I'm Chris DeGaulle," and they say, "You're who now?"
0: Yeah, yeah.
18: You know, so
0: it's got to be humbling.
18: A lot of that.
0: Yeah.
18: Yeah.
0: I'm a radio host. Really, where?
18: I'm not familiar with you.
0: Yes.
18: Get out of here. Yeah. No, so there is work to be done, and the next 3 months are going to be. North Missouri is a conservative place. We're a traditional place, and we're confident in victory in November. But the Democrats, as you say, they want it bad, and they're going to pull out all the stops. So we're in this for the long haul.
0: Was there an issue that kept popping up that surprised you, Chris, that you weren't expecting? Because you've been on top of the news, and I think you've had a pretty good finger on the pulse of what voters, especially Republican voters, care about. But did anything surprise you?
18: I had no idea how passionate people felt about the subject of data centers, Larry.
0: Mm.
18: It is all anybody wanted to talk about in this part of the country. Data centers, and whether they wanted them or whether they didn't, and I can tell you most people do not. Farmers and people who live in and around rural areas are not excited about it. There's a lot of mistrust. Now,
0: yep.
18: I'm not uniformly anti-data center, but I'm very, very pro-conversation. And what I can tell you is there's just not been a lot of open forum conversations. And so what you have are county governments and big corporations building these things, yep, and residents in counties very skeptical. So that
0: just strong-arming people
18: a lot.
0: I love it. Yeah. But for all of our listeners, Chris and I did not talk about this. We talk about a lot, but we didn't. Chris, you need to know that for the last 2 months, we have been talking about data centers on an ongoing, regular basis. And there is no easy answer, because I know you're not, you know, carte blanche, bring your data centers wherever you want them. But you're also very against the idea of China getting a lead or dominating AI. It's something we do need this. But boy, oh, boy, yeah, do our leaders have to get smarter about how to make this work.
18: Yeah, we're talking about it. I mean, data center, literally everybody listening to us, watching us, you know, hearing this conversation, you and I able to talk because of data centers. Like,
0: yep,
18: it shouldn't be lost on anyone. The only way we're communicating in 2026 is courtesy of data centers. It's just a matter of where they're going to be built.
0: Chris DeGaulle, it's DeGaulleForCongress.com, by the way. It's DeGaulleForCongress.com. Max out your contribution now so that you can help our friend get to Congress and make a huge difference. And I have no doubt he will make a great difference and a great impact on day one. So proud of you, my friend. God bless you. Thank you.
18: I love you and Meredith and that whole team on that show. I miss you guys. Love you all. Thank you.
0: We miss you too. Well, don't be a stranger. We'll have you on a lot now, Mr. Congressman.
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3: WMAL News at 9. Good morning. I'm Scott Lynn. Wet weather's dominated the morning rush for some. Flood watch still in effect for the bulk of the area till 11 a.m.
24: And then for the afternoon hours, breaks in the cloud cover. We warm into the upper 80s, and there may be some isolated storms also bringing heavy rain.
3: 7 News Chief Meteorologist Veronica Johnson. President Trump continuing diplomatic efforts to reach a deal with Iran amid a pause in hostilities.
25: President Trump indicated that a deal with Iran could happen as early as today. In an interview with Fox News, the president said talks took place all day on Tuesday and that very good things are happening.
26: If they back out again, they're going to get hit really hard. They know that. They understand that.
25: The focus remains on the Strait of Hormuz, a critical international waterway that handles roughly 20% of the world's oil and LNG trade. CENTCOM released a statement saying the southern route through the Strait of Hormuz remains free and open for all commercial vessels seeking to transit the international waterway. The statement goes on to say, over the past 3 months, U.S. forces have assisted more than 1,000 vessels in successfully transiting the strait despite unwarranted Iranian aggression, and these transits continue today.
3: Fox's Trey Yingst. In the Red Sea, the Iran-backed Houthis claim they attacked an oil tanker as part of an ongoing blockade against Saudi Arabia. Maryland Republicans say they'll sue over a constitutional amendment approved by state lawmakers during this week's special session.
12: Republican leaders in Maryland say they will mount a legal challenge to Tuesday's vote by the state's Democratic-controlled General Assembly that could change the rules surrounding how congressional district maps are drawn. State senators approved House Bill 2100, the constitutional amendment that, if approved by voters in November, would override a 2022 court ruling that some Democrats say blocked efforts to redraw Maryland's 8 congressional districts. The mid-decade redistricting push follows similar moves by other states, touched off by President Trump when he urged Texas to redraw congressional maps ahead of this year's midterm elections. Tanya J. Powers, Fox News.
3: Closer to home, Virginia primary winners included Republican Bert Mizusawa, who will face Senator Mark Warner. The GOP will send Doug Ollivant to meet incumbent Eugene Vindman in the U.S. House District 7 race. District 8 was an easy win for Democratic incumbent Don Beyer. He'll meet Tony Sabio in November. Dave Beckwith is the GOP challenger to Representative Suha Subramaniam in District 10. The investigation continues into yesterday's horrific two-car crash in Germantown that took the life of one man, while the other vehicle, a stolen car, was controlled by an underage driver. It had a total of 7 kids inside, ages 12 to 15, some without seatbelts. Community reaction shared with 7 News.
1: I can't blame the parents because I'm a mother of 2 young adults. A lot of times they do what they want to do. But I think parents has to be involved to make sure that the children understand the consequences of it.
3: Authorities have yet to decide on how to proceed with possible charges. Checking your money, the Dow futures are up 215. The NASDAQ futures are currently up 60. 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
9: 270 commuters, we have 2 lanes blocked with the crash. Heading out of Rockville, we're jammed southbound to get past Montrose Road. Beltway into Forestville, the crash outer loop near Route 5 Branch Avenue, now to the shoulder. 395 northbound, that's also giving us some troubles. Crash before Duke Street blocks the left lane of 3. Delays off in 95 coming out of Newington. Now from GarageDoorRepair.com, the WMAL Weather Channel forecast.
10: Small window on the flood watch until 11 o'clock this morning. Occasional rain and thunderstorms may cause some localized flooding. Then a few showers, thunder showers are still possible this afternoon. In between, partly sunny and up close to 90 with some patchy fog in the morning. Threat for shower, thunder shower early tonight, mid-70s. From the Weather Channel, I'm meteorologist Ray Stigicon, WMAL.
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0: I got to tell you, yeah, that I got to tell you, these people. Now, sheriff's deputies detained him there, which is a good idea. Found his vehicle parked in the parking lot, and then they discovered a 16-round magazine containing hollow point ammunition, and in his pocket, he had that in his pocket. And then they search of his vehicle, they discovered a loaded pistol, and a with a round in the chamber, which is where you might want it if you're going to use it, along with additional loaded magazine containing hollow point ammunition. They frown upon that because they like ammo to cut through people and hit the people behind them. You know, that's the Democrats like maximum casualties. They always have. They went and searched his. He's got an apartment apparently too, and he had a modified AR-15 rifle, body armor, 45 caliber pistol. I believe it was a 1911, a classic pistol. Bulk ammunition and rifle ammunition, which you might have if you own firearms. And he had two radio signal devices. That might mean that he wanted to use some kind of detonation to detonate an improvised explosive device, because Democrats are terrorists and murderers. You know, they created the SDS and the KKK, and what else did they not? You know, they're pretty much the weather underground and all that. They were the weather men, but then they decided that was sexist, so they became the weather underground, because they love to be underground, just like Hamas, and they love Hamas, don't they? Now being held on $250,000 bail, Democrats no doubt have set up a GoFundMe page for him by this point. Just extraordinary. President Trump, it was publicly known, was scheduled to attend a Republican National Committee event at the golf course on Tuesday night, last night. And he was on Air Force One en route to California when the Sheriff's Department announced the arrests. Just another day in America with the left having taken over the Democrat Party. We remain at 888-630-9625.
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2: WMAL traffic from the Hadid Carpet Cleaning Traffic Center. 395. Good news. Lanes are reopened. The crash cleared northbound before Duke Street. Now it's about clearing out these delays that have backed up out of Newington off of 95 northbound. 270. Also trying to clear these delays out of Rockville. The initial crash southbound south of Montrose Road. That was cleared to the shoulder. Now we have a report of a crash within the delays. Heading into Annapolis westbound 50 at a crawl to get past the crash after Rao Boulevard that blocks two left lanes. Now from GarageDoorRepair.com, the WMAL Weather Channel forecast.
3: Partly sunny and warm this afternoon. More storms possible. Highs near 90. Tonight, potential thunderstorms. Low 75 in town.
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0: All right, we have returned, and Abdul Al-Sayed declared the big winner, at least by NBC News. You know, they never get anything wrong, so we got that. Democrat Party is not democratic. It's not what it used to be. It's unrecognizable. You know, the fundamental transformation of America at least got to the fundamental transformation of the Democrat Party into Al-Qaeda. Let's go to, and they're already the Klan and everything. Let's go to the phones, Michael. Let's go to Dave, calling from Silver Spring, Maryland. Dave, you're on the Chris Plant Show. Dave, in Silver Spring, Maryland. Dave got distracted. You know, sometimes there he is. He just dropped off. Let's put Dave back on hold because, you know, we went to Dave. And I want to talk to him because of what he called in about. But if he's gonna, and I was squeezing the clock anyway. But Dave's got some good questions, and hopefully we'll get to Dave in just a moment. But we're talking about the Democratic Socialist America taking. Where do you hear what Bernie Sanders had to say about this? And Van Jones, communists, you know, and Van Jones insists, I guess, recently he was upset when somebody called him a communist. And they had to go back and correct it. and say that he was a longtime self-described communist who now makes a lot of money at CNN, and so he doesn't call himself a communist anymore. But we got that coming up, and Bernie Sanders and more.
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2: WMAL traffic from the Hadid Carpet Cleaning Traffic Center. Maryland, busy on Route 32, crashes eastbound before I-95. On 95, really between 32 and Route 100, stop and go each direction. Rain and road spray not helping, poor visibility. Late delays into Rockville, the crash southbound after Montrose Road. They're trying to contain that to the shoulder. Into Annapolis, the crash is on westbound 50 before 450. Northbound 395 before Duke Street, that crash completely gone. Now from GarageDoorRepair.com. The WMAL Weather Channel forecast.
3: Partly sunny and warm this afternoon. More storms possible. Highs near 90. Tonight, potential thunderstorms. Low 75 in town.
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0: 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And that means that in the Clinton household, it's hump day, and Hillary has to be out of the house already by now, because Bill, you know, he's got things. Yes, but Mailbag Day here, and we'll get to our mailbag questions later on today. Already taking a look at a couple of them, and fun stuff. Now, in the meantime, let's go, because Dave didn't hang in there. He called back because he had some telephonic difficulties. But Dave in Silver Spring, Maryland, you're on the Chris Plant Show.
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0: Thank you very much. That's very nice. It's got a little combining Luca Brasi and a little this and a little that. That's good stuff. Thanks, Dave.
5: You know, I read that actor who played Luca Brasi was actually an enforcer for the mob, and he was a huge fan of Marlon Brando. And when he got to act with Marlon Brando, he was so nervous that he stumbled all over his lines, and they kept it in the movie. I think his name was Larry Montana, but he was an actual enforcer for the mob that they hired to play that role.
0: Uh-huh. Yeah, anyway, Lenny Montana.
5: Lenny Montana, right.
0: Yeah.
5: The reason I called is we got 40,000 mostly Iraqis marching in our streets telling us how to run our country. Whatever happened to let's fight them over there so we don't have to fight them here?
0: Yeah, it turns out the Democrat Party was not sincere about that. I don't know if you've noticed they lack sincerity in a number of regards. But, yeah, you're right. In Dearborn, Michigan, 40,000, they say maybe 45,000 Iraqis in traditional medieval Muslim Arab garb and with the green flags of Islam marching in the streets. And I've seen, maybe you've seen it too, man on the street interviews with, you know, asking them why they're supporting the jihadi, Abdul, because Abdul is the most American of names, right? And it's pretty remarkable stuff. What's going on in the United States? You know, fight him over there so we don't have to fight him over here. The Democrats, they didn't like us fighting him over there. And they've imported tens, nay, hundreds of thousands of people hostile to our culture, hostile to our civilization, right? And now they're electing them to office. And they're very excited about it. And they got Abdul El-Sayed. And he's, you know, and it's just the United States Senate. The Democrat Party, I'm beginning to think, Dave, isn't really on our side. I don't think they're on our side at all. And look, I've spent time in the Arab world and the Islamic world, several months in Saudi Arabia. And I've been around in Egypt and Morocco and on and on. And it's all fine. I live in Washington, D.C. I've got neighbors in my building that are Arab Muslims, and I've gone to the Eid at one of our neighbors. We've gone to the Eid at one of our neighbors' apartments in our building, and he's a State Department guy, but never mind that. And I find a little dose, but now when we see, you can't help but see 40,000 people dressed in traditional Middle Eastern garb in Dearborn, Michigan, as kind of an invasion, right, Dave?
5: Yeah. And I'll tell you, Chris, I liked our country a lot more before the Republican Party became the Democrat Party and the Democrat Party became the Nazi Party.
0: Yeah.
5: It was a little bit nicer around here before then.
0: Yeah, you know, and you do have to remember that the Nazi Party, the full name of the actual Nazi Party under Adolf Hitler, was the National Socialist German Workers' Party. That means in Germany, they were the Socialist Workers' Party. And look how things came out there.
5: And a lot of people confuse that word with nationalism. It had nothing to do with nationalism. You've got nationalism and you got tribalism. The Nazis, like the Democrat Party, practice tribalism, where you have different layers of classes of people with different values. Who was on top in Germany were the Aryans. Who's on top in the United States are the Democrat politicians. And then you've got all the layers underneath, whereas with with actual nationalism, everybody in the country has the same value. In World War II, Jews who earned the Iron Cross, which is the German version of the Medal of Honor, went to prison camps. In a nationalist country, you would never see something like that. That would never, ever happen. And so, really, nationalism, people like to say it's a bad thing. It's not bad at all, because everybody has the same value inside the borders of their nation. Whereas tribalism is, you get what you get. And that's the way most of the world is. India with its untouchables, Europe with its nobles and its peasants, and you can go on and on and on.
0: Mm-hmm. Yeah, and I was, look, the Democrats running Abdul El-Sayed and for the U.S. Senate in Michigan, right? And the news media praising him, and NBC News praising him, and Mediaite praising him, and they're thrilled because it makes them hip, it makes them chic. And this is a guy who would wipe Israel off the face of the earth, and he's the people he hangs out with. In fact, we've got some audio of this guy that I want to share with you, because the people that flock to him, remarkable stuff. But NBC News has declared Abdul El-Sayed the winner over Haley Stevens, who does look like a member of the Adams family, but that's not important. And she's pretty crazy too. I've got to say, she's pretty nutty. And under normal circumstances, she wouldn't be considered to be mainstream either. But they've run the extreme against the ultra extreme, and dare you to call them out on it. And they're going to run against Mike Rogers, the Republican for the Senate, who's a congressman, Mike Rogers. And I got to tell you, the Democrats are here. You know, Barack Obama said we are 5 days away from the fundamental transformation of America. And they knew that that involved opening our borders and flooding our cities with Muslims. Look at what's going on in the United Kingdom with the giant Muslim population. Their most popular name for a newborn boy in the United Kingdom is Mohammed. The second most popular name for a newborn boy in the UK is also Mohammed by a different spelling. And NBC News is very, they say NBC News has projected that Dr. Abdul El-Sayed will win the Democratic U.S. Senate primary in Michigan. And it should be pointed out, Dave, that I remember Joseph Mengele was a doctor in the Nazi regime. And you may remember the leader of Al-Qaeda for about 10 years, Ayman al-Zawahiri, an Egyptian jihadi, was also a medical doctor. So calling him a doctor really doesn't impress me. They also called Jill Biden a doctor when she's a doctor of nothing, but that's another thing. Ayman al-Zawahiri, an al-Qaeda leader that had to be plinked from above and killed. He was the head of al-Qaeda for, I think, more than 10 years, and he was a medical doctor. So, you know, don't tell me that that Abdul El-Sayed being a doctor should impress me, because it doesn't. And, I'd have to look him up to see where he went to medical school. But wherever it is, they should probably have their certification withdrawn. 40,000 marching in traditional garb in Dearborn, Michigan, and nobody bats an eye. And it's because the Democrats have decided, you know, wait, we fight them over there so we don't have to fight them here. The Democrats, they're building toward a civil war in the United States.
5: Absolutely. There's no question about that. They always do. They did the last time. I tell people, you know, the only good thing about dying and going to heaven is there are no Democrats there. That's the only place where in the world where you get away from Democrats is die and go to heaven. But I'm going to make a prediction that Rogers is going to win, because I think they've gone a bridge too far here. And I think the people who supported the woman they're not going to vote against the Democrats, but they'll stay home. And I think Rogers will prevail at the end of the day.
0: Well, I certainly hope
5: because
0: so.
5: This is just too far. This is a bridge too far for America.
0: Statewide election in Michigan, where I believe there's still a great many normal people. And here the headlines are all from the left-wingers at Mediaite. The headline is Abdul El-Sayed fends off $30 million AIPAC ad buy. It's the Jews. They are virulent, armband-wearing anti-Semites. They're a danger to our civilization. This rhetoric is civil war. And you know, people should be saying it out loud, and the Democrats should be saying, you know, James Carville said that he can't be a part of the same party as, you know, da da da, but just just amazing times we're in. They're not liberals, Dave. They're the left. And the left is more genocidal than the jihad. They've killed 100 million people, the left, in the last 100 years. That's a lot more people than the jihad. Well, the jihadis have killed, and probably their entire history, because the left, they mechanized things. You know, they're quite remarkable, just extraordinary things. And I've got, like I said, Dave, I've got some audio on this subject that I want to share with you, and I should get to that. But I'm glad you called in, and you're right. There should be eyebrows raised all over America. The traditional garb on 40,000 of 45,000 mostly Iraqi Muslims marching in the streets with the green flag of Islam, and you know, there is a global conflict going on. As I like to say, Dave, because it should be said out loud every day, if Islam is the religion of peace, why is the Islamic world so violent? That's a question that we should get an answer to, but never will. Thank you, Dave. I got to tell you, and you know, Hassan Piker is one of their guys, and Jonathan Turley, the law professor extraordinaire, who's just great. And he's a normal person. And he's never been a politically frothy guy, but he sees what's going on across America, and he's somewhat alarmed, I think. And Jonathan Turley tweeting out, Hassan Piker, who was hanging out with Abdul there and doing campaign events for him, telling us how normal the name Abdul is in America. Hassan Piker, Jonathan Turley writes, is a virulent anti-Semite with a certain Mao fetish. He loves Chairman Mao, the number one mass murderer in the history of the world. Yet Abdul El-Sayed ended his primary campaign, as he began it, embracing Piker. And a link to a New York Post story there. El-Sayed wanted voters to see him standing with the man who said the U.S. deserved 9/11. The U.S. deserved 9/11, just to start with that. And just amazing stuff. He also, Jonathan Turley writing, Hassan Piker got his Mao on in front of a cheering crowd of college Democrats said, these young Democrats are wildly applauding an anti-Semite spewing communist manifestos and calling anyone with opposing views collaborators, which is how you begin the death camp routine. And the left is here, man. The left is, this is not liberalism. It doesn't resemble liberalism by any stretch of the imagination. And the Democratic Socialists of America, this is a communist, jihadi, murderous death cult that has effectively taken over the Democrat Party. And the Lizard King, Chuck Schumer, he's cheering them on. Hey, we're a big tent party. And he's Jewish. He's inviting the jihadis in. They're stupid, corrupt people. They're more corrupt than they are stupid. And Van Jones, hey, the revolution will be televised. We're all excited about the revolution that's coming. Just amazing stuff. Mm-mm-mm. Yes, sir. All right, now let's go to some audio. Thank you, Dave. And we are at 888-630-9625. Let's go to the audio sound bites, which we collect for this very purpose, as a matter of fact, for playing on the radio. Why else would we collect sound bites? It'd be silly to collect sound bites otherwise. Let's go to, this is a mayor in Michigan who's a Democrat, and his name is Abdullah Hamoud, who is a mayor in Michigan. We might have to give Michigan to Canada and let them deal with it. But here's Michigan Democrat Mayor Abdullah Hamoud, and he's campaigning for Dr. Abdul El-Sayed. And Dr. Abdul El-Sayed, and here he is, Abdullah Hamoud.
6: Abdul is as American as any other name in this country. It's one of the strongest American names that you can have.
0: One of the strongest American names you can have.
6: Again, my name is Abdullah Hamoud.
0: Yeah, and Abdul is one of the strongest American names you can have. And then he chopped the head off of a baby using a scimitar, which was kind of weird on the podium. That was odd, wasn't it? Yeah, it was. And this video, I'm going to play the audio portion because I'm on the radio, but this video emerged last couple of days of Dr. Abdul El-Sayed. I'm sorry, he is the mayor of Dearborn, Michigan. He's the mayor of Dearborn. We just had the march of 40,000, 45,000 people that looked like the jihad was alive in Dearborn, Michigan. And it looked that way because it is. There is soft jihad. There's cultural jihad. There's violent jihad. And then Democrats will tell you, no, it just means internal struggle with occasional kidnappings and decapitations. But they're not very concerned about that. Yes, he's the mayor of Dearborn, Michigan, Abdullah Hamoud. And, Abdul is the most American of names. There is no more American name. Not John Smith, but Abdul bin Laden is the most American of names. This is the Democrat Party today. It's amazing. He's a Democrat. He's a mayor of a majority Muslim city, Dearborn, Michigan. And then there's the people in the media want to call a doctor. Like Ayman al-Zawahiri, and honestly, just amazing stuff. The Abdul al-Sayed, he's running for the Senate in the United States, and it looks like he's won the Democrat primary, at least according to NBC News. In 2018, this video reemerged, and you may be aware, because you listen to this radio show, of how many Americans have been killed by illegal aliens driving tractor trailers around our country. Let's kill a whole family of four in, Amish in Indiana recently, and killing families, crushing them in their tractor trailers because they don't know how to drive, don't know how to read the signs, don't have American traditions that they grew up with the, truck drivers honking their horn at the kids in the back seat of the station wagon, stuff like that. But here is the Democrat nominee for the U.S. Senate in Michigan, Abdul al-Sayed, in 2018.
7: Beyond that, I look forward to pushing forward legislation that would preempt localities from participating with ICE and using their local resources to do the same. Beyond that, we've also got to make sure that in this state, we are not discriminating by documentation status. Right now, if you're
0: undocumented, status,
7: you don't get access to a driver's license, so you're stuck. You don't get access to a lot of the basic things the state offers everybody else, and I think that's ridiculous. And so we've got to stop discriminating that way.
0: They're here illegally. Let's say illegal immigration is illegal. He's a communist and a jihadi, and more Americans dead makes him happy. He sleeps like a baby at night, knowing that families are being crushed by tractor trailers driven by illegal aliens that were given driver's licenses by Democrats. And the body count continues to grow, but Abdul al-Sayed is, there's nothing American about him. And now you can be a guy named Abdul and be a great American. You can. This is not such an example, but that's possible. When you hear the people at his rally, got Hassan Piker at his rally, and the media people, including Bernie Sanders in the United States Senate, cheering on the jihad, they'd be at the top of the list, and maybe they will be. We're at 888-630-9625, and it's mailbag day.
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2: WMAL traffic from the Hadid Carpet Cleaning Traffic Center. Out of Upper Marlboro, hang on. Crash bunches up northbound Route 4, getting you past Ritchie Marlboro Road. Much better in through Annapolis. Crash is cleared. Westbound 50 before 450. Still watch for pockets of residual delays. 270, still some slowdowns into Rockville, but the accident that caused those delays, southbound south of Montrose, that's been cleared. Now from GarageDoorRepair.com, the WMAL Weather Channel forecast.
3: Partly sunny and warm this afternoon. More storms possible. Highs near 90. Tonight, potential thunderstorms. Low 75 in town.
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0: Okay, and we have returned. I have a great deal of mirth and fun to share with you today because, you know, it's a mad, mad, mad, mad world. Just glad to be a part of it. Let's go to the telephones. Let's go to Diane calling from Silver Spring, Maryland. Diane, you're on the Chris Plant Show.
1: Hey, Chris. Love your show.
0: Why, thank you.
1: Well, yes. Long-time listener. I met you at a couple of those bar things. A pint things.
0: Politics and a pint. Sure, yeah.
1: Yeah, that's it. Anyway, I heard you talking about the name Muhammad, and everybody knows it was the most popular in London for many, many years, and then the second spelling was the second most popular.
0: Right.
1: I read an article in the Examiner yesterday or the day before. Uh-huh. It's now the most popular name in the entire UK.
0: Right, right.
1: So we're doomed.
0: Yeah, they got Western civilization, and it's the invasion has come in a completely different form in the 21st century.
1: It's scary.
0: And you hear the Islamist leaders every now and then tell the truth about we're out performing you in childbirths, right? And it's in all of England and Wales, Mohammed is the most popular baby name for boys, and that's kind of a big deal. It's England. We helped them fend off the Nazis and the Soviet Union, but the Middle Ages are playing out all over again, and in Dearborn, too.
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4: WMAL News at 10. Good morning, I'm Scott Lynn. Maryland Governor Wes Moore set to sign the bill passed last night in a special session in Annapolis to put a constitutional amendment on the ballot in November that would allow supermajority Democrats to redraw congressional districts. Now embattled minority Republicans are weighing their options.
5: The language that's in the bill is not certified by the Secretary of State. People haven't given their public opinion on it at all because no one's seen it.
6: Republican delegate Matt Morgan telling WMAL's O'Connor and Company the next step is a lawsuit.
5: We're going to probably file one today, tomorrow at the latest. Democrats, much like in Virginia, just didn't follow the rules.
6: Maryland Governor Wes Moore, who called for the special session, says the bill is a reaction to President Trump's efforts to, quote, rig the system. Barbara Britt, WMAL and WMAL.com.
4: The FAA is looking into President Trump's Marine One departure from the White House yesterday. The Wall Street Journal reported Reagan National Air Traffic Controllers did not, per policy, stop flights when the helicopter took off, despite there still being traffic on the airport's runway one. While the White House says at no point was the president in danger, the FAA is investigating. Authorities in Los Angeles, where the president was headed, recently apprehending a suspect carrying multiple firearms and ammunition near a golf course owned by the president.
7: It was on Sunday here at the Trump National Golf Club that police did arrest 38-year-old Janine John Tule. Last Friday, Secret Service were doing their security assessment here at the course in preparation for last night's fundraiser. They noticed a suspicious guy walking around with an earpiece taking photos and video of the security setup. He left, then came back on Sunday, ID'd himself as a State Department individual on a security detail. The feds smelled something rotten, then they called the sheriff's department. Deputies found a 16-round magazine, which is illegal here, in his pocket loaded with deadly hollow-point bullets. In his car, they recovered a .45-caliber pistol, another loaded magazine.
4: Fox's William LaJeunesse. Authorities also searching the suspect's home, where they say they found more firearms and notebooks containing quote-unquote concerning statements. Even though it's not part of the planned upcoming Super Series, still a big afternoon ahead for Maryland's Preakness Stakes.
8: Later today, Governor Wes Moore will announce the date of the 2027 Preakness Stakes. And this comes at a very sensitive time for the race. The Preakness did not make the cut for a Thoroughbred Championship Series next year. And all six races will be part of the competition spanning from May to September. The series still includes two other Triple Crown races, the Kentucky Derby and the Belmont Stakes, but the Preakness was left out. The decision came after the state of Maryland acquired the intellectual property to the race. The race's home at Pimlico is currently undergoing major renovations.
4: 7 News' John Rogers. With horses skipping the Preakness due to a crunched racing calendar, the date is of interest to many within the sport. The latest on yesterday's early morning two-car crash that killed one man in Germantown and injured 7 young kids. Those teens, pre and preteens, were underage driving and said to be piled into a stolen car. Some weren't wearing seatbelts. Community reaction shared with 7 News.
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4: 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Traffic and weather next.
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19: On 270 southbound, still pretty slow off and on from Route 118 Germantown down to Clapper Road and West Diamond Avenue, Gaithersburg. Then on 270 south after Montrose Road, the accident there just cleared away. Just a brief delay left over there. Northbound 270 before Montrose Road, the accident is in the local lanes northbound. Watch for police direction there. Heading across downtown D.C., westbound on the southeast-southwest freeway in delays from the 3rd Street Tunnel to the 14th Street Bridge. Now from GarageDoorRepair.com, the WMAL Weather Channel forecast.
4: This afternoon, showers, thunderstorms, then turning partly sunny. Currently 77 degrees at Reagan National. I'm Scott Lynn on News Talk 105.9 WMAL.
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20: Why don't you consider yourself a member of the Democratic Socialist Movement?
21: Because I'm simply not a socialist. I believe in science. I know that capitalism works. I just know that it does not work when you have monopolies or oligopolies.
0: The old oligarchy thing. They use the words, but they don't know what they mean. That's not a doctor. Well, Dr. Abdul Al-Sayed. Just like Dr. Joseph Mengele and Ayman al-Zawahiri of Al-Qaeda, medical doctors all. When you go to law school, you know, you don't always come out okay at the other end. Not always the best thing for everyone. Well, very happy Wednesday to you, hump day to you, mailbag day here on the Chris Plant Show. I believe Michael and Kevin are still looking at questions on the Twitter feed and the Facebook page. Yes, sir. And it's a raging on Wall Street again. Apparently, the Dow Jones Industrials are already up about 600 points. 600 points. And that's good. The Democrats say, oh, that has nothing to do with anything. Because everything they say is a lie at this point. They're like the jihad. And when I say they're like the jihad, I think what I'm saying, they are the jihad. We've got a lot going on here today. We've got the big elections. that the Democrats with their primary elections yesterday and Abdul Al-Sayed in Michigan running for the Senate, kill all the Jews. And apparently, according to NBC News, at least, he beat out what's her name? Wednesday Adams. Wednesday Adams of the Adams family. She goes by Haley Stevens now, but definitely a member of the Adams family. And Abdul Al-Sayed, he's a doctor, like the former head of Al-Qaeda was a doctor, coincidentally. And that's all okay, because Democrats, you know, it's extraordinary. Ayman al-Zawahiri, medical doctor, and now the Democrat Party hero, medical doctor as well, in Michigan. And it's going mad. And he's a jihadi and an anti-Semite and communist. There are a lot of things wrong with him, I've got to say, because he's not one of the good guys, and the Democrats love him. And the headlines are that Abdul Al-Sayed fends off $30 million AIPAC ad buy. That's, American-Israeli, the damn Jews. They're the ally of the United States. But the Democrat Party has allied themselves with Iran and not with Israel. The Islamic Revolution in Tehran is more to the liking of today's Democrat Party than Israel, because Israel has too many Jews, you know, and they are virulent, genocidal anti-Semites, and they chant from the river to the sea. Even their Jews are doing it. Pretty amazing stuff. And Jonathan Turley calling Hassan Piker a virulent anti-Semite with a certain Mao fetish. He loves Chairman Mao Zedong. And said Abdul Al-Sayed ended his primary campaign as it began, embracing Hassan Piker. Hassan Piker, virulent anti-Semite. And that's all fine. When you're a Democrat, it's not even in the news. It doesn't make the evening news broadcasts on the broadcast television networks. And when Chuck Schumer was asked about it, the lizard boy, he said, hey, we got a big tent. We're a big tent party. We got a big tent. That's like, yeah, you know who else has big tents? The Bedouins. The Bedouins have big tents, too. They got a big tent. And you know what happens in the parties in those tents? Well, we'll talk about that later. Van Jones, who always described himself for many, many years as a communist. And now he's watching what's happening to the Democrat Party. And we'll see. You know, like James Carville's freaked out. I can't be in the same party as that guy. But let me get to some of the audio sound bites that we've collected for you today, because we like to do that. And they had the Democrat Muslim mayor of in Michigan of where is he? You know, he's where it's a majority Muslim population there in Dearborn, Michigan, and Abdullah Hamoud, and he's out there campaigning for Abdul Al-Sayed, saying that Abdul is the most American of names, the most common of American names, which is true. In fact, let's play number one again. It's only 9 seconds. I think it's a good soundbite.
1: Abdul is as American as any other name in this country. It's one of the strongest American names that you can have.
0: George Abdul Washington. It's the most American of names. And the Democrats are bringing about change. It's the fundamental transformation of America. Great stuff. Now let's go Hassan Piker was out there campaigning with the most American of American names, Abdul Al-Sayed. And Hassan Piker, again, described as a virulent anti-Semite by Jonathan Turley and everyone else that's ever taken a look at him. Hassan Piker.
15: America deserved 9/11, dude. I'm saying it.
0: There you go. America deserved 9/11, dude. I'm saying it. Maybe you deserve a personal 9/11. Let's bring you to a rooftop in New York and see how long it takes you to get to the bottom the old-fashioned way. Yeah, America deserved 9/11, and the 25th anniversary is coming up. The Democrats have become Al-Qaeda and invited Al-Qaeda in. Straight man, oh man. So American, and this is the guy campaigning with now the Democrat nominee, according to NBC News, they've called it, for Abdul, and Al-Sayed will be the Democrat on the ballot, and if you don't vote for him, you're a racist, according to the Democrats, and if you do, he'll kill you. So it gets a little tricky there. Just amazing stuff. Hassan Piker. Now on CNN, they've got a woman apparently named Abby Phillip, but who am I to judge from a distance, talking to Bernie Sanders about Abdul al-Sayed, the apparent Democrat nominee for the Senate in Michigan, and talking about hanging out with Hassan Piker, who is a genocidal anti-Semite, a genocidal anti-American actor of voice, and he is an opinion maker, an influencer on the Democrat Party side. Abby Phillip talking to Bernie Sanders about that.
3: The popular but very controversial streamer Hassan Piker was at al-Sayed's final events. The two did a stream together, a fairly lengthy stream. I know that you've spoken to Hassan Piker in the past, but are you comfortable with al-Sayed having a close association with him, given some of his past statements? To give you an example, one of the more controversial ones is that Piker has said America deserved 9/11. Are you comfortable with that association?
0: Huh. Deserved 9/11. And, Bernie Sanders is a snake. He's a communist. He appreciated the USSR and disdained the United States of America. He went on his honeymoon to the USSR with his wife, who then bankrupted that college because she's a commie, too. How do you bankrupt a college? They're all, real estate firms at this point. Bernie Sanders responding to his pal, Abby Phillip.
5: No, I am not. I think that's a dumb statement. On the other hand, he has a whole lot of followers, and there's a lot of things that he's saying that are making sense to a lot of people. I think, we have to get above cancel culture. When you're doing radio, right, whatever they do, podcasts 3 hours a day, you say dumb things. I suspect if you go back over your career, there may be one or two things that you've said that you may have regretted. But I think what we have got to do is look at the totality of where people are coming from and go forward.
0: Yeah, because we've got a big tent, just like Mohammed bin Salman in Saudi Arabia. MBS, he's got a big tent, too. And things go on in the big tent, but never mind that. Yeah, no, I don't. First of all, learn to speak English like a normal person. You've been around for 100 years. You should probably pick the food out from between your teeth before you...

0: is on the same page, Abdul Al-Sayed, on the same page as the member of the Adams family there, Haley Stevens, who is the Democrat that apparently lost in the primary last night to Abdul Al-Sayed. There was another Democrat who got, I think, 4% of the vote. She didn't do very well. She was a comparatively normal person, so she was beaten to a pulp in the primary race. But here is Haley Stevens.
1: Republicans are going to do everything they can
0: in the future
1: to throw all the dirt, all the mud, the kitchen sink at us, because they want to keep the U.S. Senate red.
0: Well, imagine that. That's kind of what happens in politics, isn't it? I think it is. I've got more. There's another radical left-wing socialist Democrat running for office up there. And we'll hear what this guy has to say. But he's proud to say he's been endorsed by Jane Fonda. I'm not even kidding. I'm not making it up. He's proud to say that he has personally been endorsed by Hanoi Jane Fonda. They really... The 60s didn't die. The Soviet Union didn't die. The Democrat Party is the Confederate States of America all over again. And they're bringing in the Islamic Jihad. And honestly, it's going to be like Lawrence of Arabia around here before long. And we have mailbag today, too. We're at 888-630-9625.
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0: All right. I also have a great Mr. Rogers clip I want to share with you today, because it made me laugh this morning when I was talking to my friends on WLS in Chicago. Mr. Rogers, you know, he represents common sense, I think, and the Democrats, not so much, not much at all. All right, Michael, let's go to the telephones. Let's go to Nick calling from Percival, Virginia. Nicholas, you're on the Chris Plant Show.
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0: Hey, Nick.
15: Chris, Israel is sacred ground for Jews and Christians, is it not? And,
0: yes.
15: And it's been attacked, bombed, falsely accused of genocide. Well, Mecca is home to Islam, and it's a peaceful, quiet place for Muslims only. Have you ever been to Mecca?
0: I've not. I've always thought it would be interesting to visit Mecca. I spent 3 months in Saudi Arabia one time, and I thought it would be great, but I'm not allowed. You know why I'm not allowed, Nick?
15: Because they don't allow anybody in unless they're Muslim.
0: Right. Yeah, that's right. Yeah. Yeah. Whereas Jerusalem, you know, the most distant mosque and Prophet Muhammad and all that, they lay claim to it, to all of Jerusalem, and plan on killing all the Jews there and driving the Christians out, if not killing them all as well. Because Islam is the religion of peace. I don't know if you're aware of that, Nick.
15: Well, yes, it is. Right. And how about, you know, the big tent that the Democrats have? It is a big tent. Unfortunately, it's a circus tent, and it's full of clowns.
0: Yeah, seriously. Honestly, Nick.
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17: 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Good morning. I'm Scott Lynn. Breaking at this hour, race called in Michigan. Abdul El-Sayed has won Michigan's Democratic nomination for the U.S. Senate in a big victory for the party's progressive wing in a battleground state. El-Sayed beat U.S. Representative Haley Stevens and will face Republican Mike Rogers, who ran unopposed in the Republican primary in a November matchup. After the Maryland General Assembly voted to put a constitutional amendment on the ballot for voters in November regarding how congressional maps are drawn, legal action against the measure could be filed by the Republican leaders of the state as soon as today. President Trump says a deal in the Strait of Hormuz could come as early as today or tomorrow. Up next, traffic and weather.
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20: Around the Beltway, most of the delays have eased up pretty nicely. It's still under speed on the outer loop from New Hampshire Avenue over toward Georgia Avenue in Silver Spring. And you slow again today on the outer loop, now from after Old Georgetown Road past the 270 spur down to River Road, where the road work is ongoing. Inner loop is slowing off and on now from Braddock Road up to Gallows Road, 95 southbound in Virginia. Watch for delays now that begin near Route 1 in Woodbridge down to 123. After that, as you continue south, you're in good shape. Now from Garage Door Repair.com, the WMAL Weather Channel forecast.
17: Eventually becoming partly sunny, warm, and humid. For few more PM showers and storms. Highs approaching 90 degrees. Currently 79 at Reagan National. I'm Scott Lynn on News Talk 105.9 WMAL.
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0: And we have returned. That's right. It's mailbag day. I'm going to have to get mailbag questions today. And Mr. Rogers as well. Got to get to Mr. Rogers. But first, the lunatic Democrats, the jihadis that they are, they've even got their Bernie Sanders, very Jewish guy. I mean, you know, he still can't speak English all these decades and decades later. But he is condemning AIPAC for contributing money in American politics. He is a self-loathing Jew, I think is the old turn of phrase, isn't it? And the Democrat Party has created a lot of, you got to be a self-loathing Jew, otherwise you're not welcome in the Democrat Party. Me, I'm a Zionist. I'm an Irish Catholic Zionist. Aren't they amazing? Man, oh man. Yeah, Bernie Sanders. Yeah, AIPAC, that's the problem, Bernie. Sure. You know, just turn yourself over to Al-Qaeda. Pretty amazing stuff. Yeah, and those Republicans, they're going to lie in the future. Sure. Yeah, they are. Now, there is a Democrat in Michigan named Donovan McKinney, and he's a socialist. He's one of these DSA, Democrat Socialists of America. They're anti-American, and they're not Democratic. They're socialists, and most of them are not smart enough to know the rabbit hole they're going down, the road that they're headed down, but never mind that. And a young man spotted that at a political rally event. They're marching, or they're always marching around to something, aren't they? And Donovan McKinney was asked by a nice young man, very politely, hey, you know, the Democratic Socialists of America, and listen to this, he's proud to say that he has been endorsed by Jane Fonda, by Hanoi Jane Fonda. I can still see her sitting there on that anti-aircraft gun with a big smile on her face. Communist sympathizer and agent that she's always been. Beverly Hills millionaire baby and, you know, and all that stuff. But here he is, Democrat Donovan McKinney running for Congress.
1: You are a candidate who has been endorsed by the DSA. What does that endorsement mean to you?
2: It means a lot. Listen, we are building one of the biggest and baddest coalitions in the country. I have over 150 plus endorsements from DSA, National, to Working Families Party, LCV, Sierra Club, a lot of our Enviro group. Shout out to Jane
0: Sierra
2: Fonda. She endorsed us.
0: Yeah, to Jane Fonda. She endorsed us. He's very proud. Donovan McKinney, right? And he's a member right now of the Michigan House of Representatives, the State House of Representatives. And he's been there for a few years. Now he's running for the U.S. Congress. And he's a Democrat, of course, and really the Democrat Socialists of America. But they lie and say, I'm a Democrat, I'm Democratic. There is nothing Democrat about that. And he's endorsed, well, what, the Sierra Club? Really? And they're endorsing the Socialists? I guess I'm not surprised by that. Pretty remarkable stuff. Mm-mm-mm. And he's proud to have been endorsed by Hanoi Jane Fonda. Jane Fonda. Makes him very proud, right? And listen to the Democrat Socialists of America, Chuck Schumer, the Lizard King. He was on CNN. And Manu Raju was there. That's a meat on a stick dish, I think, isn't it? And talking to Chuck Schumer about the Democratic Socialists who reject AIPAC just as Bernie Sanders does. And they're all Chuck Schumer is Jewish, too. And I bet he'll reject his Jewishness for another, a dollar, a shekel from and contribution from the Democratic Socialists of America, Manu Raju and Chuck Schumer.
3: Is the rise of the DSA good for your party?
4: Look, we Look. Are a big tent party. Yuck. And being a big tent party is a strength, not a weakness.
0: Yeah, we got that Nazi tattoo guy up in Maine. All the sexual abuse, and that's a big tent. You got to make room in the tent there. You know, as our last brilliant caller just said, Nick, you know, another big tent situation is the circus where you find a lot of clowns. That's the big tent. Also, Mohammed bin Salman, the acting leader of Saudi Arabia, he's got a big tent. He's got several big tents. He's very much in charge in Saudi Arabia, and they've got big tents there. Yeah, we're a big tent party. We invite in the Nazi tattoo guys and the fascists and the jihadis because we're a big old Bedouin tent, and we're going to chop you all up into pieces and feed you to pigs. Just remarkable things. Van Jones is a CNN favorite, and he was a Barack Obama favorite too. When they brought him into the White House, they had been keeping their eye on him for a long time. He was a self-described communist for a great many years. I don't think he does that anymore because they pay him seven figures at CNN. But Van Jones, he's, you know, there's an old kind of song. He calls it a poem. Gil Scott-Heron, the revolution will not be televised. The revolution will not be televised. And here comes Van Jones, longtime self-described communist, just like Communist Party voter made CIA director by Barack Hussein Obama. John Penitentiary Face Brennan, longtime communist, voted for the Communist Party candidate for president, Gus Hall. And Van Jones doubtless voted for Gus Hall, too. Nobody asked him any questions because, what are you, racist? Here's Van Jones on CNN.
5: I'm from Jackson, Tennessee. There was a guy named Gil Scott-Heron who had a great poem. It was called The Revolution Will Not Be Televised.
0: It was not a great poem.
5: Gil Scott-Heron is wrong. The revolution is being televised and podcast and streamed and elected tonight. Why is that? It's because there is a credibility gap that's opened up between the Democratic Party establishment and this insurgency. People are looking at people and they're saying, you've been telling us the same thing for a long time and our lives are not any better. We got Donald Trump twice.
0: Yeah, we got Donald Trump twice. That's because you're psychotic, dangerous, violent, criminal losers. Van Jones, free ride through the Ivy League, just a complete free ride, never had to lift a finger to do anything. And he shaves his head and he gets a $1 million contract at CNN. Yeah, Gil Scott-Heron, the revolution won't be televised. And so wait, he's got the revolution and insurgency here in this soundbite. And he smiles and they just love, they all want to date him, just like Mom Donnie in New York. They want to get in the hot tub. These people are very, very unwell. They're dangerous criminals. The way they think, their political beliefs, it's a revolution, and Gil Scott-Heron's got nothing to do with it. But we're back in the 1960s again, and I don't think Van Jones remembers a day of the 1960s, but the revolution and the insurgency, and the credibility gap between the establishment Democrats, people's lives aren't any better. Maybe you should move to Yemen, where you'd be more at home. You could have a scimitar and chop up children every day. Isn't that amazing? Van Jones, again, longtime self-described communist, now CNN commentator.
5: There's also an innovation gap. Why can you spend $60 million and get whooped like this? Because the old model was you get the donors to get the consultants to buy a bunch of ads and you win. That's how you get attention. This movement says, I don't need donors, ads, I don't need consultants. I'm going right to the people with TikTok and grassroots, and they've disintermediated the entire donor class, disintermediated the entire consultant class, and this is a revolution.
0: They've disintermediated. There is no longer an intermediary. They've removed them. And forget money, it's social media. Thanks to the patriarchy, you're welcome. And so they've disintermediated. He said that twice, actually. He stumbled through it once. Disintermediated the process, and they're just, this is the fundamental transformation of America that Barack Obama was talking about. It's the rise of, effectively, communism in the United States, and they're in bed, the Red-Green Alliance, with the Jihad, and there is a war coming on Earth, and a war coming to Western civilization. I think I told you on the sea cruise, my best girl and I, we flew into Venice and then immediately took a train up to Trieste. And the two of us, we found some outdoor cafes to hang out at where there are a great many of them in Trieste and along the Grand Canal hanging out. And we had a waiter who was just great. And he was the most pro-American, an Italian guy in his 20s and the most pro-American guy ever. And we just started talking, not about politics or radio or anything, but he just started talking, and he said he's really worried that a third world war is coming, this Italian guy in his 20s. And he said he's really worried about the rise of China, the rise of China. And we had a nice conversation. I didn't tell him, I told him we live in Washington, D.C., but we didn't talk about what I do for a living or anything. And he was driving the conversation. And he was telling me he's worried about World War III coming, and he's worried about the rise of the Chinese. And the Democrats are that they're part of the rise of the Chinese, quite honestly, and the jihad, the Chinese are backing the jihadis in Tehran, they're communists in China, Xi Jinping, and of course, Vlad the Impaler Putin, the lifelong KGB officer in charge of Russia, also backing Iran, that commie, Iran, Democrat Party, Iran, the world is coming unraveled, the world order, the post-World War II order is coming unraveled. And the Democrat Party is the linchpin, and I use the term deliberately because they're the party of lynching black people, too. And they've got the black vote because, you know, LBJ or something like that. But isn't that amazing? Mm-mm-mm. And Van Jones, he goes on to explain, and, you know, the donors and the revolution and the insurgency, and he's smiling, and we're winning. And, again, self-described communist forever. Now he just doesn't say anything about it. And the Obama White House brought him in because they loved the fact that he was an out-of-the-closet communist. And then CNN hired him because he's a black guy, and he shaved his head, and he's a communist. But here he is, Van Jones, doing a little video comparison, the Democrats and everybody else.
5: This is going to happen again and again. The Democratic Party is now Blockbuster. These kids are Netflix. We are selling CDs out the trunk. This is Napster becoming Spotify, and it's happening tonight.
0: These kids. They're Netflix. They're Netflix because it's the modern. It's about information dominance. It's about propaganda. It's about convincing the public of things that are obviously false and convincing the public that they're true. And that's why they have young people. In fact, I saw a video today of a Democrat arguing that young voters, like under the age of 21, should be given like two votes each because they should be given an outside vote, more voting power than adults because the revolution is infantile. Just extraordinary stuff. President Trump was asked last night, he did an interview with Trace Gallagher on their late night show, their West Coast show on the Fox News Channel last night. President Trump had been out there for a fundraiser where an assassin, another would-be assassin, was arrested because the Democrat Party, they breed violent criminals. Trace Gallagher and President Trump last night.
6: What do you think about the traction these candidates who are backed by the DSA and members of the DSA are getting?
7: Well, I think it's crazy because they're going to ruin our country. They want to, I don't know if they want to. I think either they're very naive or they actually want to ruin the country. No matter where you look, go back 1,000 years with different names. Anybody doing what they're doing and what they're espousing, everything turns out to ashes and junk and filth.
0: Yeah, that's I mean, it's the left. If you don't know anything about the 20th century, then all these non-ideas might sound appealing. Wait, free stuff from me? I'm 25. I have no idea what happened 3 weeks ago, much less 50 years ago. Just extraordinary times we're in. And they've dumbed down education methodically, systematically over time. They've been dumbing down public education, college education, and turning it into indoctrination, and their processing centers for the left. Just extraordinary stuff. These people. And since I've mentioned it a couple of times, President Trump was also asked last night about the latest guy who, you know, was apparently attempting to assassinate President Trump at his golf course in California. And Trace Gallagher asked President Trump about that last night as well.
6: There was a threat. There was a man who was arrested, seemed to be heavily armed near the property here on Sunday. It's an ongoing concern, sir. Talk about that for brief, if you can.
7: Well, the only thing I get a little solace from is they say only consequential presidents. And I am definitely consequential.
0: Yeah, well, that's only consequential presidents are targeted for assassination and all that good stuff. And I tell you, Department of Justice charged armed man arrested outside Trump's California golf course. These people, he looks like a glassy-eyed loon, and his name is Janine. His first name is Janine, and it looks like his parents named him that. I don't think he's a cross-dresser. He's got a full beard and a bald head, but there he is. Federal authorities filed firearms charges against 38-year-old man who was arrested near Trump National Golf Course in Southern California on Sunday. He was trolling around there on Friday, too. before President Trump visited the golf course for a fundraiser last night. And the guy had a 45 caliber semi-automatic pistol, a 1911. He had extra magazines of ammunition at home. He had an AR-15 style rifle, and he had notes on notepads full of statements that police say are disturbing. They're disturbing statements. They're probably not disturbing to the average Democrat today, who has a bloodlust that we have not seen in the past. Just extraordinary stuff. But now arrested, yet another one. And President Trump just kind of, you know, says, yeah, well, you know, it's almost like an everyday thing with him now. Just amazing stuff, isn't it? Hey, wait, I didn't get to the other. Well, I'll get to the other one in a minute. That's coming up. Really remarkable stuff. Also, there is a woman from Belarus. She's the number one woman tennis player on planet Earth. She's a 6-foot-tall Belarusian tennis player, and she's a woman, and obviously a woman. Just look at her. And she was asked about this whole men in women's sports thing, and I've got that coming up for you, too.
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0: WMAL. All right. Michael, let's go to the telephones once again. Let's go to Rob. Calling from Leesburg, Virginia. Roberto, you're on the Chris Plant Show.
31: Hey, Chris, how you doing today?
0: Hey, Rob. Yeah, couldn't be better, all things considered.
31: Yeah, good. Well, I wanted to get with you. As you know, in 1963, they had the Communist Manifesto read into the congressional record. They had 45 goals. Number 15 is fully accomplished as of today, and that is capture one or both of the political parties in the United States. And if you read most of the others, they sound like the Democratic Party platform where it comes to taking control of schools and newspapers, discrediting the family and everything else. But number 15 just got accomplished today.
0: Number 15. I gotta tell you, it's true. I couldn't have told you off the top of my head that they had the Communist Manifesto read into the congressional record in 1963. I'm not surprised by that, but I couldn't have told you that off the top of my head. And they laid out their goals. It's true, communism is not dead, is it, Rob? In fact, where is most alive and well is in the Democrat Party in the United States.
31: Yeah, they've been running the marathon really hard, and they finally won.
0: Yeah, and again, they're lined up with the Islamic Revolution in Tehran, not the people of Iran, 92 million people who would mostly like to live and breathe free. The Democrat Party doesn't back them. The Democrat Party really is in bed with the Islamic Revolution in Tehran. They're anti-Israel. Even their Jews are anti-Semites. We just had Chuck Schumer and Bernie Sanders, who ought to be, consider themselves to be very Jewish. And they've betrayed their Jewishness and Israel. And that's the Democrat Party. That's the left. And again, I'd just like to keep saying it because it's true. The Nazi Party was the National Socialist Workers' Party of Germany, the Socialist Workers' Party of Germany. There, the left is authoritarian and totalitarian, and we've been fighting for actual classical liberalism in the United States for generations and for centuries, and the left would undo all of that in a heartbeat. And they're importing people by the droves who are hostile to our country, our culture, our Constitution, our Bill of Rights, and they call them Democrats.
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4: WMAL News at 11. Good morning. I'm Scott Lynn. Tensions remaining high in the Middle East as the U.S. and Iran try to reach a peace deal.
5: The Israelis are conducting new airstrikes against Hezbollah in southern Lebanon after what were described to Fox News as severe ceasefire violations. This does come as President Trump says he believes a deal with Iran could be reached as early as today. In an interview with Fox News, the president said that talks happened all day on Tuesday and that things are looking very good. The focus remains on the Strait of Hormuz, a critical international waterway that handles roughly 20% of the world's oil and LNG trade. CENTCOM released a statement saying the southern route through the Strait of Hormuz remains free and open. Talks also continue between Iran and Oman, aimed at reaching an understanding on control of the strait.
4: Fox's Trey Yingst. Middle East officials reportedly say the deal would involve ships entering the Strait of Hormuz through a route controlled by Iran and exiting through a route controlled by Oman. Meanwhile, the Iran-backed Houthis say they attacked an oil tanker in the Red Sea. At this hour, the race has been called in the Democratic Michigan Senate primary. Abdul El Sayed is the winner.
6: If you believe like me that you ought to have the guarantee of good health care in this country without some corporation trying to tell you what you cannot have and should not fight for, I hope that you'll join this movement now.
4: Maryland Governor Wes Moore set to sign a bill this afternoon from this week's special session in Annapolis to put a constitutional amendment before voters to allow the redrawing of congressional maps to get rid of Andy Harris, the only Republican member of the Maryland delegation on the Hill. Minority Republicans, the Maryland State House, now considering their remaining options.
7: They moved that bill through the Senate and then now bring on the lawsuit.
9: GOP State Delegate Matt Morgan tells WMAL's O'Connor and Company he expects a lawsuit will be filed today or tomorrow.
7: Maryland's facing a constitutional crisis. The Constitution is not allowing Democrats to rig the game, and therefore they're going to rewrite the Constitution.
9: Montgomery County State Senate Democrat Brian Feldman insisting
10: the voters of Maryland will have the last word.
9: Barbara Britt, WMAL and WMAL.com.
4: Environmentalists are praising Montgomery County's seventh-month-old ban on plastic carry-out bags.
11: The Sierra Club says its survey has found less than 2% of the shopping trips are using plastic bags since the ban on plastic bags took effect in January. Councilmember Kate Stewart, who introduced the bag ban 2 years ago, said doubling the fee on paper bags from 5 to 10 cents would help keep waterways clean.
13: And basically just build a healthier, cleaner future here in Montgomery County.
11: Stewart says the survey results show incredible progress toward zero waste by residents relying on reusable bags. Dick Iuliano, WMAL and WMAL.com.
4: Some D.C. residents are launching a new campaign to address issues with rats.
16: They're called the D.C. Rat Rangers, and their goal is to create a citywide community engagement program to help give residents the knowledge and tools needed to address rat issues through sustainable, evidence-based prevention strategies. 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Voters for Animals says the city's been using poison as the first line of defense for decades. Instead, his group's promoting prevention-focused solutions to rat management. The D.C. Rat Rangers will host walks through all 8 wards and educational webinars. 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
4: 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The Nasdaq is up 27. Up next, traffic and weather.
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1: On northbound 95, after the exit for Lorton before the Fairfax County Parkway, there was an accident. Five cars on the shoulder right now, all moved over to the left shoulder. Pretty slow to see what's going on. Southbound on I-95, you find a slow from Route 1 in Woodbridge down to 123. Around the Beltway now on the outer loop, just a little bit slow from the 270 spur down to the work zone before River Road along the right. Elsewhere in the Beltway, just a little bit of volume on the outer loop from University Boulevard to Georgia Avenue. Now from GarageDoorRepair.com, the WMAO Weather Channel forecast.
8: Couple of showers, thunder showers through midday and this afternoon. Still around, partly sunny otherwise. Warm and humid, 90. Tonight, a threat for a shower, thunderstorm early, 75. Outside the Beltway in the 60s, probably. Tomorrow, sunshine, clouds, low 90s, heat index in the low 100s, with a chance of thunderstorms in the afternoon. From the Weather Channel, I'm meteorologist Ray Stigicon, WMAL.
4: Currently, 76, clouds in Damascus, 79. Partly sunny in Dale City, 80 at Reagan National. I'm Scott Lynn on News Talk, 105.9 WMAL.
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0: for calling in from Normal Land. We love Normal Land. Amazing stuff. The Democrat governor of Maryland signed a bill yesterday. They're planning on amending the Constitution in the November election. They're putting it on the ballot so they can steal the last Republican House seat in the state of Maryland. And he blamed Trump for it. The Democrat governor of Maryland, Wes Moore, and they're planning on running him for president. And he signed a bill. They're going to put it on the ballot in November to amend the Constitution, the state Constitution. And they've got one remaining Republican House seat in the state. They plan on stealing it and taking it away and reforming the Confederate States of America, this time headed by black guys, which is kind of crazy, and some cross-dressers, too. Just crazy out there, man.
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0: Yes, sir. I have the mailbag coming up shortly. Right now, let's go to the telephones. Let's go to Alan, calling from Chicago, Illinois, the great WLS. Alan, you're on the Chris Plant Show.
13: Good morning, Chris. Chris, I met you in Orland Park several years ago, and at that meeting, I brought up Friedrich Hayek's book, The Road to Serfdom.
0: Uh-huh.
13: If you've read it, or anybody who read it, sees in what's happening now exactly what he described. And you know what the end product was? Tyranny. Mm-hmm. You know, Milton Friedman once said that people who have no money have little freedom. When the government owns everything, how free will you be? You will be a tenant. And if they want to get you out, they'll get you out. I met a woman who was a Vietnamese woman who was exiled from Vietnam. Her family joined the Communist Party. She wouldn't. She was a teacher. They took her home. They took her job. They took everything from her. She had to flee. I've talked to Yugoslavs. I've talked to Russians. I'm almost 75, so I had the opportunity to meet many of them when I was young.
0: Uh-huh.
13: This is what young people should do. Seek out a person who lived in that type of system, and you'll realize it's something you do not want.
0: Yeah, one would say, right, if you, the more you know about it, the less appealing you're going to find it. But, you know, they teach a very different regime in school and on college campuses, don't they, Alan?
13: Well, do you remember the song Lies? I can't believe a word you say.
0: Yes.
13: That's exactly what we're being fed. We're being fed lies.
0: Yes, we are. And I've been talking about information dominance for years, and the left securing information dominance in the United States so that the big lie may live.
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16: WMAL News at 11:30. I'm Heather Curtis. Breaking this hour, we've learned the identity of the man killed when a stolen car with seven kids and no licensed driver inside crashed into his vehicle in Germantown yesterday morning. Montgomery County Police say 58-year-old William Payne II died when the 13-year-old boy driving the stolen Kia entered the intersection of Clopper Road and Great Seneca Highway and hit him. The boy is in critical but stable condition. The other kids were taken to area trauma centers. At this point, police say any charges related to the collision will be at the state's attorney's discretion. Abdul El-Sayed won Michigan's Democratic nomination for Senate in a victory for the party's progressive wing in a battleground state. El-Sayed narrowly defeated Congressman Haley Stevens, and will face Republican Mike Rogers in a November matchup. The seat is pivotal to Democrats' chances of flipping the Senate. Up next, traffic and weather.
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19: On 95 in Virginia, northbound, pretty slow from the Prince William Parkway up to 123. Then, just north of that, there was a multi-vehicle accident north of Lorton. Several vehicles on the shoulder now, on the left shoulder, drawing some attention. Southbound 95, very slow from Lorton down to 123. Beltway outer loop is pretty slow from Copelsville Road to Georgia Avenue in Silver Spring. Then on the outer loop, slowing off and on from the 270 spur over toward River Road. Inner loop, the road work was set up after the 270 spur, blocking the right lane and delays on the inner loop from River Road as well. Now from GarageDoorRepair.com, the WMAL Weather Channel forecast.
16: Today, showers and thunderstorms this morning could drop some heavy rain. Some flooding is possible. Otherwise, partly sunny with highs around 90. Right now in Washington, 82 degrees. I'm Heather Curtis on WMAL.
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0: Yes. All right, it is as mailbag day, because it's Wednesday, and it's not hump day here. It's not hump day, and all that. But our great wonderful people have sent in questions we might call queries as well, because it's more fun to call them queries. Now, let me jump right in and see if I can get to them all. Lickety-split, as Chaz Bono likes to say. Kevin asks with question number one. Chris, is there anything you bought on the cruise, on the sea cruise, last week and so on, that you would like to share with your audience? And I've got to tell you, I don't think I bought a single thing. We were in Italy and Croatia and Montenegro, then Italy again, then Greece, and in Athens. I don't think I got so much as a T-shirt or a hat or anything, because I travel carry-on. My best girl and I, we always travel carry-on. So we have one rolling bag, and what fits in there is what you bring, right? And that way you don't lose your luggage, and you don't have to buy luggage and buy shirts and buy things. That helps a lot. It really does. But while there, we were in Croatia, wandering around in one of the cool towns that we stopped in, cities that we stopped in Croatia. We stopped in several in Rijeka, which was really great, just south of Italy, and Zadar. It looks like Zadar. It's pronounced Zadar. And we went to Dubrovnik. And I can't remember which place, but my best girl, she bought a loose fitting, what do you call that? Loose fitting cut, that light, very lightweight cotton stuff. For hot summer days, although the weather was perfect the whole time, it was 75 to 80 the whole time. And she bought some of this kind of beachwear, light, very light cotton stuff. And she bought these two items, and they were quite inexpensive. And in fact, I kind of negotiated with the lady in the store and asked her if there's a cash price and a credit card price. And if I paid cash, with euros, whether get better. And sure enough, got a better deal on that. So my best girl bought a couple of things, but and they're nothing fancy at all, nothing, just like beach cover thing. And I think that's it. I don't think we bought anything else. We went into stores and we looked at things here and there, because you want to go talk to the nice people and all that. But we didn't, beyond that, I don't think we bought a single thing. Now, some of the nice people that came along on our sea cruise, some of our friends from the sea cruise, brought me a couple of baseball caps, couple of red baseball caps, fun baseball caps, and a South Dakota coin, a golden coin, South Dakota coin, fun thing, and what else? People brought me nice things, and brought them all home, of course, and I have them here, but I have to go look for them to find them for you. But other than that, we're not big shoppers and we're not big buyers. Sometimes if we're in some place really unusual, like the Galapagos Islands, something like that, you might buy something that is distinctively Galapagos oriented, right? And otherwise, we're not looking for stuff. It's weird. And interestingly, my best girl is kind of anti-shopping. She's kind of anti-shopping here in Washington. And when we're on the road in fun places, she's not thinking, oh, this is a great place for shopping. That's, I'm a lucky guy in that regard. And also part of it is that we go carry-on, so you can't be buying a bunch of stuff. You can ship things home, I guess, but we don't do a lot of that. But we do, talk to people, look at rugs, and we look at things. But we're not big shoppers, and we're not big buyers. We want to go hang out and see the places and talk to the people, but we're not big buyers. That's just the facts. Kind of crazy. Oh, nice lady brought us little miniature jars of jam, because I've talked about the kind of jam that I use in my peanut butter and jelly sandwiches here in Washington. And she brought two little miniature, like 1 ounce jars of that jam. I still can't remember the name of it, but it's Frenchie or something, and very nice. And we use the jam on our what do you call them? The croissants. Go get croissants and bring them back to the cabin. And have my best girl has coffee and I don't. But we have the croissants and nice things like that. But people gave us gifts. Some people did, and that's very nice and very thoughtful, of course. But yeah, we didn't really buy none other than the two items for my best girl. That's it. But thanks, Kevin. You'd think that, but no. We've traveled a lot, and we've bought some things overseas, and I did when I was with CNN, when I was on all the world's hellholes tour, and all that. I bought some things at out of the way places, but that said, we're not looking for more things, more stuff. But thanks, Kevin. Jason asks, why are tax dollars being used to replace the Francis Scott Key Bridge, in Baltimore, that was hit by the foreign ship and collapsed and people were killed? It was destroyed by a private company and their insurance should pay for it, correct? Absolutely correct, 100% correct. Biden volunteered tax dollars. We need to watch where that money goes. And it's true, you got a Democrat governor who's looking to drive Republicans entirely out of the state of Maryland and bring back slavery. The Democrats are looking to bring back slavery. Illegal aliens this time will be the slaves. And the Democrats, I got to tell you. But it's true, the foreign ship that crashed into the Francis Scott Key Bridge, and the company that owns it, should be forced, of course, to pay for the obviously the bridge that they destroyed, because they destroyed it, and that's how the world works, isn't it? I mean, it's just kind of amazing stuff. In 2024, the Francis Scott Key Bridge, we have a Francis Scott Key Bridge in Washington, D.C., also goes out of Georgetown into Virginia. It's a very different kind of bridge, a smaller, not a giant bridge like this, but this ship that crashed into the Francis Scott Key Bridge and collapsed it, and six people were killed. And gosh, I would think that there would be lawsuits the shipping company and the owners of the shipping company and their insurance companies, whether it's Lloyd's of London or whoever it is, you'd think that they would be on the hook for the damage that was caused by them. But, you know, you had Democrats in the White House and Democrats running the state of Maryland. And they're like, yeah, forget it. We don't care about human life. We don't care about destruction. We'll just remember the ship was called the Dolly, D-A-L-I, like Salvador Dolly, not like Dolly Parton. And it was registered in Singapore. And you'd think that the deal would be, hey, you broke our bridge and killed six people. You will pay. But that's not the way that's turning out. I can't explain why. You think everybody sues everybody, nothing but lawyers around here. And Jason says we need to watch where that money goes. And that's 100% true. Again, the governor over there and the Democrats in the State House, they're busy looking to squeeze out the one Republican member of the House of Representatives in the state of Maryland. What is it, seven congressional seats? One is Republican, is that right? And the Democrats are looking, and now they're going to put a ballot initiative on Election Day in November, saying that they can amend the Constitution so that they, the Democrats, can eliminate the one Republican seat in the House of Representatives from the state of Maryland. These guys, I mean, you can see how Nazism rose in Germany, and you can see how the Confederacy rose in the United States of America if you watch the Democrats. Mm-mm-mm. These are turbulent times, difficult times. Brandon asks, is it Let's Go, Brandon? Let's Go, Brandon. Brandon asks, how will the U.S. Treasury keep the left, keep from the left all the money that Trump has clawed back for us should the Republicans foolishly lose power in the midterm elections? How will the U.S. Treasury keep from the left, all of the money that Trump has clawed back for us should the Republicans foolishly lose power? Well, that's kind of a fun question, Brandon, because, you know, the Republicans are not good at winning fights on Capitol Hill. They're not good at getting things done. They're not good at winning the messaging war because they don't pay me a lot of money to do it. But they should start doing that. Just amazing. The Treasury, how will the Trump administration keep and Republicans keep? You know, I guess you just have to lock things up. First of all, I'm hoping that the Republicans will do well enough to hold on to the House and the Senate. Because if the Republicans do not hold on to both the House and the Senate, you know, they keep trying to shoot and kill the President of the United States. Again, just a couple of days ago, arrested another would-be assassin in California. President Trump is in constant danger. There is no doubt about that. J.D. Vance waiting in the wings. And I got to say, Marco Rubio keeps stepping up and doing a great job, too. This is a very difficult time. And the Democrats will try to destroy everything and blow it up so they can blame Republicans in the next election cycle 2 years from now. So they can blame Republicans for the mayhem and the chaos that they have created. And they really, here's one of the truths that is never uttered out loud. What is bad for the United States of America is good for the Democrats. That's just a fact. A terrorist attack against us right now while Trump is in the White House is the Democrats' way to make the Democrats happy. A terrorist attack inside the United States make the Democrats happy. Outside against the United States, outside the United States would make the Democrats happy too. A bad economy is good for the Democrats. A expensive gas at the pump is good for the Democrats. Expensive food prices is good for the Democrats. Nuclear weapons in the hands of the Islamic Revolution in Iran is good for the Democrats. Everything that is bad for the United States is good for the Democrats. And they know that. The Democrat leadership, they all know that. And then when they take power, then they want everything to be good for the United States. And then they lie about it and say, oh, no, Joe Biden had gas prices at $5 a gallon. President Trump is confronting the Islamic Revolution in Iran and taking them on their nuclear weapons program, which was green-lighted and funded by the Democrats under Barack Hussein Obama and John Bolton Kerry. And they literally funded the Islamic Revolution in Tehran, knowing that their goal is an arsenal of nuclear weapons that they could use against us by placing them on top of ballistic missiles. And they green-lighted the ballistic missile program and the uranium enrichment program at underground facilities where they knew the International Atomic Energy Agency could never inspect, they'd never reach these facilities. And the Democrat Party not only green-lighted that, they funded it with billions and billions of dollars. Not just the frozen dollars from the Islamic Revolution in 1979, but sending them plane loads of cash shrink-wrapped on pallets. If it's bad for the United States, the Democrats are in favor of it. It's good for the Democrats. Everything that is bad for us is good for the Democrats. That's a tragic truth, but it is a truth nonetheless. Nonetheless, and how will the Treasury Department keep them from getting all the money? Look at Doge and catching all these people with the fraud. There was another big press conference yesterday about the fraud that is being perpetrated all over the country by the people that the Democrats waved into the country and by Democrats themselves. Catch any bad guy, catch a Republican bad guy and give him the max, lock him up for all this fraud. But notice that the news media doesn't have any stories that they'd put on the front page. If there were a Republican caught in one of these frauds, it's all Somalis and Democrats and immigrants and Haitians and then a lot of Democrats who are defrauding everything. But the Republicans, I'm not confident, I've got to say, Brandon, that the Republicans will stop the Democrats because of information dominance and a variety of other things. But they're crafty and crooked, and they smile in your face, all the time. They want to take your place. The backstabbers. That's kind of a wait and see, Brandon. But you're right to be concerned about it, that's for sure. Because the Democrats are here to steal billions and billions and distribute the billions to their friends. What's the point of having government power if you can't do that the way they see it? Thank you, Brandon. D asks, will enough normal everyday Americans wake up in time to foil the radical Islamists and lunatic DSA weirdos? I remember normal, says D. Well, yes, I remember normal, too, and not everyone does, quite honestly. Democrats are playing the long game on that one. They want they need a generation of people that have no memory of normal. Pretty remarkable stuff. Will enough Americans wake up in time? It's the great question once again, D, and it has been for generations now in the United States. But now, it used to be that they'd give us Bill Clinton and Barack Obama. Barack Obama really took a turn for the worse with the Democrats. But now they've gone even crazier than that. Will enough Americans wake up in time? We can only hope, D. But we won't find out until a couple of weeks after Election Day, because the Democrats will still be counting their bundled pickup trucks full of ballots that were harvested from someplace that they can't explain. Pretty amazing stuff. Pretty amazing stuff. I got to say, and I have one more from Seabass. Seabass asks, when are you going to get out of Israel's dark and remote place? That's we get out of Israel. It's the APEC thing here. They're the reason we attacked Iran. No, Iran, the Islamic Revolution, radical Islam funding terror groups all over the world and building an arsenal of nuclear weapons is the reason for that. Israel, not real Jews, leveled Gaza, and they keep murdering Christians in Lebanon. Keep murdering Christians in Lebanon. See, Baz, I think you're going to have to check your sources for news because you got a couple of things in error there. The Israelis are not murdering Christians in Lebanon, but Israel's not the dark and remote place. They're the shining light in a sea of darkness, surrounded by darkness of murderers and terrorists and armies of brigands. You know, things like that. See, best. So I'm going to have to disagree with you on that. And that is our mailbag for this Wednesday. Thank you for your fun questions and your participation. And in all of that, it is it's a wild, wild world out there, man. It really is. And you know, Seabass, we got to tell the truth. I'm an Irish Catholic Zionist. I believe in the right of Israel to exist because I understand the history of the region and I understand who the bad guys are. You know, it's they're not genocidal. You see, they're the targets of the genocide. Hamas is attempting to perpetrate a genocide against them. The Iranians are attempting to perpetrate a genocide against them. The Nazis perpetrated a genocide against them. And I'm not on the side of the genocide, and I know what the word means. I don't use it like Democrats do. But thanks for your interest. And you know, I'm not in the dark place. Actually, it's a tough neighborhood, but they are. You know, they're Fort Apache on the edge of Indian territory, and I'm with the cavalry on this one.
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0: Everything Democrat Party, Hillary and Obama and all that. And he tweets out, AIPAC is a right-wing pro-insurrectionist, anti-democracy, pro-war crimes, special interest group. That sounds like Herr Hitler is here. These people are very severely disturbed. By the way, a phone, Bill Malugin at Fox News is tweeting out, Mike Rogers is running for the Senate in Michigan against the jihadi there. And Mike Rogers put out a statement, House member and more. And Mike Rogers said, I spent years hunting terrorists and bringing Osama bin Laden to justice. Never in a million years did I think that I would be running against someone who believes America deserved 9/11. That's your Democrat Party. Abdul doesn't represent a vision for the future. He's leading a movement grounded in ideological fanaticism. His agenda, and this is pretty amazing, would make our communities less safe and our states less affordable. And that's just scratching the surface. It gets worse from there. He wants to empty prisons and put murderers and sex offenders back on our streets. Well, sure, he's a Democrat.
31: We are one nation, under God, indivisible, together.

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1: And that, to me, is complete crazy talk. And he barely won over Haley Stevens. Remember her? She's the little weird one. She's like, I'm going to give him some Michigan stick-to-itiveness. And it's like, you sound like Matt Foley from Saturday Night Live. I live in a van down by the river. And I know other people have observed that. I independently came to that. So I don't want you to think I'm stealing other people's material. Oh, yeah, I was a stand-up comic before, years ago. So always try not to steal other people's stuff. No plagiarism, so I am unfit to be a academic at any of our major universities, apparently. But anyway, we got a lot to talk about here on The Vince Show today. I'm guest host Kurt Schlichter. We're going to be talking to Randy Barnett about the courts, Tom Sauer about the Navy and some other stuff that's going on. We've got Will Chamberlain from the Article 3 Project in the house, Larry Correa, Second Amendment expert, and a great author. We're going to talk guns, folks, and Representative Mike Collins of the great state of Georgia. He's running for the Senate there against John Ossoff, who pretends he's normal. Let's ask him where he stands on the whole, you know, I'm against Thanksgiving thing, because that's not where his party is. I'm Kurt Schlichter. This is The Vince Show. Stick around. We'll be right back.
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1: And they're probably hearing blasphemy too. I think what it really is doing is a poor attempt to appeal to the moderate seculars out there. And I don't think it's really working really well, not even because of what he says there, but I mean, frankly, it's just like the guy's just very kind of creepy looking and just weird. And, you know, and apparently he has a girlfriend, but I'm not convinced. He's not beating the allegations, if you ask me.
2: Well, Tom Sauer, I'm not sure that, you know, I live in Texas about half the time. I'm not sure I want to be represented half the time by a senator who may not be allowed within 1,000 feet of a school. So, Tom Sauer, veterans advocate, United States naval officer. We kind of went in a direction I didn't expect, but I hope it was useful, and I hope it helps some veterans out there to know that the American people care. Thanks for joining us on The Vince Show. I'm guest host Kurt Schlichter. We're right back with a lot more to come.
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2: 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I'm guest host Kurt Schlichter. 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
4: Welcome back to The Vince Show. I'm guest host Kurt Schlichter. And I'm excited to be here. I'm in Los Angeles. I split my time between L.A. and Texas. Sometimes I'll guest for Vince at a station in Texas. When I'm in Los Angeles, I guest host at KABC. So if you're here in the L.A. Basin, you're listening on KABC. And I got to tell you, I guest host a lot of places, and for me, it's kind of a dream come true. Because in the 1980s, I had a Datsun B210. You remember Datsun? Remember B210s? That's how cool I was. It had an AM radio. And I listened to talk radio. Yes, it made me a nerd. Eventually, I got an FM radio. I could listen to alternative music, too, which is why I kind of like post-punk power pop, which plays into this story. So when I was living up near San Francisco, I grew up in San Mateo County, right near where Greg Gutfeld grew up, though we didn't hang out or cruise El Camino Real together. I would listen to a talk station up there. But when I drove to San Diego, because I went to school at UC San Diego, I got to go through L.A. and I got to listen to KABC and Michael Jackson at the same time period, 9 to noon California time. Not the thriller, not the moonwalking Michael Jackson, the sophisticated British Michael Jackson, who was the quintessential talk show host for me until Rush Limbaugh came along. This is a dream come true for me because I'm a guest host, and I guest host a lot at various shows, but I'm also, and I always was, and I always will be, a fan of the genre. I love talk radio. And to be here in KABC, the nerve center that I used to listen to as a kid, and it never occurred to me that I would be sitting here in a sealed box, because they seal you off. You're all alone, except for Jim at the other end of the line listening to me, saying, "Kurt, I can't hear you. Kurt, plug your headphones in. Kurt, lower the mic volume or stop yelling." It's incredible. I'm a fan like you of this thing. So I see it with your eyes being in the center of things, able to talk to guests, able to ask questions, sometimes take calls. I won't be able to take calls today because I've just got you know, so many guests for you. But it's really incredible. And it was so incredible. And I've guest hosted many times out of KABC. And it used to have KLOS, which was the rock station in the same building. And I remember walking to the bathroom, you know, and I'm walking over there. Door opens. It's one of the KLOS DJs. It's Steve Cook of the Sex Pistols. The guitar god of the Sex Pistols is right in front of me. Look, I have been in green rooms with big names. I have chatted with the vice president and his wife. Okay? I have met incredible people. I have never been silenced, stunned into silence, like I was when I met Steve Cook of the Sex Pistols here at KABC. I'm Kurt Schlichter. This is the Vince Show. We still got more to come as I live out my radio fantasy.
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6: There was accident activity reported on the outer loop of the Beltway between St. Barnabas Road and Branch Avenue, but the earlier disabled on the inner loop of the off-ramp to Old Georgetown Road now cleared. Now there is a warp zone on the inner loop between the 270 spur and Old Georgetown Road, which blocks the right lane. That is causing delays from River Road. And also, you will find delays on the outer loop and Telegraph Road heading to the Wilson Bridge. Earlier accidents in Centerville on southbound 28 between Braddock Road and 66 now cleared, but some delays remain. And in Fairfax, there was an accident that has Compton Road closed between Dalamar Drive and Luton Hill Way. Now from GarageRepair.com, here's your WMAL Weather Channel forecast.
7: Tonight, a chance of showers and thunderstorms early, otherwise partly cloudy. Lows around 75. Tomorrow, isolated afternoon storms, otherwise a mix of sun and clouds. Highs around 92.
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12: 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The Vince Show.
4: Wow! See, when you are guest hosting a show like I am, Kurt Schlichter, and you have a producer that pays attention and serves it up for you, that's God Save the Queen by the Sex Pistols, just after I was telling a Steve Cook story. Amazing. Jim, top-notch producer, the whole crew around here, including here at KABC Studio, just incredible. These guys are total pros. But just the cherry on the cake. Cherry on the cake? The icing on the cake. The cherry on the sundae is a little bit of Sex Pistols here for the Vince Show. I'm guest host Kurt Schlichter, as I said. And I am an incredibly lucky guy, not only because I'm here, but because things happen, I think, for a reason. My next guest is Larry Correa. You know him as the author of the Monster Hunter series, a whole bunch of other things. He's the author of the new book, American Paladin, which you need to go out and get right now. American Paladin, I believe I blurbed it, so you know it's good. But he's also, and this is the reason I brought him on today, a Second Amendment guy. And something's happened in the world of the Second Amendment, just as we've been saying here, that's pretty important. Larry, welcome to the show.
13: Hey, Kurt. Good talking to you, man.
4: Larry, did you see from the Northern District of Texas, San Angelo Division, the decision in Silencer Shop Foundation versus ATF?
13: No, is this the new one?
4: This is the new one.
13: Oh, I've not seen it.
4: Well, here's what happened. And I'll throw on my legal hat as opposed to my gun guy hat. And I am nowhere near the gun guy you are. A court just said the National Firearms Act is unconstitutional as it applies to short-barreled rifles, short-barreled shotguns, silencers, and certain miscellaneous firearms, because when Congress zeroed out the tax on those various accoutrements under the National Firearms Act, it also lost the constitutional power to regulate them. Holy cow! That's huge.
13: That is awesome. I've been waiting for this. This is a big one. It's hard to justify having a zero tax, that we all need to register and jump through hoops to pay, you know, and do paperwork for a zero tax. So this is fantastic.
4: There's some technical things about whether it's an injunction, who the injunction might apply to. But the bottom line is the court's very clear. These are unconstitutional because, and they didn't even reach the Second Amendment thing. He said the Congress has no power to regulate things if it's decided not to tax them under its taxing authority. This is a great, great moment. But Larry, let's go to Idaho, our own private Idaho. You saw what happened. You saw what happened this weekend.
13: It was a fantastic example, one of many, of a good guy with a gun. That the media keeps telling us is a myth. They keep telling us there's no such thing. That never happens. On the contrary, we know it happens all the time.
4: Yeah, it never happened again.
13: This one, then this one, the reason everybody knows about it is it wound up with a really super iconic photograph. And that man is a hero, and he stood up, and he saved lives. So, I mean, can't fault that. And they have a real hard time denying it happened, which is great.
4: Well, Larry Correa, one of the arguments that I hear about the good guy with the gun, and I was a soldier, carried weapons. I carried an automatic M16 around here during the LA riots. One of the things is, well, you're untrained. And anyway, you know, if you've got a pistol and you're going up against someone with a quote unquote assault rifle, let's not go down that road. You're outgunned. Can you explain to the folks who might not be as gun tuned in why that's not necessarily true?
13: Sure. So a few years ago, I wrote a book called In Defense of the Second Amendment, and I went into this in great detail, pulled hundreds of cases. And what we find really is not, you don't need to be a Navy SEAL. You just need to be a speed bump. Because what happens is the bad guy is looking for victims. They're usually in some sort of fantasy state where, you know, they're getting their revenge. And that falls apart. That bubble gets burst as soon as they get a violent response. So it's the real question.
4: Like the quintessential Mike Tyson thing. Everybody's got a plan till they get punched in the face.
13: Exactly. My friend John Correa, no relation, but he calls it FIBSAW, which is F, I'm being shot at.
4: Yes.
13: And, so what happens is these guys are doing this, and they're in attack mode. They start taking fire or any violent resistance at all, and it screws them up. It derails it. And the biggest thing we found, looking at hundreds and hundreds of cases, there's a guy named Ed Monk who did a lot of really good work on this. Going through hundreds of cases, the biggest single determinant of how many innocent people get hurt is how long it took for the violent response to occur. That's really it.
4: Exactly. And,
13: it's either going to be a cop who will arrive in time, or it can be somebody who's already there. And if it's somebody already there, then it's going to be faster. That's all there is to it.
4: Well, look, as a soldier, I understand that my calculation changes immediately when my unit comes under fire. Now, if I'm out there, and when I'm in a free state, I'm carrying a concealed weapon, usually carry something small, like a SIG 365, and that's not a big gun, that's not an assault rifle, it's not even a Glock, that's a low capacity, low caliber, but it's something. If I'm up against someone who absolutely outguns me, he's got a 308, but I'm squeezing shots in his direction, that completely forces him to refocus his, he's got to focus on me. He can't kill the girl, lady. He can't kill the little kid. He's got to kill me. And I'm a soldier. My life's less important than that lady or that kid.
13: Yep. It's interesting because people always get very, you know, gun-grabbing people get very dishonest and very disingenuous about this. Oh, what good is your little concealed carry pistol against this guy with a rifle? Well, if I hit him, it's all the difference.
4: It's pretty good.
13: His rifle doesn't give him a magical shield. So, I mean, rule number one of a gunfight, have a gun. Okay?
4: Yes.
13: Anything beyond that is gravy. The more accurate you can get with that gun, the more effective you can get, the more training you can get, the faster... That's all good, but rule number one is have a gun. And so, like, gun control laws, we've seen most mass shootings happen in gun-free zones. We know this. The bad guys know this. That's why the bad guys go there.
4: Yeah, they haven't hit the NRA convention lately. I've noticed that.
13: Yeah, it's interesting. Cause, well, and that's one thing. One of the T-shirts I saw, well, not T-shirt, or a meme already on the internet was, it was the silhouette of Jordan, the shooter in Idaho. And it was, it's like, don't try that in Idaho. We shoot back.
4: Nice.
13: Yeah, Idaho's a free state. Idaho's a red state. Idaho's a constitutional carry state. It's my neighbor. I live right across the border. They're well-armed people, and they will fight back. And bad guys will get shot. And that's just a good thing. But people really don't want to admit that. They don't want to, like... give credit to just regular citizens. There's a lot of projection that we're going to be as incompetent and cowardly as they are, but that's not proven out. We've seen, we've done the research. We know that people, put in this situation, regular armed citizens, fight back. There's another myth is like, well, you know, unless you have this high level of training, you're just going to choke and freeze and not act. That's not true. The stats don't bear that out. There have been only a couple cases that I can find in the entire history of CCW in America where an armed citizen was in an event like this and hesitated to shoot the bad guy.
4: Well, look, the thing is, I may hit him or I may not. Look, I was an Army officer, so I'm a terrible shot.
13: I wasn't going to say nothing.
4: Well, I was at the range 2 days ago and I got outshot by a couple teenage girls. But if I'm firing at somebody, he's got to deal with me. And my life is less important than women and children. My life is less important because I raised my hand and said I would die in the defense of the United States and its citizens, and regular civilians who may not have taken an oath may make that same commitment. Why are they so against me being willing to suck up fire if I can't take him out first? Why are they so against us defending ourselves?
13: Well, I think part of it is they're control freaks, and so just any dishonest argument they can make to minimize the Second Amendment, they'll do so. And then the second part is I do think it's projection. I think you get a lot of cowardly individuals who are incapable of defending themselves, they're incapable of making that decision, of putting in that effort, and so they project that onto the rest of us. If they can't do it, then we can. And the other one you see is, well, you know, if you have a concealed carry, there's going to be gunfights in the streets and gunfights over parking lots. And that never happens. It never happens in real life. But they are capable of that.
4: Well, have you noticed that, look, when I'm carrying, and I'm obnoxious on Twitter, and I'm obnoxious on the radio, when I'm carrying a gun with me, the same true when I carried one in the military, I am the nicest, most retiring guy on earth. I am not going to scream and yell at somebody who cuts me off or slips into my parking space. If someone's being loud or stupid in a bar, well, I probably won't be in a bar with a gun, but or a restaurant or whatever. I'm not looking for trouble. I don't want to shoot somebody. I want exactly the opposite. But what I want less is to be unable to defend myself. And of course, being in California, where I commanded guys, you know, over 1,000 guys with automatic weapons, I've got to ask some GS3 whether he thinks I should be allowed to, you know, carry a Beretta with me. Even though I carried it for years. It's quite insulting.
13: It really is. Well, you know, when I was teaching concealed carry, I spent a big part of every class talking about not shooting people.
4: Yes.
13: And going out of my way to accentuate trying to solve the problem without drawing the gun or without going to the gun. You know, ideally, and in fact, the vast overwhelming majority of self-defense uses of firearms, no shots are fired.
4: Yep.
13: Guns produced, bad guy says, oh, well, I got somewhere else to be. And, you know, because bad guys, if they wanted to work hard for a living, they'd get a job. So they say, no, I'm going to be elsewhere. And honestly, with the decision to carry a gun comes a certain emotional maturity that you need to cultivate.
4: Exactly. That,
13: road rage, you're done. You can't do that anymore. You can't do dumb stuff. You can't get into fist fights over parking spaces. We had a shooting in Texas a little while ago that was dumb and unavoidable, and watching, you know, the videos of it was over a parking space, and a lady felt threatened and shot a guy. But watching the whole thing was just tragic because both sides could have de-escalated at various times. Well, and I don't know how that's going to turn out in court, but it's just sad. There's no reason for that.
4: Well, look, I'm the first, like all gun owners, I'm the first guy to say, when you carry a weapon and make that decision, you've got to accept the consequences of your decisions. It's a big responsibility. Some people will fall short, and they need to be appropriately, not excessively, held accountable. And none of us object to that.
13: Yeah, that's part of what we sign up for, really. When we make this commitment that we're going to go armed, it's just part of it. It's like you are accepting responsibility. It's just like driving a car. If I'm driving down the freeway, I can't do stupid crap. Other people are going to be harmed by my poor decisions. So it it requires you to be mature and intelligent. And you know what, though? Most rational human beings are. Most people are prudent, decent people. And they just want to defend themselves. And the other side wants to take that away because their default assumption is that everybody is not prudent, everybody is not rational, and everybody's emotional basket case like them. And so that's why we've got this this battle between us and them and whether self-defense is a human right or not.
4: Well, Larry Correa, your book, American Paladin, is out there. We got about 30 seconds. Can you tell people about it and where to find it?
13: Oh, yeah, sure. It's available in bookstores everywhere. You can get it on Amazon. It's a great vigilante adventure story, and it is approved by Kurt Schlichter.
4: Well, that's, this is the first time we've ever talked, though I've been a fan for a while, and you make me sad because you've got like 30 books out there. You got the Monster Hunter, you got a bunch of fantasy series, and I'm at 18, and you're at like 47. You make me feel inferior. But
13: well, I got a head start. I got a head start on you. That's
4: well,
13: all.
4: I'll catch up.
13: Real fast, I will plug you. I did just, for you guys listening to this, I just read Kurt's latest, the rough draft of American Warlord, and it's great. It's a good book.
4: Well, thank you very much. You can get that on Amazon. Get American Warlord and American Paladin. I see a theme. Larry Correa, one of my favorite authors. Follow him at MonsterHunter45 on the Twitter machine. This is Kurt Schlichter. This is The Vince Show. Stick around. We'll be right back.
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4: Welcome back to The Vince Show. I'm guest host Kurt Schlichter, closing out 3 hours of broadcast insanity. That was a good show. Jim, do you approve?
29: I approve.
4: You approve?
29: It's producer Jim approved.
4: Producer Jim approved. Well, you've also been my DJ. You spun a Sex Pistols song for me, which I absolutely appreciate. That was great. You know what I'm doing tonight?
29: What are you doing tonight?
4: I'm going to see Cheap Trick.
29: Very nice.
4: I'm going to see Cheap Trick at the Troubadour.
29: They're still going strong, huh?
4: They're going strong. Bunny Carlos is gone. The drummer, he's gone. But I'm going in. Hey, can you think of a band that's got like more hits than them? I mean, it's just like hit after hit with these guys.
29: Yeah, their greatest hits is awesome. I have the greatest hits.
4: Live at Budokan 2026, right here. I want you to want me. Even in, remember in Fast Times at Ridgemont High? Damone is trying to sell those kids tickets, yes. And they're like, yes. Robin Zander, I want you to want me, the Dream Police. Ba-da-da-da-da-da-da-da. See, doesn't get better. Dream Police, Surrender, Reach Out from the Heavy Metal soundtrack. That's kind of a deep cut.
29: Their version of Magical Mystery Tour.
4: Oh, that's a good one. This is going to be amazing. I mean, I'm actually super psyched. My pal flew down from Idaho, my buddy Drew. He said, we got to go to Cheap Trick. I got tickets for you and the wife. So the three of us are going, because my wife loves Cheap Trick, too.
29: Can Robin Zander still sing?
4: I bet he can. We saw Roger Daltrey together, and he could sing.
29: Wow, that's surprising.
4: I know, right? My pal Drew. Amazing taste in music and wine. But so I'm going to see Cheap Trick. I'm super excited. You know, I'm going to, I bet it. I'm going to go there. I'm wondering if everybody's going to be like older than me.
29: No, it's all going to be same age.
4: It's all going to be the same age. It's all going to be the Gen X boomer cusp guys like me.
29: Right. When I saw Paul McCartney, it was a lot of old people.
4: I wonder if I'm going to get there and there are going to be some young kids, you know, like some 22-year-olds going, these guys are great. I've never heard of them except when, you know, I was in Dad's Volvo. Well, anyway, thank you guys all Thank you to Jim Verde and the guys at the Vince Show. Thanks to Vince, of course. Thanks to everybody at KABC for welcoming me here and making it such a pleasure. And thank you, the Vince Show audience. You guys are incredible. Hope to see you again soon. I'm Kurt Schlichter, out.
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10: WMAL News at 3. I'm Heather Curtis. Breaking this hour, the driver in the May charter bus crash on I-95 in Stafford County that killed five people and injured dozens of others is released from jail. Jin Sheng Dong was released from Rappahannock Regional Jail on the condition that he'll appear for his pretrial hearing, according to 7 News. Last month, a judge in Stafford County granted a $25,000 bond to Jin Dong with a number of conditions attached. Prosecutors say allege he did not slow down as he legally required when driving through a work zone. He's charged with 5 counts of involuntary manslaughter and 1 count of reckless driving. He's pleaded not guilty. His attorney says the crash was a tragic accident. Maryland Governor Wes Moore is set to sign a bill this hour, passed during special session yesterday, to put a constitutional amendment before voters to allow the redrawing of congressional maps. Minority Republicans in the Maryland State House are now considering their remaining options.
30: They moved that bill through the Senate and then now bring on the lawsuit.
31: GOP State Delegate Matt Morgan tells WMAL's O'Connor and Company he expects a lawsuit will be filed today or tomorrow.
30: Maryland's facing a constitutional crisis. The Constitution is not allowing Democrats to rig the game, and therefore they're going to rewrite the Constitution.
31: Montgomery County State Senate Democrat Brian Feldman insisting
32: the voters of Maryland will have the last word.
31: Barbara Britt, WMAL and WMAL.com.
10: One of the most expensive Senate primaries in U.S. history is decided, with progressives topping establishment Democrats in Michigan.
33: What a race. You know, in the words of Muhammad Ali, we shook up the world.
34: Bernie Sanders, backed Abdul El-Sayed by about a 1% margin, is declared the winner over establishment-backed Haley Stevens in Tuesday's Democrat primary race for Michigan's open U.S. Senate seat.
33: You can build a conversation that builds into a movement that defeats Goliath.
34: More than $80 million in mostly outside money was spent on the race, much of it supporting Stevens. President Trump on Truth Social calling the results great news for the Republican Party as El-Sayed heads to the general election against Trump-backed Republican Mike Rogers this fall.
10: Fox's Jeff Manasso. For the first time in two-plus decades, standardized testing will be updated in Virginia, and while it's been a long time coming.
11: I think it's more a measure of teachers and administrators and what's happening in the classrooms.
12: This Arlington mom of three tells 7 News the modernization tweaks in the Commonwealth standards of learning tests are appreciated, but there's much more to do and a wide range of kids to consider.
11: You just need a lot more training, all the way from teacher prep through looking at the barriers that our systems present for neurodivergent students.
12: Highlighted text and background color changes are part of the updates to assist students with disabilities and those learning English. 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
10: Parents and students who may be wondering how to pay for 4 years of college for their high schooler could soon pay for a 3-year degree instead.
13: We have 2-year associate degree programs. We have 4-year baccalaureate degree programs. And there's a gap for a 3-year program.
10: Mark Ozarski with Virginia Tech says several Virginia universities are working with the State Council of Higher Education for Virginia.
13: That model, a 3-year degree, bachelor's degree program, doesn't exist right now.
10: Virginia Tech hopes to offer a 3-year degree in certain fields by fall of 2027. Checking your money, the Dow is up 397 points, the NASDAQ down 152. Traffic and weather next.
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35: In Chevrolet, there is an accident on eastbound 50, the John Hanson Highway between Kenworth Avenue and Columbia Park Road. That currently blocks the right lane, and traffic is jammed from South Dakota Avenue. Earlier accident in Camp Springs on Allentown Road, northbound at Old Branch Avenue, now cleared from the roadway. Now, there is still crash activity in Chantilly on Route 50 between Centerville Road and 28 Sully Road, right at Chantilly Road, so watch out for delays there. But the earlier crash westbound on 50 at Dulles Court has been cleared. Now from GarageDoorRepair.com, here's the WMAL Weather Channel forecast.
36: Through the afternoon, partial sunshine. Isolated showers, thunder showers are still possible. Warm, humid, 90. Tonight, a threat for a shower thunderstorm early, then partial clouds, 75. Isolated afternoon thunderstorms tomorrow. Warm, humid, low 90s. From the Weather Channel, Ray Stajic, WMAL.
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Welcome, welcome, welcome, and happy day after. It is the day after, not the made-for-TV movie from the 80s about nuclear war, but it's the day after the Michigan primary as you watch the Democratic Party implode. It's tempting to make an exploding vest joke or exploding beeper joke considering, but I'm not above such things, but I won't do it because I'm better than that. Meaning I can come up with something more offensive pretty easily, and I'm sure it'll come out of my mouth at some point during the program. If you wish to sound off on what you hear on the show, 888-630-9625 is the number to do that. And, it is, I use implode because vacuums implode. They collapse on themselves. And that, I suspect, is what is going to ultimately happen in the Democratic Party. I don't wish them ill. I wish them total and complete destruction. Ill would mean that they sit around, suffer, and flounder. No, I want them to be gone so they wouldn't feel anything after their complete and total collapse. And, it was closer than anybody expected it would be in Michigan. The polling data is wildly unreliable. And I will say it's been called, but it is not over. There's 98, allegedly an estimated, what is it? NBC News is estimating 21,000 votes still outstanding. And if you look at Abdul, we'll just do some quick math here so we know the difference. 26,068. 14,898 votes separate the two. They don't actually know how many votes are still outstanding. One thing, although Haley Stevens has conceded, so, I mean, it's not legally binding. It doesn't really matter if somebody were to find a flash drive. It's weird because Democrats seem to only find lost votes when they're running against Republicans, right? Those weird boxes full of, oh, geez, look at this box. And holy cow, check out this. We found this thumb drive somewhere, and it turns out it was full of a bunch of votes that weren't counted. Those things only happen in boxes and trunks. It only happen when they're running against Republicans. Very bizarre sort of coinkydink. But you never know. You never know until 100% is 100%. It was up in the air, the betting markets. They were interesting to watch last night. They all had Abdul winning, but then every time there was a influx of votes, like the absentee ballots in Detroit, Haley had a net like 50,000 votes because it turns out black people, not a big fan of Abdul El-Sayed. But it doesn't look like it was enough. And so we'll go through a bunch of audio related to that today on the show, and we'll dissect what that means for the Democrat Party. There's also this push. I don't know that it's an official push. I'm not really sure what it is. Allegedly, this afternoon or this evening, there's going to be some announcement about something. Tucker and Thomas Massey and Marjorie Taylor Greene and Joe Kent, they all got together for dinner the other day and put out a picture saying that MAGA has been forsaken or destroyed or whatever. It's hard to keep up with these people. I honestly stopped caring. I know them, some of them. Some of them I know better than others. But it turns out I don't think I ever really knew them at all, or they have dramatically changed since I saw them on a daily basis. And so I look at this stuff and I go, I don't care. I don't care. As a person, I liked Tucker just fine, but he doesn't seem to be that person anymore. There's something weird going on there. We'll get into that, whether or not they're forming a new party or some sort of new movement or some sort of new organization. Who the hell knows?
it doesn't really matter. I think it's more an example of people getting high on their own supply, realistically. Because if you look at, and I've never subscribed to Tucker's website, so I don't know, and I don't follow his guest list. I just see what people tweet clips of out, and it's honestly, it's just like cable news has become, sadly and pathetically. What could have been really interesting is the same five people talking to each other. And if you watch any of these podcasts, as you go from Megyn Kelly to Tucker to Candace Owens to all these people, they're all sort of nut crazy. And they all talk about the same things, and they all roads lead to Israel. All roads lead to the Jews, and all roads lead to Crazyville. And they sit there and they talk about, or talk to each other, the same sort of quote-unquote historians who aren't really historians, comedians who don't say anything funny. It's all about Israel. You go, how many different times? Because I see clips of these people that other people tweet that end up in my timeline, and I'm like, is that old? Is that new? I don't know. I honestly, just by looking at it, I don't know. So you listen to it for a few seconds and you go, I still can't tell, because it's the same garbage every time. And so if those people are getting together and they're going to form some sort of new movement or whatever, that's fine. All they're ultimately going to do is help Democrats for whatever reason. I think it's largely they're getting high on their own supply. So we will get into that. There's a really funny situation unfolding out in California as the minimum wage is costing a lot of a minimum wage increase to $20 an hour for very specific fast food workers costs about 36,000 jobs. The people it was supposed to help, it hurt. And that is, there's a lesson in there for anybody who is capable of learning a lesson, which sadly these days isn't that many people. It just isn't. It's pathetic, but it's true. Our education system, our bifurcated media sphere, the silos that we live in, people aren't capable of looking at things and going, this doesn't make any sense. They're just not. Or they're unwilling to, whatever the case. And people's lives are being hurt. Like the people who make minimum wage, first of all, there aren't that many people. It's about 1% of the population that make minimum wage. So if you sit there and you hear this, they will find, and they will, this person is a unicorn. This person is an abominable snowman. They'll find somebody who's trying to raise their family or take care of their family on the minimum wage. They normally don't exist. The average minimum wage employee is young. It is a launching pad, not a landing strip. If your life plan involves working in a minimum wage job for as long as humanly possible, you are crazy. You're crazy. And I say that I've made minimum wage a lot. Most of my first jobs were minimum wage. And they get a raise. Oh, this is you get an 85 cent an hour raise. Whoa, 85 cents. And you go, that's, nowadays you look at it and you go, even then you're like, that doesn't really matter. But as a percentage of what you're making, when you're making, $5.50 an hour or whatever, it's like, whoa. You do the math and you go, that's not too terrible. Nobody's going to give you a 100% raise. Job ain't worth it. Well, turns out, the California Globe reports new federal data reveals California has lost over 36,000 fast food jobs since the $20 minimum wage law. Yeah, the people it was meant to help is completely screwed up. Reason Magazine dispatched a videographer, reporter, I don't know, reporter, videographer, whatever. She puts out videos pretty regularly. I don't know what her name is. But in Cut 12 here, she lays out the problem with it and pay specific attention to the carve-outs.
because Democrats, even Democrats in California and Gavin Newsom, recognize that the minimum wage does harm to the people it purports to help. The minimum wage increases government dictating. Because, by the way, most places pay more than minimum wage already. But the problem is, if minimum wage, as it was in California, was like $15 or $16 an hour, and the average person's making $22 an hour because they've been there a little while, they're good, whatever it is, or they just need to attract people, so they pay more to attract people. When you raise minimum wage to $20 an hour, guess what happens to somebody making $22 an hour? They need a raise. Everybody else wants a raise because you went from making $5-6 an hour more than minimum wage to just making more than $2, only $2 an hour more than minimum wage. So somebody just hired gets a pretty big bump in pay, and you get nothing, and suddenly they're making almost as much as you are. To hell with that. You deserve a raise. And it causes everything to go up. Democrats know this, and they're willing to sacrifice those 36,000 people because they can go around on the campaign trail and go, "We raised the minimum wage." But they also did it very specifically. When you hear this report, the carve-outs that they put into this to make sure that certain businesses, certain industries, and one fast food

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1: Apparently, there's this weirdly specific exemption for restaurants that sell bread as a standalone menu item if it weighs at least half a pound after cooling. And Gavin Newsom pushed for that. You see, Gavin Newsom went to high school with Greg Flynn. Greg Flynn owns the Flynn Restaurant Group. They own 2,300 chain restaurants across the U.S. and they're the second largest Panera franchisee in the world. Flynn has donated more than $220,000 to Newsom's campaign since 2017, and $100,000 of that was to defeat the recall. So for some totally unknown reason, he really wants this guy in office. When called on this eyebrow-raising exemption, Newsom said the deal is part of the sausage-making process.
2: I mean, that's part of the sausage-making. That was part of 257, the original bill, and there was part of the negotiation. It's the nature of negotiation.
1: So maybe he'll exempt meat shops next. After the bill passed, Assemblymember Chris Holden said,
3: "The rest of the country is watching what's happening in California."
1: And yeah, that's an understatement. 1 year after implementing the so-called FAST Act, we are finally seeing its effects, and they are exactly what you would expect. Rubio's Coastal Grill closed 48 locations across the state, Mod Pizza closed 5, and Pizza Hut laid off all 1,200 delivery drivers. In total, fast food employment decreased by 2.7%, which cost California 18,000 jobs. How much do you make per hour after being fired? Restaurants replaced employees with digital kiosks, and those who did keep their jobs saw their hours decrease by almost 2 months per year. AB 1228 is such a disaster, even CNN admits it's debatable job numbers. At the same time as Gavin Newsom's California lost fast food jobs, the sector has grown in the rest of the nation. To be fair, though, Newsom is responsible for some exceptional growth. Fast food prices are up more than 13% since the law took effect. So, are Californians finally waking up to the unintended consequences of minimum wage hikes?
4: No, they probably won't. They're still going to vote for these people. But now we have even more data. 36,565 fast food jobs have been lost, except if we worked for Panera Bread. Did you catch that little bit? Oh, you went to high school. The big franchisee guy went to high school with Gavin Newsom. And he donated $200,000 to Gavin Newsom and his campaign. And they get a very explicit carve out. Now, have you ever heard of anybody going, "What we really need to do, we need to raise the wage of fast food workers," and somebody goes, "But what about bakers? What about people who bake bread?" Nobody thinks of a bakery as being a fast food restaurant. But Panera Bread is. And they can't just go, "Well, Panera Bread is exempt." So they said, "We need to find a way to get it out." And they were very specific. It has to, the bread, they have to sell bread. Somehow bread is special. They have to sell bread. And it has to weigh a certain amount after it cools. And you go, "That's very specific. Why is it?" Well, because you can walk into a Subway and you can buy one of their loaves of bread. You can. It doesn't come anywhere close to that weight. They didn't want to exempt Subway. Nobody owns a Subway, or at least people who own enough Subways never went to school with Gavin Newsom, so they don't count. They didn't give Gavin Newsom $200,000. They don't see each other at the reunion. You want to talk about absolute corruption? And as you see, these Democrats running around the country, and it was even a play in Michigan. "We need to get money out of politics. Money is corrupting in politics." They know of what they speak because they're the ones that are the problem. So if you're one of those 36,000 people who lost your jobs out in California as the cost of fast food was also increased, and then the cost of groceries is increased, and the cost of gas was increased, and everything else that goes along with it, you can kind of see why they go, "Well, I want to vote for the leftist nut job socialist." But they shouldn't, because the leftist nut job socialist is the one who's causing the problems in their life while promising to fix them. The only way they could really fix them is if they left politics. Hey, if you're shopping for a financial advisor, you'll get lots of recommendations. But when you sit down with one, what should you be looking for?

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1: In Cheverly, there is still accident activity eastbound on 50th John Hanson Highway between Kenilworth Avenue and Columbia Park Road, which blocks the right lane, and traffic is jammed from South Dakota Avenue. And in Capitol Heights, there is an accident on Hampton Park Boulevard near Edgeworth Drive. Earlier crash, though, in Camp Springs on Allentown Road northbound at Old Branch Avenue, now cleared. Now, there is still crash activity in Chantilly on westbound 50 between Centerville Road and Route 28. One lane is blocked. And in Fairfax on Compton Road between Delamar Drive and Luton Hill Way, there is an accident that is closing down the roadway in both directions. Now from GarageDoorRepair.com, here's the WMAL Weather Channel forecast.
2: Couple of showers, thunder showers through midday and this afternoon. Still around, partly sunny otherwise. Warm and humid, 90. Tonight, a threat for a shower thunderstorm early, 75. Outside the Beltway in the 60s, probably. Tomorrow, sunshine, clouds, low 90s. Heat index in the low 100s. With a chance of thunderstorms in the afternoon. From the Weather Channel, I'm meteorologist Ray Stigicon, WMAL.
0: It's just a cloudy week. It's still cloudy today, 88 degrees.
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16: Now. WMAL News at 3:30. I'm Heather Curtis. Breaking this hour, Virginia regulators tell data center developers they will be footing the bill to power their controversial facilities, not Virginia taxpayers. The State Corporation Commission ordered data centers to cover the cost of transmission infrastructure built exclusively for those facilities. The order came at the urging of Governor Abigail Spanberger, who says it will save residents hundreds of millions of dollars. Dominion had asked the commission to be allowed to raise people's electric bills to pay for more than 200 transmission line projects to power data centers and upgrade infrastructure. WMAL Sports, changes are coming to the Preakness Stakes. Maryland Governor Wes Moore.
17: We are moving the date of the Preakness
16: to 3 weeks and a day after the Kentucky Derby. He says the aim is to get more Derby horses to participate in the second leg of the Triple Crown. It's also set to be run on a Sunday for the first time. And in other sports news, the Nats play their third of four at Philly tonight. Traffic and weather next.
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0: Welcome back, ladies and gentlemen. Special day. Got a guest in studio. Is the first American aviator shot down over Vietnam. It happened on this day, this very day in 1964. And he's been working after he got out, after a very long time in captivity. He's been working to make lives better for veterans ever since. It's Everett Alvarez. How are you, sir? Thank you for joining us.
25: Hi, Derek. Thanks for having me.
0: It's my pleasure. So, this day in 1964, explain the situation to us and how it happened and what was going through your mind at the time.
25: Well, being shot down, blasted out of the sky by artillery is an event you don't ever forget. 62 years ago today, so we were on a mission, first strikes into the north of Vietnam at the time, and we were we went into strike at the North Vietnamese torpedo bases. This was in retaliation to some of the events that had taken place out in the Gulf for a couple of days before, and the evening of the night before this afternoon. So we went in there, flight of A-4s, from our carrier, and then there were planes from the other carrier, the USS Ticonderoga was the other one, and I was off the USS Constellation at the time. So we went in, and our target was the northernmost base, which was north of Haiphong Harbor, not that far from the Chinese border, and ensuing strike in there, I was unfortunate that I got hit. My plane was out of control, and I had to eject. And I was very fortunate. I was slightly injured, not seriously. I landed in the water, and Vietnamese picked me up almost right away and took me back into one of their naval bases. And that was day one of a very long series of events. But in total, I was held for 8.5 years.
0: 3,113 days in captivity. And we've heard all the horror stories. Were you tortured?
25: Eventually, yes. The first.
0: How long did it take for them to start mistreating you?
25: Well, initially they didn't quite know what to do with me. I was alone, basically for 6 months before the next strike and the bombing of North Vietnam. I mean, North Vietnam actually began. So, but I was not placed with the other fellows that were shot down right away, and I wound up being in solitary confinement, you know, completely isolated from the others for the first 13 months.
0: I assume you didn't speak Vietnamese. Did any of them speak English?
25: They did. North Vietnamese had military interrogators, and I went through a very long period of interrogation. But it was not until late 65 when the policy towards us changed, and they started to use torture to extract propaganda from us.
0: What did they want you to do? Did they want you to confess to?
25: They wanted all sorts of things: confess, write letters to the congressmen, the Senate, write letters to the troops in the south of Vietnam. They wanted us to make tapes for broadcasting with our propaganda, things like that. And of course, we resisted to the best of our ability. But eventually, for the fellows that were there the first couple of years, I think had it the worst with regard to harsh treatment like that. But eventually, and those conditions really, really lasted until Ho Chi Minh died in 69. But in the period there, we went through things like being marched down the streets of Hanoi in 66. They had Cubans come in to run a portion of the camp in 67. They were there for a year, it was just a continual scenario of different individuals and of very, very harsh treatment. Conditions were not good. But then in 69, the policy changed again, and we found ourselves gradually, our conditions improved. Better food, better living conditions, and especially after the attempted rescue at the Sante in 1970. That was when their policy changed for the better. At that time, the talks were going on in Paris, the peace talks, and I believe that there were two things. Number one, the Vietnamese government, North Vietnamese at that time, realized we were going to be an important part of any solution to ending the conflict. And number two, the movement of the families of the POWs began lobbying the administration and what have you.
0: We're talking with retired Navy Commander Everett Alvarez, the first naval aviator shot down over Vietnam on this day in 1964. Yeah. It's been a while. Mm-hmm. How do you not be consumed by the hate? Do you not be? I mean, even if you were, how do you crawl out of that? Because if I'm there, I don't know that I ever could. I don't know how a human being could.
25: Well, in our case, our survival depended on sticking together. It was just a matter of staying close, communicating. We developed a very good covert communication system.
0: Were you allowed, when you were with other American POWs, were you allowed to talk, fraternize, or was it you had to, you know, knock, pass notes, things like that? Was it
25: imposed? We had a tap. No, it had to be covert. if you had cellmates, you could, of course, you had to talk very, very low so you couldn't be heard outside. But our method of communication throughout the cells, and from one cell to the other, for what was by tapping on the wall or by hand, when we had a visual side of each other, using a hand code that we developed also. But it was important that we stick together, and that was that was our main method of communication was the main method sticking together and keeping each other going.
0: Did information get into you guys from the outside world? Were you kept? Did you find out anything that was going, like a couple of presidential elections? Did you find out about those? Oh, sure. Did they tell you that, or
25: sure.
0: You find out about the World Series, or just sort of random things? How did information get into you?
25: Well, first, basically, it was from their propaganda broadcast, because they had broadcast from speakers on the camp around that would. They would blare out the Vietnamese propaganda news, and it was just listening to this and reading between the lines that you could figure out what was happening. That's how we learned that the United States had landed put a man on the moon one day by listening to their propaganda criticizing everything that the Americans did. So that was one way, and like you said, and we would learn from the new fellows as they were shot down. We through the tap, we would catch up on what was happening, basically. But it was important to just stick together, and no matter how long it took, our goal was to come back someday, but to do so with our self-respect and our sense of personal honor.
0: You mark August 5th, 1964, mm-hmm. every year. You were released February 12th, 1973. Do you also mark that day?
25: Oh, definitely.
0: How long before you were actually released did you know it was coming?
25: Well,
0: and what was that like, and how did you learn that?
25: Well, we knew that when the B-52s stopped bombing, that was linebacker two. I mean, they were flying. I was in the prison that they called the Hanoi Hilton there at the latter part of the war, and that fall and that winter, the B-50, the American Air Force Navy, had a very strong bombing campaign of very, very military targets, and so every night they would come over, and it just increased the tempo of it. It was more and more bombing all around, and then after the after Christmas, the day after Christmas, it stopped, and we knew that Nixon would not stop. Unless it was a good reason. And after a couple of days, we figured, okay, it's over. And couple of weeks later, with the Vietnamese captors, they announced to all of the POWs that, the war was over and that we would be going home in a few weeks.
0: Do they start then giving you more food, trying to make you look good?
25: Well, they started increasing the treatment, like I say, the last couple of years, gradually increase the treatment, the living conditions and what have you. I estimate that I had been about 110 pounds at weight. We were all skinny as can be. And gradually the food increased and our conditions increased. We were able to exercise and do a lot of things more like we should have been treated from the beginning, but when they released us, I weighed 141, so I gained a good amount of weight while I was still there, and of course, coming home and to the good food, I picked right up. My usual weight was about 170. I went shooting past that in no time.
0: Hey, I don't blame you. Nobody could blame you. Now you work with the Friends of Uniformed Service University.
25: That's an organization.
0: Try and connect soldiers with services back home. What compare this organization does, the work that they do. Was there a parallel sort of organization to help you acclimate and get whatever you needed when you returned home?
25: Well, one of the things I worked for President Reagan. And I was the number two at the VA, so I had a number of years that I was working with the veterans for their conditions. And then following that, one of my appointments was I was on the board of regents at the Uniformed Service University, which is a military medical school. And they provide physicians to go, with our military people to Army, Navy, and Air Force bases and units. And so I had a lot of experience. I was on that board for 21 years. And then my wife started this group called the Friends of the University. And so I help her now. I'm an advisor to the board and group, and they have events that will raise the profile and the fact that the school is working. They do various things to help the school or the students, what have you. It's a premier university that will. And a medical school, both on in medical and graduate, and all in preparing these students that will be medical people with our combat troops, and our Navy and our Air Force, for as they go out and do their job.
0: Your wife Tammy started the organization. She's there with you.
2: Maybe
0: can I add something to that. Yeah, please do. I want you to explain the organization and tell people where they can find out information and tell us when you first met your husband, when you heard his tale, what went through your mind?
2: We're on the air. I could talk.
0: Yeah.
2: 22 years ago, actually, when Everett was on the Board of Regents, and then President. Vice Admiral Dr. Jim Zimbel asked me to volunteer in the development department, and I was to kickstart the Alumni Association, an organization outside of the university to support the university, and think of some way to build awareness. Well, as a result, the Alumni Association is up and running, very successful. And the Friends of the Uniformed Services University of the Health Sciences was then formed. We've done many, many wonderful things for the school, and our mission is to support the mission of the university, the sacrifices that our students, in fact, our son graduated from there in 2005. It's an extremely prestigious school, one of the only kind. There's no other school such as this. In reality, our school goes almost 5 years rather than the actual 4 years. It's very unique. We ended up producing a movie for movie theater and TV about the university, Fighting for Life. We have every year we average from anywhere from 170 to 175 students. We have schools in the graduate study of dentistry, dental school, and nursing, and we have an allied sciences school, which is unique to the university, and we train young men and women to go into the field of medics, corpsmen. The school is it's equivalent to the programs naturally as Johns Hopkins, Georgetown, GW, all the other medical schools. It's premier, though. It is definitely outstanding. It is equivalent to the academies. In fact, when it was first conceived, it was modeled after the academies. Where you go to school and then you're paid, mm-hmm. and which makes it very nice for the students. And we help with finding them accommodations, etc. 60-some percent are basically prior military.
0: The more
2: you are commissioned an officer.
0: Your husband went through what you've done.
2: You are commissioned an officer.
0: We've got to step away, but you can find out all about it at friendsofusa.org. 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Mr. and Mrs. Alvarez, happy anniversary. Thank you so much for what you do, and thank you for your service. We've got to head over to the Hadid Carpet Cleaning Traffic Center
25: for
0: an update on the roads.
3: Traffic is jammed on the outer loop of the Beltway from 270 to River Road, where an accident has been moved to the left shoulder, but also heavy on the outer loop from 66 to the Little River Turnpike and from Van Dorn Street to the Wilson Bridge, and expect delays on the inner loop headed from the Dulles Toll Road towards the 270 spur and from Old Georgetown Road to New Hampshire Avenue. More delays on and off from 95 heading towards Ritchie Marlboro Road. In the district, there is still an accident on up on New York Avenue after Kenilworth Avenue, blocking the right lane, and that has traffic jammed from South Dakota Avenue. And in Loudoun County, there is an accident that has a Snickersville Turnpike closed southbound between Harry Burt Highway and Clayton Hall Road. Now from GarageRepair.com, here's a WMAL Weather Channel forecast.
4: Flood threat lessening now through the afternoon. Partial sunshine, isolated showers, thunder showers are still possible. Warm, humid, 90. Tonight, a threat for a shower thunderstorm early, then partial clouds, 75. Outside the Beltway, a little cooler. Isolated afternoon thunderstorms tomorrow. Warm, humid, low 90s. Heat index, low 100s. From the Weather Channel, Ray Stajic, WMAL.
0: We are looking at cloudy skies and 87 degrees.
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35: WMAL News at 4, I'm Heather Curtis. Breaking this hour, Maryland Governor Wes Moore signs a bill into law passed by lawmakers during special session yesterday that would ask voters in November whether to clear the way for a new congressional map that favors Democrats.
36: The final decision will not rest with Donald Trump. And frankly, the final decision will not rest with any political party.
35: But rather,
36: right where it belongs. With the people of Maryland.
35: Republican delegate Matt Morgan tells WMAL's O'Connor and Company.
37: Maryland's facing a constitutional crisis. The Constitution is not allowing Democrats to rig the game, and therefore they're going to rewrite the Constitution.
35: He says Republicans are going to sue. New information being released in yesterday's fatal crash in Germantown that left one man dead and a stolen carload of kids with no adult driver hospitalized.
38: The adult male killed in the two-car crash at the intersection of Clopper Road and Great Seneca Highway has been identified as 58-year-old William Vance Payne II of Virginia. Montgomery County Police now say the driver of the stolen white Kia was a 13-year-old boy who is in critical but stable condition. The six remaining children in the Kia included four girls and two more boys, all aged 12 to 15, all still hospitalized. Any potential charges, say police, are at the discretion of the Montgomery County State's Attorney's Office. Barbara Britt, WMAL and WMAL.com.
35: Metro's stepped-up effort against fare evasion is also paying off in other ways.
39: When we stop someone for fare evading, we have the ability then to run their name. So if you get stopped for fare evasion and you have outstanding warrants, we will now apprehend you and put you in custody for those outstanding warrants. And that has been a big deal to keep people with warrants off the system.
40: WMATA General Manager Randy Clark noticing the chain reaction as citations for bus fare evasion have exploded to 9,600 during the fiscal year that just ended, up from only 7 written during FY23. Crimes are dropping because of it. Through the end of June, aggravated assault is down 19% compared to a year ago, and robbery is down almost 40% over the same time. Scotland on WMAL and WMAL.com.
35: A man who police say was carrying ammo and walking the grounds of Trump National Golf Course LA, taking pictures and video before the president's visit, faces numerous felony charges. Prosecutors say it appeared that Janine John Toulet was monitoring security preparations ahead of President Trump's fundraiser there yesterday. Police say a search of Toulet's vehicle turned up a loaded pistol. He's charged with several felonies, including second-degree robbery and possessing a prohibited firearm. More participants in the Capitol riot have now had their convictions tossed.
0: A federal judge has granted the Justice Department's request to throw out criminal charges against eight members of the Oath Keepers militia, including founder Stuart Rhodes, who were charged with seditious conspiracy for the central role they played in the storming of the Capitol. Judge Amit Mehta, who concluded prosecutors had the authority to drop the cases, wrote in his ruling that he strongly disagreed with the Justice Department's decision, saying it bestowed unearned grace on the defendants by wiping their records clean. Lillian Wu, Fox News.
1: 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Traffic and weather next.
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22: Accident activity on outbound New York Avenue after Kenilworth Avenue blocks the right lane, and that has traffic jam from Bladensburg Road. There is an accident reported on the outer loop before University Boulevard causing delays from New Hampshire Avenue, but the earlier accident on the outer loop at River Road clear, but it is still very slow from Old Georgetown Road. In Loudoun County, the Snookersville Turnpike is closed southbound between Harry Bird Highway and Clayton Hall Road, and that due to accident activity. And in Fairfax, there is still crash activity affecting Compton Road between Delmar Drive and Luton Hill Way, right at Compton Heights Circle. Now from GarageRepair.com, here's a WMAL Weather Channel forecast.
23: Through the afternoon, partial sunshine, isolated showers, thunder showers are still possible. Warm, humid, 90. Tonight, a threat for a shower thunderstorm early, then partial clouds, 75. From the Weather Channel, Ray Stajic, WMAL.
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Hola, everybody. Welcome back. Hour two of the Derek Hunter Show underway. I am the Derek Hunter. True story. I am. As far as I know, I mean, given the news of late, I saw those two kids were mixed up at birth back in 1989, somewhere in Arkansas or whatever it was. That's a crazy story. And then I just watched a little short film this morning about a guy in Australia who went and took a DNA test, you know, one of those check the family history thing, and it turns out that his father was a murderer from, like, California, murdered his parents and escaped from prison, murdered his parents in the 1950s, and escaped from prison after, like, 9 years. Lived under a bunch of assumed names around the world and ended up in Australia, got married, and became this guy's dad. That's a little weird. He'd since passed, or he's already passed by the time it was discovered, so there was no awkward conversations, but that'd almost be worse. Your dad would probably end up having to spend the rest of his life in prison in, you know, the other side of the planet, but at least you'd know why. Now you guys got to go, well, dad was a homicidal lunatic. All right, well, there you go. I wonder if that runs in the genes. Anyway, we've got a lot of things to get to, and I want to get to all of them that we can. Thanks to Everett and Tammy Alvarez for coming in and sharing their story. And you can go to Friends of USU. I said USA before. It's friendsofusu.org. Check that out. Support them. Good cause. Good people. All right. Not such a good cause. Not such good people. Up in Michigan, there's a lot of speculation that and talk of, well, Bernie beat Hillary, and now Bernie again beats the establishment. Maybe Michigan Democrats are these leftists that, they are the droids you're looking for. Maybe they are these leftists that the media wants to pretend they're not. Well, Abdul got less than 50% of the vote. Mallory McMorrow, state senator in Michigan, had dropped out of the race, but she managed to pull 4%. Who are these people who go, they've quit? Well, I must vote for them. Who are those morons? 4%. She pulled 4% in a race where neither got above 50%, which means that she was the difference maker. Those people clearly didn't want to vote for Abdul. But that's just how politics works. There are a whole bunch of dumb people who vote for, like, oh, you don't want the job? Here's the job. But it's a sign of the times in the Democratic Party. There was a lot of speculation. Like I said, Bernie's beating the establishment there in Democrat world. That says something about the power of Bernie, the power of this. Alex Thompson of Axios and CNN said, Bernie defeated Schumer in Michigan. No other way to put it. Picked the candidates early, and El Sayed now has a chance to prove the left's Bernie would have won theory on electability because, you know, Bernie would have won blah, blah, blah, the establishment, this, that, and the other thing. It really isn't the establishment versus Bernie or the establishment. It is identity politics come to life, come to pass. What do I mean by that? Well, since I left Dearborn, it's gone to hell, as most places I leave do go to hell, to be honest with you. It was the highest constant. I left in 2001, in June of 2000, May of 2001. It was the highest concentration of Lebanese people outside of Lebanon. Basically, that was the deal. It was Middle Eastern Arabs outside of the Middle East, right there in Dearborn. It was mostly West Dearborn, East Dearborn. West Dearborn was a mix of people who'd been there, families had been there for a while, and sort of the gentrification by the new arrival Muslim community. Now it's completely and totally gone. Dearborn Heights was, you wouldn't have known, it would have nothing to do with
Dearborn demographically. Now it is just like Dearborn. Hamtramck was a Polish enclave inside the city of Detroit. It's its own little carve out. It was a very they made Kowalski kielbasa there, and every Fat Tuesday is the only time it ever really made the news. There were some factories there, some auto factories, but the only time it ever really made the news was on Fat Tuesday because of the punschki. I never heard of a punschki except on Fat Tuesday, and they had the commercials that they'd run. You don't have to be Polish to polish off a punschki. Supposed to be a tongue twister, but it wasn't. And they're just really high-caloric Polish donuts. I mean, like 900 calories or something. I remember all the news stories being about how fattening they were. And they're like, well, it's Fat Tuesday. Tomorrow's Lent. People down in New Orleans are getting wasted, and you can get fat. And that was it. By Wednesday, all the punschkis were gone. You didn't ever hear about them for another 364 days. Now, that government, which was ruled by the skis, the city government is all, they might as well conduct their government business in Arabic. The demographics have changed. More and more people coming in. Democrats, they won't want to talk about the great replacement theory. It's just garbage, even though they used to talk about, well, the great replacement theory is happening, and you better get with the times. They used to promise, they used to threaten that this is going to be how it is, and you got to deal with it. And now they go, if you mention that thing we used to talk about all the time, the thing we used to brag about, you're an istophobe. No, that's not it. That's not it at all. It's reality. It's a demographic reality. And when you have somebody named Abdul El Sayed, it's a longer version of Abdullah something or other, Abdullah Salman Mohammed Abdul El Sayed. When you have someone like that on the ballot, you get the end result of identity politics. And what is identity politics? Democrats telling you for generations that if the person doesn't look like you, they can't represent you. You need to have someone who looks like you to represent you. You must. You have to. It's racist not to. That was the essence of what they did with the Supreme Court just this year. Said, no, you can't draw districts to be majority anything in the hopes of trying to get an outcome that is somebody of a specific race. That is race. It's segregation. We draw all the black people together, we get a black representative. Like, well, what if they have, they're, just because you have skin, the same skin doesn't mean that you have the same interests. People live in rural areas have different interests and needs and desires than people who live in urban areas. Geographic similarities and economic realities matter a hell of a lot more as far as knowing what somebody's going through, if that even matters at all, than just having to share pigment levels. But the Democrats have conditioned people to think that way. You watch any of the liberal networks and you see nonstop discrimination. We need to restore the Voting Rights Act. We need to do this. We need to do that. We need to do the other thing. But why? Why? Half the black members of the House of Representatives represent majority white districts. Why do they, should they be fired? No. You see, the Democrats put little caveats in there. There are implied asterisks everywhere that it doesn't apply to evil whitey. And this also helps explain Abdul El Sayed. The wealthy liberals and the Muslim Arab community in Detroit and Michigan carried the day. You're going to find the blue-collar Democrats voted for Haley Stevens. There's not really, realistically, the only difference between the two in policy is one wants to destroy Israel and one doesn't like Israel all that much. That's it. It's about power. And a willingness to go and be a lapdog for Chuck Schumer or be a lapdog for Bernie Sanders. Bernie Sanders wants his own lapdog. It's all about the glory of Bernie. It always has been. So that's what was on the ballot. And if you get a high percentage, which they did, of the Muslim vote,
which has increased exponentially in Michigan, and you couple that with the northern suburbs in Oakland County, Washtenaw County, out near Ann Arbor, where the University of Michigan is, over in the east or in the west coast around Grand Rapids, where there's a lot of money. There's a lot of money up in Traverse City. All these places, if you look at the map, these are places that Abdul El-Sayed won. And you go, what the hell? There's not a big Muslim concentration in Grand Rapids. It's right next to Kalamazoo. It's cereal box central. It's where Post and Kellogg's are. Like, what's going on there? Up in Traverse City, again, liberal white Michael Moore has a vacation home up there, a multi-million dollar vacation home right there on Lake Michigan. He gets mad when you point it out. He mostly lives in New York, but he pretends to be a Michigander still, and he pretends to be a blue-collar guy. But Abdul wins these areas, and what's going on there? Well, it's identity politics. And I know what you're saying there, going, Derek, then why wouldn't those people, those white liberals, vote for the white liberal lady? Well, because part of identity politics, an important part of identity politics, is not only if you're a minority, you have to vote for the minority who looks like you. It's if you're white, you should vote for the minority, too. You should not vote for somebody who looks like you if you're white, because you're the root of all problems in the world. You're the cause of all issues around. You have a penance you must commit. You must do. Five Hail Marys.

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1: Their wealth, they'd set up trusts for their children and diverted income there. So it was, they benefited immeasurably from it. So you want to raise taxes? It doesn't really matter. It doesn't really impact them. You want to increase the size or the income level to get on the government dole with Medicaid? That's fine. Doesn't impact them at all. They're making enough money that they don't care. Now these people want to, they don't realize it yet, but these people have declared them to be the enemy. They've declared them to be the enemy. I'm reminded of, and I saw this video the other day in another context, during the BLM riots, the Summer of Love in 2020, in Washington, D.C., when they were marching all around. I think it was the night that they tried to burn down the church at the White House and everything. You know, the mostly peaceful attempted arson and attempted murder that they had and everything. And there were three young college-age white dudes in their fancy DuPont Circle condo or apartment. They were up second or third floor down a little alleyway, and they're filming these people as they're marching through, as they're chanting, and they're knocking on the windows and waving to them and go, yay, we're giving them the thumbs up. And from their well-lit, wealthy seeming, you only saw it in the reflection of the glass, condo or apartment. You can only see it in the reflection of the glass for about 20 seconds because those very mostly peaceful protesters threw rocks through their windows. Large rocks, because, you know, in buildings they don't put easily breakable glass up there. You got to really chuck it, and you got to chuck something with some mass to it. And they smashed out two of the three windows there, and they're yelling down there, hey, what the bleep? We're on your side. We're on your side. It didn't matter. You're not really there. You're expendable. You're disposable. You're a useful idiot. And sooner or later, the useful part runs out, and all you're left with is the idiot. I doubt very highly those probable college students picked up on that little nuance, just as I doubt that the wealthy suburbanites in Michigan, suburban Detroit, Grand Rapids, Traverse City, I doubt that they've picked up on it either yet. But they are the problem. The wealthy are the problem. When they say tax the rich, they want to tax your wealth. You can, your Ponzi scheme to hide it doesn't work. When they say eat the rich, when they talk about let the blood run in the streets, they're not talking about some, you know, UAW guy's blood. They don't want to eat them. He's too gristly. They'll eat them last. They're talking about you. What's the point in seizing wealth from people who don't have any wealth? How do you get all the money you need to do the things and live the life that you want and rip people off if you're taking money from people whose house is worth $100,000? You know, whose house is worth $100,000? You have not been to rural America. You have not been outside the Beltway in a while. Around here, you could get a refrigerator box for $150,000, but the house I grew up in sold 2 years ago for $149,000. 800 square feet. It might have, they've finished the basement. You count that, it's maybe 1,000 square feet. It's 20 by 20. You can buy housing all throughout the city I grew up in. You can get them for cheaper in Detroit, and if you live there for 10 years, they forgive a big chunk of your mortgage. Those are the people that are promising the sun, the moon, and the stars. And in order to deliver that, they're going to have to go to the people who are empowering them. When they say they want to get the money out of politics, they don't really want to get the money out of politics. They want to get the money out of the people who have the money and then impose their politics on everybody else. All you have to do is pay attention. They do tell you who they are.

0: believe them. Let's go to the Hadid Carpet Cleaning Traffic Center, shall we? See what's going on outside.
1: An accident being reported on the outer loop before University Boulevard, and delays begin at 95. But the earlier crash on the outer loop at River Road clear, but still delays from Old Georgetown Road. And very heavy on the outer loop between the Springfield Interchange and the Wilson Bridge. Inner loop is heavy from the toll road to the spur, and again from Old Georgetown Road to New Hampshire Avenue. More delays on and off from 95 to Medical Center Drive. And there is a report of a disabled on the outer loop at Central Avenue, so use caution there. In Fredericksburg, there is an accident that has 17 northbound closed between Ware Creek Road and Pepmeyer Hill Road. And in Loudoun County, Snickersville Turnpike still closed southbound between Harry Bird Highway and Clayton Hall Road due to an accident. 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
2: Couple of showers, thunder showers through midday and this afternoon. Still around, partly sunny otherwise. Warm and humid, 90. Tonight, a threat for a shower thunderstorm early, 75. Outside the beltway of the 60s, probably. Tomorrow, sunshine, clouds, low 90s, heat index in the low 100s, with a chance of thunderstorms in the afternoon. From the Weather Channel, I'm meteorologist Ray Stigicon, WMAL.
0: In the cloudy skies, 88 degrees.
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18: WMAL News at 4:30. I'm Heather Curtis. Maryland Governor Wes Moore signs a bill into law passed during yesterday's special session that will put a constitutional amendment before voters intended to help Democrats draw congressional maps in their favor.
19: Our voters will have the final say over what happens and nobody else.
18: Republican delegate Matt Morgan tells WMAL's O'Connor and Company.
20: They moved that bill through the Senate and then now bring on the lawsuit.
18: He says the Constitution doesn't let Democrats rig the game, so they're trying to rewrite it so they can. Bernie Sanders backed Abdul El-Sayed, won Michigan's Democratic nomination for Senate, in a victory for the party's progressive wing in a battleground state. El-Sayed narrowly defeated establishment-backed Congresswoman Haley Stevens, and will face Republican Mike Rogers in November. The seat's a pivotal to Democrats' chances of flipping the Senate. WMAL Sports, the Nats play their third of four at Philly tonight. Traffic and weather next.
0: Have you noticed tingling, numbness, or burning in your feet or legs? 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

0: Welcome back, ladies and gentlemen. So I've got some audio from yesterday to play, and you know, it's really kind of funny watching these media outlets call the Michigan race while making sure that nobody calls anything. You know, when Donald Trump was involved, they can't call it. It's just premature. Abdul claimed victory last night before the race was over. Because that's what you've got to do. Perception is 90% of reality. It'll be interesting to see how that plays out when the final vote total comes in. I will be curious if there is, like, oh, we found a flash drive with 20,000 more votes on it. Oopsie, there's a bag over there in the corner nobody ever looked at. We just assumed it was a rotting body, so we didn't go look. And it turns out that it was a bag full of votes. Funny, funny stuff. Fellow Michigander, let's go line one. John. Hey, John, how you doing?
1: Great. How are you doing today, Derek?
0: I'm doing good. How are things? Are you in Michigan right now?
1: I am in Michigan right now. You and I have ties to Wayne County. I grew up downriver, and we raised our kids in the Five and Inkster area.
0: I grew up Five and Inkster. I was at Aiton Beach.
1: Yep. Oh, my gosh. Yep. Very close. Very close. But what I wanted to point out to you is that when you look at the results from last night, Wayne County, even with the jihad areas of Dearborn and Dearborn Heights and increasingly in Livonia, Wayne County actually went slightly for Haley Stevens. What scares me is we actually vacated Wayne County and got out to Kent County a number of years ago. But now Kent County was overwhelmingly for Abdul. And in fact, in the absolute vote count, Abdul won the race because of the margins in Kent County. And it's basically because Kent County has gone as jihadi as Dearborn and Dearborn Heights.
0: Has it spread out it's that far? Because there's a lot of wealthy white liberals who will vote because they couldn't vote for the white lady because she's part of the problem. Even though, you know, what, technically you ask them about how oppressed women are and they'll go give you a dissertation about how oppressed women are. And then you go, so you're going to vote for the woman? Like, well, no, she's white. So it's like, okay, whatever.
1: Yeah. Yeah, no, Grand Rapids itself has gone very, very liberal. East Grand Rapids has always been almost commie. We got out of there and left about 5 years ago, and we're down now in Barry County, where it's very conservative and much more safe. But yeah, that was the big difference. The people out here used to be Dutch conservatives and, you know, watched every penny and cared about who they are. The Amway family's out this way. And
0: who is your state senator? Do you know?
1: My state senator is,
0: It's not Eric Nesbitt, is it?
1: I apologize. Eric Nesbitt is not ours, but he's obviously the most supportive of all, you know, the one we could support the most. But
0: no, I've known Eric since I moved out to D.C., or not since I moved out to D.C., but a few years after I moved out to D.C., and he's like, I'm going to be governor one day, and I'm going to, and he goes back, and he's going to run again in the future, I guarantee it. But he was a state Senate leader. He's on his way. He's a good dude. But
1: yeah,
0: I think the reason
1: he's a wonderful person.
0: The reason Abdul won or didn't win Wayne County, despite Dearborn being there, and you don't have to because there's not an electoral college for this, so it's just the total throughout the state. Black voters don't like Abdul. They don't. They've had many politicians, many Democratic politicians, one woman in particular on the city council in, I think she was on the Board of Education in Livonia, black woman, saying that Abdul comes out to Arabic music, he speaks Arabic, he's not for all people. And that is a byproduct, John, of identity politics. And if you tell people they must support somebody who looks like them, then they sort of resent people who don't look like them. It is a byproduct of manipulation. When you remove merit, you end up with all sorts of weirdness and stupidity. And so Haley Stevens, oddly enough, who is as white as the wind-driven snow, ends up winning the black vote overwhelmingly. Now, what'll be interesting to see, because, you know, the Democratic establishment was out there and James Clyburn was out there, what'll be interesting to see in the general election is if the black vote comes back to the Democrats and goes and holds their nose and votes for El-Sayed, or whether or not they are open to Mike Rogers, or if they just stay home going, neither of these candidates speak to me.
1: Right, yep, and I would hope they swing the Rogers way, even though I'm not a big fan of Mike Rogers. But, you know, like, certainly at the very least, if they realize they're not a, if they think there's not a good choice for them, and stay away, you know. But I don't know. It's hard to explain what happened to Wayne County other than what you're saying. And maybe downriver was a different story where they, there's certainly in, and when I grew up, they were more conservative, even though in my district down there, their state representative in the Democratic primary, they supported a transvestite to go to the next round. So it's interesting.
0: You got to remember, it's a Democratic primary. I don't understand. The Democratic Party is changing. They really did used to have a stranglehold on the blue-collar workers in Michigan in particular. In the where UAW mattered, you could count on a Democrat being there and being the choice of not only the union leadership, but the rank and file. And now it's just not. They're still the choice of the union leadership because, you know, they've got their claws in there. They've got the same corrupt business. But the rank and file sees through it. They see through it. And they recognize that these people are supposed, there's a lot of resentment towards unions, too, because they go, these people are supposed to be working for us, looking out for us, and they're not. And either the unions are going to collapse or they're going to have to adapt. It'll be curious to see how it goes. But, John, appreciate it. And enjoy the beautiful Michigan weather up there. Thanks for calling. Thanks for listening. Let's we're going to play some audio now because there is that battle going on in the Democratic Party. And it played out a little bit on CNN last night. I was surprised. Now, I couldn't find this clip clipped. Somebody recorded it with their phone, so it sounds a little off. Had I not told you, you might not have noticed. But just in case you're going, this sounds muffled or something like that, I want you to know why. I try to find the best quality audio I can, but sometimes some things don't register with everybody else, but they register with me. That's why I'm a professional. So in cut three here, this is a little bit of inter-squad squabbling between David Axelrod, the guy who brought Barack Obama to the Senate and then brought Barack Obama to the White House 2 years later. He brought him to the Senate. He was a journalist, quote unquote, before he became a Democrat operative. It's weird how that works out. And he sued. It was a guy named Jack Ryan, who was running for the Republican nomination for Senate. He actually won the Republican nomination for Senate in Illinois. An amazing story, a very wealthy, successful Wall Street guy who gave it all up, walked away to become a teacher on the South Side of Chicago, made a big difference down there. It was very popular, had a compelling story, a good-looking guy. His ex-wife was Jeri Ryan, who played Seven of Nine on Star Trek Deep Space Nine. And if you've ever seen her in the height of her powers in that unitard, it changed her life. And so they divorced. Now, they divorced years before Jack Ryan got into politics. And he was going to be a very difficult opponent for Barack Obama. David Axelrod being, he's now treated as some sort of elder statesman and wonderful person. He's a dirty politics kind of Democrat. He sued and helped with a lawsuit and helped orchestrate a lawsuit by media outlets that he used to work at as a so-called journalist to get the sealed divorce records of two private people who had divorced years earlier and nothing to do with public life whatsoever. Before she was famous, I think, and before he was running for office. Sued, claiming that it was in the public interest to have these records. In the public interest, to have these records. And it turns out that they got it. They won. Liberal judge in Chicago said, oh, of course, it's absolutely. Both parties agreed to keep this private matter private. Well, hold my beer. And he unsealed the records. And in the course of the divorce, it had come out that he wanted to go to a swingers club and she didn't want to go to a swingers club. Now, that sounds quaint nowadays. Democrats and just basically politics in general, the way the culture has gone, that would be like something a candidate would brag about. But it was, back then, disqualifying. And so Ryan dropped out. He was replaced by, I forget who it was. It doesn't matter. It was a ticket balance. It was a conservative black writer. I don't even think he lived in the state. It was a blowout. It didn't matter. It wasn't even close. And Barack Obama was well on his way. That was David Axelrod. That's how he came to prominence. That's how he managed to ride coattails into the gig at CNN and as a gig as a professor and everything in Chicago. And he was going against Van Jones. Because Axelrod was whining about AIPAC. Now, AIPAC is an American organization made up of Americans who are interested in protecting Israel. There are lots of organizations, pretty much you name the ethnicity, you name the skin color, you name the religion. There are organizations that fight for this group or that group or the other group all the way around the country, all the way around the world. It doesn't matter. But for some reason, the only one you ever hear about is AIPAC. AIPAC. And it's not because of the A, that stands for American. It's the I in AIPAC, Israeli. And it's because of anti-Semitism. You can accuse Jews of just about anything. You don't have to prove it. It doesn't have to be remotely true. It's most times, actually, I don't know of a time when it was true. But you can stoke the flames of anti-Semitism pretty easily and pretty thoroughly, especially on the left. And so David Axelrod, in the course of this little diatribe, talks about how AIPAC is a foreign lobbying organization. But it's not. It's Americans. And Van Jones, to his credit, corrects him. Correct. These are not foreigners. These are Americans. And it shows you, first of all, what a chameleon David Axelrod is, that he sees the train coming. It's rolling around the bend, and he ain't seen the sunshine since he don't know when. And he's going to jump on it. Because there's money in the anti-AIPAC side. And Van Jones calls him out on it. And I found that to be a very, very interesting point. And it highlights the divide in the Democratic Party. Cut three. Go ahead.
2: Say a word about that, because we've talked about this before, and I speak as the son of a Jewish refugee, so issues of anti-Semitism are very personal to me. I think that what you see in Michigan is a interest group spending $30 million. She's got $64 million in television spending, and they're responsible for at least half of that. And one of the issues, as Kristen mentioned, that people are grappling with is the power of money in our politics, the influence that interest groups have. And I think it's a legitimate question. Should essentially an agent of any foreign government, whether it's Israel or any other, be able to spend, is it healthy for them to spend $30 million in a race like this to influence the outcome of that race? I think that's a legitimate issue.
3: I get your point. I don't think that they're an agent of a foreign power. I think they're American Jews, as you said.
2: Their mission is to support the policies of the Israeli government.
3: Well, I think their issue is to protect Israel, but you have to ask.
2: No. But Van, read what they're.
3: I'm happy to be corrected by you, but I'd also like to make my own point, which is that why is AIPAC going after this guy? That would be the question. They're spending, what you said, $30 million? That's a lot of money. Is it because he's a Muslim guy? Is it because he's a hateful guy? It turns out his position is for a full military embargo of the state of Israel. Now, hold on a second. A full military embargo. Now, listen, she says he wants to condition aid. That's reasonable, defensible. Most Democrats feel that way at this point after Gaza. If he says no subsidies, that's defensible. He says we can't even sell weapons to Israel, even if they're defensive. So if this guy, so why is AIPAC so mad? This guy is saying that the United States government can't even sell defensive weapons to Israel, which would make Israel completely defenseless. Now, that would be a reason for a group of people who cares about Israelis to say, this is not our guy.
2: So, man, can I just say this? And Haley Stevens ran in 2022 after the her district was redistricted. She ran against Andy Levin. And Andy Levin, his position was that aid to Israel should be conditional on not pursuing policies that would subvert a two-state solution there. That was a position. That would be considered a mainstream position now by many people. They spent millions of dollars to defeat him. They spent millions of dollars this year to defeat Tom Malinowski, who said, I can't guarantee that I will support every funding position. So I take your point, but this is not just about this race. This is about the entire panoply of races.
0: They cannot get along with themselves. They can't. But I did. It was nice to see Van Jones sort of chime in and go, that's not a foreign lobbying organization. It's made up of Americans. They're concerned with Israel. Oh, my God. Well, they did this in another election. Yeah, they did that in another election. You know, Andy Levin is the son of Carl Levin, I believe, who's a longtime Democrat senator from Michigan, whose brother and therefore Andy Levin's uncle was Sander Levin, who was a longtime member of the House of Representatives and the well-established left-wing family of Democrats in the state of Michigan. Used to be power brokers. Now I think they might all be, except for Andy, might have passed along. But the fact that there is, you know, a Democrat who is nominally pro-Israel because they're Jewish or a Jewish Democrat does not mean that they are actually pro-Israel or that there isn't a better candidate for those people. If that's your issue, if that's the thing that you care about more than anything else, that doesn't mean that just because this one, no. They helped elect somebody they agreed with more. That is the essence of our government. But for some reason, when Jews do it, even a Jew, like, he sit there and go, well, I'm the child of Jewish refugees. Doesn't matter. George Soros is Jewish. Progressives are progressives first, and anything else a distant second. Mondami was elected in New York on the backs of Jews, and he has spent his time in office stabbing as many of them in the back as humanly possible, and the vast majority of them would still vote for him today because they either don't recognize it, their back hasn't been stabbed, or they believe that they have it coming because of the identity politics of the left. It's agenda uber alles. We got much more to get to. We've got to head off to the Hadid Carpet Cleaning Traffic Center first, see what's going on outside.
4: A couple of accidents on the Beltway to watch out for. One is in Camp Springs on the outer loop before Branch Avenue. Traffic is getting by in one left lane, and traffic is jammed up from St. Barnabas Road. But the accidents on the outer loop before University Boulevard now cleared. Now, there is an accident on the outer loop between 66 and Arlington Boulevard, blocking two left lanes, and that has traffic jammed from the Dulles Toll Road. And on the inner loop in Alexandria at the Eisenhower Avenue connector, there is a crash in two right lanes. Traffic is jammed from Route 1. And in Fredericksburg, 17 is closed northbound between Ware Creek Road and Pepmeyer Hill Road due to an accident. Now from GarageRepair.com, here's a WMAL Weather Channel forecast.
5: Heating up here for the end of the week and into the upcoming weekend. Widely scattered showers and storms across the region here this evening. Otherwise, partly cloudy tonight. Mid-70s. Mix of clouds and sun. Hot and humid Thursday, Friday, and Saturday. With scattered afternoon, evening showers and storms possible all 3 days. Low to mid-90s with the heat index up around or even over 100. Sunny and hot Sunday, low 90s. I'm meteorologist Ken Boone from the Weather Channel on WMAL.
0: Depending on where you are within the sound of my voice, it's 87 or 88 degrees, but I guarantee you, there's clouds in the sky.
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2: WMAL News at 5, I'm Heather Curtis. Maryland Governor Wes Moore signs a bill passed during special session to put a constitutional amendment before voters to allow the redrawing of congressional maps to favor Democrats. He says in November,
3: Maryland voters will decide. And I look forward to working together to pass it with a strong yes. Yes.
2: Minority Republicans in the Maryland State House are now considering their remaining options.
4: They moved the bill through the Senate and then now bring on the lawsuit.
5: GOP State Delegate Matt Morgan tells WMAL's O'Connor and Company he expects a lawsuit will be filed today or tomorrow.
4: Maryland's facing a constitutional crisis. The Constitution is not allowing Democrats to rig the game, and therefore they're going to rewrite the Constitution.
5: Barbara Britt, WMAL and WMAL.com.
2: Before signing the proposed constitutional amendment bill, Moore announced changes coming to the Preakness.
3: We are moving the date of the Preakness, and we are going to move it back to be able to ensure that the winner of the Kentucky Derby will then be prepared to compete in the second leg of the Triple Crown.
2: The Preakness Stakes is moving to 3 weeks and a day after the Kentucky Derby and is set to be run on a Sunday for the first time. No Triple Crown race has ever been run on a Sunday in the century-plus-old history of the series. We're learning more about a fatal crash yesterday involving a stolen vehicle manned by seven kids too young to drive. Montgomery County Police say the 13-year-old driving the stolen Kia Optima went into the intersection of Great Seneca Highway and Clopper Road and slammed into a Toyota Matrix, killing its driver, 58-year-old William Payne II of Virginia. The teenage boy is in critical but stable condition. The other kids in the car were taken to area trauma centers. They range in age between 12 and 15, but police say none had a license. Police say any changes related, charges related to the collision will be at the discretion of the Montgomery County State's Attorney's Office after the evidence is presented. For the first time in two plus decades, standardized testing will be updated in Virginia. And while it's been a long time coming,
9: I think it's more a measure of teachers and administrators and what's happening in the classrooms.
22: This Arlington mom of three tells 7 News the modernization tweaks in the Commonwealth standards of learning tests are appreciated, but there's much more to do and a wide range of kids to consider.
9: You just need a lot more training, all the way from teacher prep through looking at the barriers that our systems present for neurodivergent students.
22: Highlighted text and background color changes are part of the updates to assist students with disabilities and those learning English. 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
2: The FAA is investigating why a plane was allowed to take off as Marine One was approaching Reagan National Tuesday afternoon in what appears to be a violation of rules in place after 2025's deadly mid-air collision between a Black Hawk helicopter and passenger jet. After that crash, the FAA decided that all takeoffs and landings at DCA would be halted anytime a helicopter passed by the airport. Yesterday, the airplane was climbing above Marine One as the helicopter approached, so the two were not on a collision course. The FAA says there was a momentary loss of separation, but the air traffic controller maintained contact with both pilots. The White House emphasized that President Trump was not in danger. Checking your money, the Dow today closing up 263 points, the Nasdaq finishing off 221. Traffic and weather next.
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2: Here's Michelle Murray in the Hadid Carpet Cleaning Traffic Center.
8: In Greenbelt, there's an accident now on the northbound lanes of the Baltimore-Washington Parkway between Nassau Goddard and Powder Mill Road. That has traffic jam from Greenbelt Road. On the Beltway in Virginia, a couple of accidents. One is on the inner loop at the Eisenhower Avenue connector with three right lanes blocked, and traffic is jammed from 295. But the accident's on the outer loop between 66 and Arlington Boulevard moved to the right shoulder. However, there is an accident in Camp Springs on the outer loop before Branch Avenue. Only the left lane gets through, and traffic is jammed from 295. Now from GarageDoorRepair.com, here's a WMAL Weather Channel forecast.
10: Widely scattered showers and thunderstorms possible for us here this evening. Otherwise, partly cloudy tonight, mid-70s. Sunny, hot, and humid Thursday, Friday, and Saturday with scattered mainly afternoon and evening showers and storms possible. Highs all three afternoons in the low to mid-90s. I'm meteorologist Ken Boone from the Weather Channel on WMAL.
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0: Hour three underway, ladies and gentlemen. Holy cow, can you believe it? It is already 5 o'clock. And it's already in the middle of the week. So, boy, it's a double whammy. I want to play you some of the Democratic, because if you're sitting there and you're going, all this hype about this, that, and the turnout was, but yeah, the turnout was bigger. But the energy isn't necessarily real on the left. Doesn't mean it can't be. But there was a lot of energy for Abdul by the radical left, by the anti-American forces in the Democratic Party and the guilty white liberals, and a lot of energy against him because of his sympathy for terrorists, palling around with people like Hassan Piker, who say that the United States deserved 9/11, and all those horrible, you know, we're coming up on the 25th anniversary of 9/11, and we're living in a world where people who say we had it coming are being nominated by the Democratic Party. And you go, that's not that long of a journey. It's not. It's not that long of a timeline. It's not that long of a journey. And it's only a matter of time before Democrats nominate somebody who says it didn't happen. Or it didn't happen the way it did. Democrats are already into, you know, the denial of the Holocaust. So it's not a surprise that they're where they are. It's just a little surprising that they got there this quickly. And driving that bus is good old Uncle Bernie Sanders. He's a bad person. He's just a nasty, mean person. And he was asked about David Axelrod not wanting to be in a party with somebody who says, you know, we deserve 9/11. And all the anti-Semitic tropes and diatribes and everything of people like Abdul and Hassan Piker and everything. All this stuff. And James Carville, the guy who, you know, you think of the Democratic Party over the last 40 years, you think of James Carville, maybe not in the front of it, but certainly in the first class cabin. He has been the architect of a lot of Democratic victories since he first emerged in 1992 on the national stage and getting Bill Clinton elected. And then people forget because, you know, it was a long time ago. People weren't paying attention to politics. People weren't born yet, whatever. Or you've just faded with time. That had been 12 years of Republican command of the White House. 12 years. For people's, you know, memory. They might have a faint memory of Jimmy Carter going, well, when I was a little kid, I remember it sucked, but I don't remember much. But the memory that they have when they reach, you know, 5, 6 years old, whenever you start remembering things, that was their first chance to vote, and they know nothing but Republican presidents. A party holding the White House for that long is not super common. And just a year and a half prior to the 92 election, George H.W. Bush was, well, he was just George Bush because the sun had yet emerged, but he was so wildly popular after the first Gulf War that everybody thought he was invincible. They really looked like, there was a famous Saturday Night Live skit in 92, yeah, 92, where it was a Democrat primary debate, and it was the race to not be the person who loses to George Bush. It had to have been in 91, because the economy had turned a little bit by the end of 91, beginning of 92, and that's where Bill Clinton came in. It's the worst economy in 50 years. Every Democratic president is running, it's the worst economy in 50 years. You know why? Because 50 years is long enough that people don't remember. And they just lie. They just lie. All the grief that Donald Trump gets for saying it's the best economy we've ever had, and every factor of it's not true. It's not true right after World War II. Yeah, of course. Right? Everybody knows that, all right? Everybody, it's hyperbole. It's braggadocio. That's what Donald Trump does. He's a salesman, ultimately. So what? He's trying to make Americans feel good. But when Democrats go, it's the worst economy ever, the worst economy this, it's the worst economy that, nobody points out. Now, Jimmy Carter really sucked. The economy under Jimmy Carter was terrible. Nobody wants to bring that up. They ignore it. They don't fact check it at all. It's just taken as gospel truth. Well, last night Bernie was asked about James Carville, the guy who brought the Democrats back from the abyss. And he basically said, pound sand, bro. If you don't want to be in bed with raging terrorist sympathizing anti-Semites who will empower Bernie Sanders and help him get his objectives, then go to hell. It was quite something to behold. Cut one. Go ahead.
1: To give you an example, one of the more controversial ones is that Piker has said America deserved 9/11. Are you comfortable with that association?
2: No, I am not. I think that's a dumb statement. On the other hand, he has a whole lot of followers, and there's a lot of things that he's saying that are making sense to a lot of people. I think, you know, we have to get above cancel culture. You know, when you're doing radio, whatever they do, podcasts 3 hours a day, you say dumb things. I suspect if you go back over your career, there may be one or two things that you've said that you may have regretted. But I think what we have got to do is look at the totality of where people are coming from and go forward.
1: So when someone like James Carville says he doesn't want to be in the same political party as Hassan Piker, which one are you going to take?
2: Well, that's not much of a choice. If Mr. Carville doesn't want to be in my party, the party that I belong to, that Piker, that El-Sayed belongs to, he can start his own party. But I think we need a big tent, and I think people like Piker should be welcome into that, certainly.
0: Yeah, people like Piker, they should be welcome. We need a big tent. We need a big tent. We need a big tent with, like, reinforced walls, just in case, you know, somebody's planes go sideways. Sometimes wires get crossed. You need a big tent. He's telling James Carville to pound sand. There are quite a few Democrats who have drawn a line in the sand and said, I cannot and will not be a party to these monsters. Now, it'll be curious to see if this was just a marketing ploy, if this ends up meaning something or if it doesn't. If James Carville's sitting there still on CNN coming up in the midterm elections going, well, you got to vote for the Democrat, you got to vote for this one, that one, and the other one, and he just kind of avoids Michigan, or even if he comes out in favor of Abdul. He has some sort of summit where they come together, and boy, howdy, he told me he doesn't hate Jews and that he doesn't hate America, and so he doesn't blame us for 9/11. So, yeah, no, I can support him. That's probably the most likely of situations. But if any of these people are people of their word, they will then leave the Democratic Party. You can't just go, well, I'm going to sit this one out. I'm going to pretend it doesn't happen. If you believe, as they believe, or as they say they believe, that someone who believes the things and advocates for the things that these people advocate for and believe in is a danger to the United States of America, you cannot sit idly by and remain silent because you happen to have the same jersey on. If they're telling the truth, James Carville has to leave, in which case I think it would be interesting. Somebody should reach out to them, and I'm sure there's overtures being made. And James Carville's wife is Mary Madeline, who is a famous Republican campaign consultant. They're reaching out and going, let's work together. We have a common enemy right now. Doesn't mean we have to forsake our principles. Doesn't mean we have to, you know, put all what we believe aside. We just have to focus on what we believe more than anything else right now. And that happens to be that these people are a threat. Now, it's kind of funny because last night, as the votes were coming in, the vote total started off very much in favor of Abdul, and it closed throughout the night, closed rather dramatically throughout the night. But Hassan Piker was up in Wisconsin trying to help the Francis Hong up there running for governor because she hates America too. And he had a message for Democrats who didn't vote for Abdul El-Sayed. And it is really telling because how do you unite with someone like this? It's impossible to unite with someone like this. Now, there are a lot of bleeps here. He's not a very deep thinker. He's not a very original thinker. Pretty much every bleep is the F word. I think one is the S word. The rest are all the F words. Because when in doubt, just swear. A lot of people will replace, you know, intelligence with cursing. Just like they'll replace passion with volume. I think if all you need to show some passion is to get louder. No, not really. But here's Hassan Piker's message. Now, this is to Democrats. To Democrats who didn't vote for, who aren't comfortable with an anti-Semite terrorist sympathizer. Cut two. Go.
3: Like, everyone be... Okay? You literally called the dude a fucking terrorist, okay? Lock the fucking... And I do worry that there are some out there who, in an effort to make sure that they, that this narrative that a progressive can win in a state like Michigan doesn't take root, will literally either subtly or, you know, not so secretively endorse Mike Rogers or stay out of the race.

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1: You have to reach out to us. You owe us. You owe us. We're going to win. We don't need you. Okay. Well, congratulations. You don't have me. Good luck with that. And what's amazing is in his speech this morning, when he was finally declared to be winner in cut six here, Abdul finally came out and said, I love the Jews. I love the Jews. The Jews are, he goes, my Jewish brothers and sisters. You ever notice? It drives me nuts when people are like, oh, my brother and sister, my brother and sister, my brother and sister. You're not related to anybody. You're not. Family is family. And you might have ideological similarities, but you're not family. Especially when you're sitting there going, the state of Israel doesn't have a right to exist. And, you know, and globalize the intifada. But he had a message for the Jews and how much he cares about them. As much as his own daughter. Cut six, go.
2: I want to speak specifically to an issue that has been focused on in this race. To my Jewish American sisters and brothers, one of the most indelible memories of this campaign will have been the opportunity to break bread with you at Seder, to worship with you at Shul, to be embraced by you. And listening to sisters and brothers who said, you know, I want to join this movement because AIPAC doesn't speak for me. Because I understand that self-determination for one people does not require the quenching of self-determination for another people. That unless all of us are free, none of us are free. I want to tell you the great gift that you've given me. And to all of my sisters and brothers of the Jewish faith, or any faith at all, or no faith at all, I want you to know that my commitment to your safety, my commitment to Jewish safety, is the same commitment that I have to the safety of my own daughters. Because if there is one question of a political philosophy that ought to animate us all, is what would we build, what would we do if we treated all of our kids like they were all of our kids? How would we spend our money? Where would we put our investment? How would we embrace one another? What kind of schools would we build? What kind of health care would we offer? What kind of jobs would we protect? And I say this because there could not be a greater contrast between that philosophy and the cynicism of Mike Rogers.
1: What would we do if we treated all our kids like they were all our kids? Well, I wouldn't raise them to be progressive jihadi anti-Semites, for one thing. Their heads wouldn't be covered. They would be free to leave the house as they wished. They would not go around cursing the existence of other countries. Now, as long as one of us isn't free, then none of us are free. Does that involve the entire world? Because he's talking about Israel there, and he's talking about Palestinians. So you're never free until there's one. So what about the Uyghur Muslims in China? What about all the slavery in Africa to this day? Is there any? No, there's something special about the Palestinians that Abdul cares about more than anything else in life, even more than his children, and he'd be willing to lie to get there. This morning on Morning Joe in Cut 7 here, he went on and called the Jews bloodthirsty, called Israel bloodthirsty. A bit of blood libel with your breakfast. Cut 7, go.
3: I just think we need to treat Israel the way we would treat any other country who behaved the way that Israel is behaving. I understand that Netanyahu is a big reason why they've gotten so aggressive and, frankly, so bloodthirsty under his reign. But I also understand that it's

0: impossible for us to say that we want a two-state solution while we've been aiding, arming, and abetting the very people who've been trying to foreclose on the possibility of a Palestinian state.
1: Yeah, the bloodthirsty Jews, man. He wants everybody to use brothers and sisters, you bloodthirsty Jews. Notice it wasn't just Netanyahu. They've gotten more bloodthirsty because of Netanyahu. But they're naturally bloodthirsty because they're Jews. But don't worry. Unite with him. He'll kill you last. Let's go to the Hadid Carpet Cleaning Traffic Center for an update on the roads.
2: Couple of accidents on the Beltway causing major delays. On the outer loop before Branch Avenue, traffic squeezes by in the left lane with a crash there along the right side. Traffic is very slow from 295. And on the inner loop at the Eisenhower Avenue connector, that accident blocks three right lanes, so the left lane gets through. Traffic is jammed from 295. Earlier crash, though, on the outer loop between 66 and Arlington Boulevard. Moved to the right shoulder, but delays remain from the toll road. And the outer loop is slow from the Springfield Interchange heading to the Wilson Bridge. There is an accident on southbound 270 before 109. In the left lane, that is traffic jam from 85. Northbound side is heavy from Father Hurley Boulevard over towards 109. And the BW Parkway northbound at NASA Goddard, there is a crash causing delays from Greenbelt Road. Now from GarageRepair.com, here's the WMAL Weather Channel forecast.
3: Widely scattered showers and thunderstorms possible for us here this evening. Otherwise, partly cloudy tonight, mid-70s. Sunny, hot, and humid Thursday, Friday, and Saturday with scattered mainly afternoon and evening showers and storms possible. Highs all three afternoons in the low to mid-90s with a heat index up around or even over 100. Sunny and hot Sunday to finish the weekend, low 90s. I'm meteorologist Ken Boone from the Weather Channel on WMAL.
1: It is 88 degrees at Reagan National.
4: Abdul al-Sayed barely won the Democrat nomination for Senate in Michigan, but those voting for someone else totaled more than voted for him. Will those others stay home in November or hold their noses and vote for Sayed? Republican Mike Rogers is in a strong position to win, but as usual, it depends on enthusiasm and turnout. In Michigan's 7th Congressional District, voters chose a DSA candidate over two less liberal ones. Once again, the losers racked up more votes than the winner. Polls show voters are disgusted with both parties. Then there's the war with Iran, spending billions we don't have and diminishing our supply of weapons. What's the real problem? With the possible exception of the war, blame goes to the people who are complaining the most. They voted for these people. If they don't like the outcome, vote them out and vote in others who will cut spending. The DSA candidates are far too radical and would ruin the country. Especially younger people need to be told these things. Labeling them socialists or communists isn't enough. I'm Cal Thomas. That's my commentary on WMAL.
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12: WMAL News at 5:30. I'm Heather Curtis. Breaking this hour, for the second time in 2 weeks, a beaver bites a teenager at Cunningham Falls State Park around Hunting Creek Lake, prompting closures. A 19-year-old fisherman was bitten on the ankle by a beaver in the South Beach Day Use area around 9:30 this morning. The beaver was euthanized, and the Frederick County Department of Health says it will be tested for rabies, with results expected this week. The Maryland Department of Natural Resources has closed Big Hunting Creek above the lake, the Hauk Use Day Use area, and the adjacent boat ramp. Last month, a 13-year-old swimmer was bitten by a beaver that later tested positive for rabies. Virginia regulators tell data center developers they will be footing the bill to get the infrastructure needed to power their controversial facilities, not Virginia taxpayers. The State Corporation Commission ordered data centers to cover the cost of transmission infrastructure, including substations and transmission lines built exclusively for those facilities. The order came at the urging of Governor Abigail Spanberger, who says it will save residents hundreds of millions of dollars. WMAL Sports, the Nats play their third of four at Philly tonight. Traffic and weather next.
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1: Welcome back. Now, I want to, there is hope, by the way, on the Democratic side. It's just John Fetterman, and this is why I fear for John Fetterman's life. I genuinely do fear for John Fetterman's life. The left hates anybody who is not obedient to them. But the only thing they hate more than that, and maybe even hate more than Donald Trump, is somebody who's supposed to be on their team who will not obey. The traitor. A turncoat. You can find it online. You can find it on Blue Sky, where the left goes to yell at each other and police their thoughts. And he was on with Wolf Blitzer, John Fetterman was, last night in Cut One here, and he made it unambiguous that he's not going to unite. You can't come together with people like Abdul El-Sayed. Remember, they were trying to pressure him. Will you endorse Graham Plattner? What about Graham Plattner? Graham Plattner could be a senator. Are you going to work with him? And Graham Plattner imploded. Not saying that Abdul will have the same problems in his past, but if some bad polling comes out, or a guy who parties with a lot of women who aren't his wife, whose wife stays at home with her head covered while he's out with women showing a lot of cleavage, I could see a lot of weird things coming out, possibly. But Fetterman draws line. I'm not going to unite with this guy. Cut nine. Go.
19: So you think he could lose to Mike Rogers?
20: Oh, 100% that's possible, without a doubt. I mean, the polling seems to indicate that it is in danger.
19: So how should members of your party, the Democratic Party, come together to defeat the Republican candidate?
20: Yeah, well, I can't come together with someone if you are willing to embrace people that loves Hamas or that thinks America deserved 9/11. I think that's reasonable. And I think that's the reasonable view, being to be able to kind of be like, well, maybe, and try to ignore those things. That's not a big tent situation. There are things that are unacceptable to have these views as a Democrat.
1: One sane man, protect John Fetterman. They will come after him. I mean, it's another early stage attempt at Donald Trump. Just this week, out in California, one of his golf courses where he was going to appear. It is not that long of a stretch to think that somebody who goes, I can't get to Donald Trump, but I can get to John Fetterman. I hope he's got security. Meanwhile, while there are fractures on the left, and there are a lot of fractures on the left, there's a fracture on the right, too. In Cut 10 here, this is Joe Kent. Remember Joe Kent? He was a national security guy in the Trump administration who got, again, these people, they just go, God, Israel's terrible. Israel's terrible. It's the Jews, it's the Jews, it's the Jews, it's the Jews, it's the Jews. He immediately became a hero of the, I hesitate to call him right because I don't know what they're conservative about at all anymore. But Candace, Tucker, Megan, they had this guy on. They're like, oh, yeah, tell me about how the Jews are terrible. Tell me. Go ahead. The Jews are awful. The Jews are awful. He became a hero despite inconsistencies, despite exaggerations, whatever. He's free to have his own opinion. I don't care. But I promise you that when he leaves the bathroom after a night of drinking and eating Taco Bell, it smells just as bad as everybody else. There's nothing special about him. And the reason I can tell this is you can tell the way people try to protect somebody from, prevent somebody from being criticized. I have to be delicate here because he did suffer a tragedy. His wife was killed in the Obama administration in Syria. I believe it was the Obama administration. Maybe it was the first Trump administration. I don't know. But she was killed in Syria. It's a sad story. Horrible situation. But that does not give you carte blanche to be critical on anything. It gives you carte blanche on how to grieve. That's it. Period. End of story. It doesn't make you special, doesn't give you insights, doesn't make you clairvoyant, doesn't make you anything more than somebody who suffered a tragedy. And for that, I have empathy and sympathy. But for anything else, I don't care how bad your ideas are. I'm not going to go, well, you've been through some stuff, so I'll let you do this. That's not how adulthood works. That's not how life works, nor is it how it should be. But Joe Kent was on with Piers Morgan yesterday, and he's announced there was a picture that was circulated by Tucker and Marjorie Taylor Greene and Joe Kent and Thomas Massie and a couple other people. I don't know who they are. I don't really care who they are. I think they're spouses. They're all sitting around, look like they're having a meal. And there was speculation that this is going to be the longest, most boring episode of a podcast ever, or they're announcing something. They're planning something together. Who knows what it is? Supposedly this evening there's going to be some kind of announcement. The speculation ranges from a nonprofit activist or an activist organization or whatever that advances whatever it is these people want at any given moment. Please make your cash tax deductible donation to their already ample bank accounts. Or it is the formation of a third party. It'll be kind of funny to see if it's the third party thing, because people will soon realize that they are, while popular, not that popular. It takes a lot of people and a lot of work to be a third party candidate for president. And if they did that, maybe they'd get on the ballot in a couple of states. They would, I suspect they would, if they're going to go that route, they would try to be spoilers. Which tells you that there's essentially a Democratic psyop. They're mostly angry that Donald Trump left them at the altar. They used to matter a lot more, and now they're angry about it, whatever the case may be. And that they will try to get on the ballot in Pennsylvania and Michigan and maybe Wisconsin, maybe Ohio. They want to steal votes from the Republican in states where they can steal votes from, and flip to Democrats. It's really kind of gross, and it lets you know that these people don't actually believe in the things that they've been telling you for years they believe in. They either were lying then, or they've changed dramatically, and all they really care about is getting Israel. Getting Israel. And he tried to announce... He tried to tease it last night on Piers Morgan here in Cut 10, and his audio cuts out a little bit. I actually cropped out some of the pauses, because Piers Morgan does everything by Skype or whatever. It's not very efficient, but it's cheap, and his internet froze, so you miss a little bit of it, but they fill in the blanks. So all I did was cut out some frozen no audio. Other than that, this is how it happened last night. Cut 10. Go.
0: You know, things are in the initial phases right now, but there is a growing consensus on, I think, both the right and the left of people who are sick and tired of the Republican Party. They're sick and tired of the Democrat Party. They want us out of these foolish wars that we're just sitting here talking about right now. Most Americans have no idea what we're talking about. They don't know about Gaza. They don't know about the Straits of Hormuz. They just know that billions of their taxpayer dollars, their blood, their treasure, their sons and their daughters continue to get sent overseas. Our best and brightest get killed. Our taxpayer dollars get spent over there while things continue to decay here in America. And so what we're trying to do is just build a coalition of people who say we're finally going to put America first. We're not going to focus on the next foreign war. We're not going to listen to foreign lobbies like AIPAC and like the Israelis. We're going to focus on the issues that matter here to the American people. And those of us that were there at that table, myself, Tucker, Thomas Massie, Marjorie Taylor Greene, and there's others as well. We are, I think, people who initially were part of the MAGA movement, the Trump Republican Party. But we feel that we...
21: You were frozen in you were frozen right at the end there. Just to be clear, though, before we close things, could this involve establishing a new party?
0: Look, it certainly could. I mean, if you talk to most Americans out there, they're sick of the Republican Party, they're sick of the Democrat Party. They do want something that actually represents their interests. And again, we don't want any more foreign wars. We don't want any foreign lobbying in our government. And we want leadership in America that's going to put the needs...
1: kept cutting out. We don't want any more foreign wars. You want domestic wars? We don't want any foreign lobbying? Okay, that's kind of in the Constitution, the redress of grievances. People are free to petition their government for the redress of grievances. Right there in the First Amendment, the one you wrap yourself in, but you only seem to wrap yourself in part of the First Amendment. I don't know what the hell they're doing. I imagine it's going to be attention-grabbing. The left will love it because anything that distracts from Democrats in disarray and paints Republicans as being a mess will be looked at as though it is a victory for the Democrats, because it is a victory for the Democrats. But you can hear him talking there, and if you follow any of these other people, they don't actually have principles. They don't. How can I say that? Well, in English, I could probably get it to you in German fairly short order, maybe a couple other languages if you let me use Google Translate, but I can say that pretty easily from a realistic standpoint, because there are dozens of issues, hundreds of issues that matter. And there's one thing that they don't like. And that one thing, now they've spent years, many of these people, some have been elected to office based on these declarations and these alleged principles. Others have made millions of dollars talking about and advancing or pretending to advance these ideas and these principles. There is one issue on which they disagree with all the people they claimed to be the champion of and claimed to be the ideological brethren of. One issue: Israel. And for that, they are willing to throw everything else under the bus. Now, let me ask you a question. If you care deeply about these issues you profess to care about, all these issues, all these years, and you can be anti-war, and you can look at what's going on over in Israel, and if you're just mad at what Israel's doing, then you're missing the narrative because Hamas started it, but that's beside the point. If it's just a human life is sacred and my religion dictates and human rights and blah, blah, blah, okay, fine. That's one thing. You care about America, but you don't, and you don't want to fund a war or whatever. Fund war, by the way, the funding of Israel is meaning letting Israel buy weapons from the United States, from U.S. weapons manufacturers. It's actually an economic arrangement. It's not subsidies. It is allowed sales, but that's beside the point. You don't want to be a part of this war. Okay. Fine. Deaths on the other side of the planet, people you never met, tragic, sure, human life being lost everywhere, is way more important than everything you've professed to care about your entire life up to this point. If your faith dictates that you side against Republicans because, or anybody who says Israel should be allowed to defend itself from terrorists, does that override your professed, because I'm thinking, I'd question the sincerity now, the professed opposition to abortion that many of these people have sworn over their careers is genuine and real and a motivating factor in their daily existence? Because if you help Democrats, even by just trying to hurt Republicans, you are ensuring more abortions in this country. More abortions in this country. They already have more abortions on an annual basis than even the wildest made-up exaggerations of civilian deaths that Hamas has put out. And so, did you not really care about abortion? Was that just a show? Was that just an act? Was that just a gimmick? Or was it sincere? All the other things you've professed to say, all these other things you profess to love, all the things your faith commands you to this, that, or the other thing, is all of it garbage because of something happening on the other side of the planet to people you've never met? Sad as it is. And again, I have to ask the same question of these people on the right that I have asked of people on the left. Now, left and right, we're in air quotes there, but it's radio. I have to ask, why are Palestinians so special? Why are Palestinians so special? You don't have to go that far from the Middle East. You just go to sub-Saharan Africa and you will find current-day slavery. You will find atrocities and genocides being committed on a daily basis. Yet I haven't seen an interview or a monologue or a piece of legislation or a floor speech or anything related to that from any of these people. Thomas Massie's still in the House of Representatives. He could introduce just a pointless resolution condemning some of these attacks. He's not. He's not. It just is about the Palestinians. What makes the I'm curious. I'm genuinely, maybe there's an answer. What makes the Palestinians unique around the world? The answer is right there for anybody to see it if you want to see it. It's who's on the other side. It's who's on the other side. Now, they don't admit it. Maybe they don't even recognize it. But it's who's on the other side. The various tribes in Africa, the various slaughters of Christians for people who claim that their Christian faith is driving them to this. They might pay lip service to it, but they're not. No monologue. There's no interview with historians about that. It's just the condemnation of Israel. The condemnation by proxy of Jews. I'm sure it's just a coincidence, don't you think? I'm sure they don't. It's just an oversight, probably, right? Maybe not, but nobody's ever tried to explain it, and I'm not sure what other conclusion anybody should draw. Let's go to the Hadid Carpet Cleaning Traffic Center for one more update on the roads.
2: Between the Dulles Toll Road and the 270 Spur, and your delays continue headed from 355 toward Georgia Avenue and University Boulevard. Earlier accident on the inner loop of the Eisenhower Avenue connector moved to the right shoulder, but traffic is still jammed from St. Barnabas Road, and there is still an accident on the outer loop before Branch Avenue taking up the right lane. That has traffic jammed from Van Dorn Street, and then delays continue to the Wilson Bridge. And in Camp Springs, watch out for an accident on southbound Allentown Road at Auk Road. Now from GarageDoorRepair.com, here's a WMAL Weather Channel forecast.
3: Heating up here for the end of the week and into the upcoming weekend. Widely scattered showers and storms across the region here this evening. Otherwise, partly cloudy tonight, mid-70s. Mixed clouds and sun. Hot and humid Thursday, Friday, and Saturday with scattered afternoon, evening showers and storms possible all 3 days. Low to mid-90s with the heat index up around or even over 100. Sunny and hot Sunday, low 90s. I'm meteorologist Ken Boone from the Weather Channel on WMAL.
1: It is mostly sunny out there. They say the sun's going to come out in the next couple of hours. That will be nice. 87 degrees. We're out of time for today, but we'll be back to do it again tomorrow, and I'm sure I'll have time for your phone calls, and you can be mad at me about this or agree with me. We'll see. 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
11: WMAL News at 6. I'm Heather Curtis. Maryland Governor Wes Moore signs a bill into law passed by lawmakers during special session yesterday that would ask voters in November whether to clear the way for a new congressional map that favors Democrats.
12: The final decision will not rest with Donald Trump. And frankly, the final decision will not rest with any political party.
11: But rather,
12: where it belongs, with the people of Maryland.
11: Republican delegate Matt Morgan tells WMAL's O'Connor and Company.
13: Maryland's facing a constitutional crisis. The Constitution is not allowing Democrats to rig the game, and therefore they're going to rewrite the Constitution.
11: He says Republicans are preparing a lawsuit. Meanwhile, Moore announced some big changes to the Preakness today, which is traditionally the second jewel in horse racing's Triple Crown.
12: We are moving the date of the Preakness.
14: Governor Wes Moore.
12: And we are going to move it back to be able to ensure that the winner of the Kentucky Derby will then be prepared to compete in the second leg of the Triple Crown.
14: Though earlier this week, Churchill Downs and the New York Racing Club announced a new six-race series without the Preakness. Governor Moore also announcing a new TV deal.
12: This agreement now means that millions more people will be able to tune in and watch this iconic race weekend.
14: Moore says horse racing in Maryland brings in about $3 billion for the state. Barbara Britt, WMAL and WMAL.com.
11: We've learned it was a father of five from Virginia who was killed when seven kids in a stolen car without a licensed driver crashed into his vehicle in Germantown yesterday morning. Montgomery County Police say 58-year-old William Payne II died when the 13-year-old boy driving the stolen Kia entered the intersection of Clopper Road and Great Seneca Highway and hit him. The boy is in critical but stable condition. The other kids were taken to area trauma centers. At this point, police say any charges related to the collision will be at the state's attorney's discretion. A GoFundMe set up for Payne's wife, three young children, and two adult daughters has already raised tens of thousands of dollars. Acting Attorney General Todd Blanche asked what message it would send if President Trump fired U.S. Attorney Jeanine Pirro for dismissing reflecting pool vandalism charges because there wasn't sufficient evidence.
15: Hypothetically, if the president chose to fire a United States attorney, it turns out he's allowed to do that because he's the president of the United States.
11: Blanche says Pirro's office has done a phenomenal job. Metro has stepped up its effort against fare evasion, and it's also paying off in other ways.
16: When we stop someone for fare evading, we have the ability then to run their name. So if you get stopped for fare evasion and you have outstanding warrants, we will now apprehend you and put you in custody for those outstanding warrants. And that has been a big deal to keep people with warrants off the system.
17: WMATA General Manager Randy Clark noticing the chain reaction as citations for bus fare evasion have exploded to 9,600 during the fiscal year that just ended, up from only 7 written during FY23. Crimes are dropping because of it. Through the end of June, aggravated assault is down 19% compared to a year ago, and robbery is down almost 40% over the same time. Scotland on WMAL and WMAL.com.
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11: WMAL traffic from the Hadid Carpet Cleaning Traffic Center. Still going traffic on 270 northbound from Clapper Road to Middlebrook Road and from Father Hurley Boulevard towards 85 and southbound SO from Route 80 heading towards 109. The accident on the outer loop of the Beltway before Branch Avenue now clear, but traffic is still jammed from the Eisenhower Avenue connector. And the accident on the inner loop of the Eisenhower Avenue connector cleared, but traffic is still slow from St. Barnabas Road and also still delays on the inner loop from the toll road headed towards the spur. Now from GarageRepair.com, here's a WMAL Weather Channel forecast.
4: Tonight, a threat for a shower thunderstorm early, then partial clouds, 75. Outside the Beltway, a little cooler. Isolated afternoon thunderstorms tomorrow. Warm, humid, low 90s. Heat index, low 100s. From the Weather Channel, Ray Stajic, WMAL.
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0: Today it is a feature the progressive insurgency is swallowing the Democrat Party during the midterms. And Puker's a big part of it. The 35-year-old who built a massive audience of young men as a Twitch streamer has locked arms with the socialists roiling the Democrats in primaries this year. He was an early supporter of Mayor Zoran Mamdani's campaign in 2025. This year he campaigned for the three New York candidates endorsed by Mamdani and the Democratic Socialists of America. On the night of their primary victories in June, Puker warned Representative Richie Torres, a rare pro-Israel Democrat, "I'll see you in 2 years, MF. I'm coming for you." Puker also attended Mamdani's victory party in the celebration for fellow socialist Malat Kiros, who won her primary in Denver. It wasn't always like this for the Democrats. Recall the criticism Barack Milhouse Benito Obama faced for a past friendship when he was running for the Democratic presidential nomination in 2008 against Hillary. In that race, he was the insurgent progressive choice, while Clinton was the establishment standard bearer. After winning a series of primaries and gaining substantial momentum in early 2008, one of his past associations caught up with him. On March 13, ABC News broke a story saying that the church where Obama and his family had worshiped while living in Chicago was led by Reverend Jeremiah Wright. Now, Wright, like Puker, was part of the anti-American left, and in videos unearthed by ABC, Wright bellowed, "The government gives them the drugs, builds bigger prisons, passes a three-strike law, and then wants us to sing God Bless America," and he went on. Now, of course, one of the main reasons all this stuff is going on now that didn't go on before, well, two reasons. Number one, what's finally come back to bite us is the indoctrination in our colleges and universities, and in fact our high schools, but all throughout the media, especially online now, in the last 7-8 years. The anti-Americanism, the socialism, the communism, the Islamism, and it doesn't really have any counterweight. Certainly not on the internet and social media. Certainly not in our colleges and universities, because they don't hire professors and they don't allow academic freedom. And one of the other issues, of course, is immigration. Massive immigration from Obama and Biden and the types of people coming into the country. And like, I don't mean their race and so forth. I mean what's between their ears and what comes out of their mouth. It's an anti-Americanism, it's a hideous anti-Semitism and anti-Christianity and other faiths. And so these things have had an impact. These things have made a change. And highly detrimental. And you can see it all throughout Europe. Europe's a few years ahead of us. 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
2: WMAL News at 6:30. I'm Heather Curtis. Maryland Governor Wes Moore signs a bill into law passed during yesterday's special session to put a constitutional amendment before voters intended to help Democrats draw congressional maps in their favor.
3: Our voters will have the final say over what happens and nobody else.
2: Republican delegate Matt Morgan tells WMAL's O'Connor and Company.
3: They moved the bill through the Senate and then now bring on the lawsuit.
2: He says the Constitution doesn't let Democrats rig the game, so they're trying to rewrite it so they can. Bernie Sanders-backed Abdul El-Sayed won Michigan's Democratic nomination for Senate in a victory for the party's progressive wing in a battleground state. El-Sayed narrowly defeated establishment-backed Congresswoman Haley Stevens and will face Republican Mike Rogers in November. The seat's pivotal to Democrats' chances of flipping the Senate. Traffic and weather next.
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7: WMAL News at 7. I'm Heather Curtis. We're learning more about a fatal crash yesterday involving a stolen vehicle manned by 7 kids too young to drive who killed a father of 5. Montgomery County Police say the 13-year-old driving the stolen Kia Optima went into the intersection of Great Seneca Highway and Clopper Road and slammed into a Toyota Matrix, killing its driver, at 58-year-old father William Payne II of Virginia. The teenage boy is in critical but stable condition. The other kids in the car were taken to area trauma centers. They range in age from 12 to 15, but police say none has a license. Police say any charges related to the collision will be at the discretion of the Montgomery County State's Attorney's Office after the evidence is presented to them. A GoFundMe set up for Payne's family has raised more than $34,000. The FAA is investigating why a plane was allowed to take off as Marine One was approaching Reagan National Tuesday afternoon in what appears to be a violation of rules put in place after the deadly mid-air collision between a Black Hawk and passenger jet. After that crash, the FAA decided that all takeoffs and landings at DCA would be halted anytime a helicopter passes by the airport. Yesterday, the airplane was climbing above Marine One as the helicopter approached, so the two were not on a collision course. The FAA says there was a momentary loss of separation, but the air traffic controller maintained contact with both pilots.
8: National Tower, that's Marine One, proceeding as briefed.
9: Marine One Tower, altimeter is 3007. Okay, now 3 minutes. Roger, proceed as briefed.
7: The White House emphasized the president was not in danger. The driver in the May charter bus crash on I-95 in Stafford County that killed 5 and injured dozens of others is released from jail. Jin Shengdong was released from Rappahannock Regional Jail on the condition that he appear for his pretrial hearing on September 8th, according to 7 News. Late last month, the Stafford County judge granted a $25,000 bond to Jingdong with a number of conditions attached. Prosecutors allege he did not slow down down is legally required when driving through a work zone. He's charged with 5 counts of involuntary manslaughter and 1 count of reckless driving. He's pleaded not guilty. His attorney says the crash was a tragic accident. Maryland Governor Wes Moore signs a bill passed during special session to put a constitutional amendment before voters to allow the redrawing of congressional maps to favor Democrats. He says in November,
10: Maryland voters will decide. And I look forward to working together to pass it with a strong yes. Yes.
7: Minority Republicans in the Maryland State House are now considering their options.
11: They move that bill through the Senate and then now bring on the lawsuit.
12: GOP State Delegate Matt Morgan tells WMAL's O'Connor and Company he expects a lawsuit will be filed today or tomorrow.
11: Maryland's facing a constitutional crisis. The Constitution is not allowing Democrats to rig the game, and therefore they're going to rewrite the Constitution.
12: Barbara Britt, WMAL and WMAL.com.
7: For the second time in 2 weeks, a beaver bites a teenager at Cunningham Falls State Park around Hunting Creek Lake, prompting a closure. A 19-year-old fisherman was bitten on the ankle by a beaver in the South Bay Day Use area around 9:30 this morning. The beaver was euthanized and will be tested for rabies. The Maryland Department of Natural Resources has closed Big Hunting Creek above the lake, the Hauk Use Day area, and adjacent boat ramp. Last month, a 13-year-old swimmer was bitten by a beaver that later tested positive for rabies. Traffic and weather next.
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17: Crash activity in the district on DC 295 North End at Eastern Avenue has 2 left lanes blocked and traffic is jammed from the 11th Street Bridge. In Vienna, there is an accident on 66 eastbound between the Vienna Metro and Nutley Street with 2 left lanes blocked and traffic very slow from 123. And this also affects the express lanes eastbound between Chambridge Road and Nutley Street where the right lane is blocked. Westbound, you'll find some delays from the Beltway heading towards 123. And still a slow go on the Beltway Inner Loop between the Dulles Toll Road and River Road and from 355 to George Avenue. Now from GarageDroidPair.com, here's the WMAL Weather Channel forecast.
18: Tonight, a threat for a shower thunderstorm early, then partial clouds 75 outside the Beltway, a little cooler. Isolated afternoon thunderstorms tomorrow, warm, humid, low 90s, heat index low 100s. From the Weather Channel, Ray Stajic, WMAL.
7: Right now, 88 degrees in Washington. I'm Heather Curtis on WMAL.
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20: Hello, America. Mark Levin. We're here, we're clear, and we're in your face. I said clear. C-L-E-A-R. All right, we are operating definitely on a shoestring and some bubble gum here, but we're doing great. It's called American Know-How. I have no idea how we're doing this, but we are doing it, and it's working a little bit here. And we should have, if everything goes well, Zudi Jasser on the program in about 10, 15 minutes. Very important guest. Very important candidate. It's crucial that he wins in his congressional district in Arizona, so there's literally a voice in Congress who can take on the Islamists, who literally is a Muslim. And some of you are skeptical of this sort of thing. Don't be. Because there are Muslims like this who are in my life who I know who are disgusted by these guys. They cannot stand them. They cannot stand them. The problem is there's just too many of the other point of view.
1: the Islamists. That's why we call them Islamists. These words have meaning. All words have meaning. Those in particular. Kyle Scheidler, Center for Security Policy at the hearing today, with Senator Cruz. Cut three, go.
21: Does Abdul El-Sayed's candidacy for senator in Michigan concern you?
22: Yes, sir, it does.
21: Why is that?
22: Well, to begin with, I look at the connections that his father-in-law, Chukwuka Taib, has to Brotherhood-linked groups. This includes being the president at one time of CARE Michigan, also his presence on the Islamic Society of North America Founders Committee, which is only for those most exclusively devoted to ISNA and provides significant amounts of funding. There are other known Brotherhood members on that committee. I would also look at El-Sayed's ties to a group called MGAGE, which purports to be a Muslim sort of get-out-the-vote or candidate recruitment organization, but it has close ties to CARE. It was created by a former CARE member who at one time was on a terror watch list and was also a consultant to convicted terrorist Samuel Arian.
1: That's pretty bad stuff. And this group, CARE, we've talked about it here for almost 25 years. And they used to threaten me here. I remember that guy. And I said, bring it on. The other hosts were scared to death, and you could understand why. They would pressure program directors or broadcast companies to try and fire individuals. They've been told to pipe it down. I would not pipe it down. And this group, CARE, has direct ties to Hamas. Direct ties to Hamas. In fact, I would argue it's a front group for Hamas. And Hamas is, listen to this, Hamas is the Muslim Brotherhood in Gaza. That's what it is, literally. It's the Muslim Brotherhood in Gaza, calling itself Hamas. But that's what it is. They have heavy ties to Erdogan in Turkey. I wish the White House, the administration, understood this. They have heavy ties to the monarchy in Qatar, heavy, tight ties. They have had, in the past at least, heavy ties to the monarchy in Saudi Arabia. The Muslim Brotherhood has expansive activities going on here in the United States of America. There's a heavy funding effort going on that has not been tracked down properly yet to build all these segregated communities with these facilities, with these mosques. I call them fortresses because they are segregated where Sharia law is practiced in lieu of the Constitution and state law. This Kyle Scheidler, the Center for Security Policy, is outstanding. He had more to say. Cut four, go.
21: Do you believe that there is a Muslim Brotherhood branch operating in the United States?
22: Yes.
21: Are there ever instances where the Brotherhood groups engage in America in acts of violence?
22: Yes, there are. I would include individuals associated with Brotherhood-linked mosques who have engaged in acts of terrorism. Mm-hmm. I would include individuals associated with Muslim students associations, dozens of which have committed acts of terrorism. I would also include the role in the promotion of rioting and civil disorder conducted by groups like Students for Justice in Palestine and the Palestinian Youth Movement.
1: Does it not infuriate you, red-blooded Americans all, Mr. and Mrs. America, does it not infuriate you that not a single Democrat appeared at this hearing? Not even any of the Jewish Democrats in the Senate. Doesn't that shock you? And barely any Republicans showed up. Ariel Klepak, National Jewish Advocacy Center, she had more to say about this group, CARE. Cut five, go.
23: They are in our schools. CARE New Jersey pushed their revisionist version of a 9/11 curriculum to nearly 30 public school districts that reframes the attacks as a predictable consequence of U.S. foreign policy. Imagine the kids in all those school districts walking around learning and believing that 9/11 was our fault. Other CARE curricula warn teachers not to say radical Islamic terrorism. And CARE boasts of its partnership with Chicago Public Schools, one of the largest in the country. Indoctrinating our children into believing that terrorism is justified resistance is the antithesis of everything this country stands for.
1: And CARE is a part of the Democrat Party. It has members who attend the Democrat conventions. It has members who attend the state Democrat conventions and the local Democrat conventions. The Biden regime, and before that, the Obama regime, brought CARE in to work with the FBI. I'm telling you the truth. CARE is a significant foothold in this society. And in other countries, CARE has been treated as a terrorist organization. And we have some states in our country that have done that. I believe Florida and Texas being two of them. There may be others. But we haven't done it at the federal level for reasons that I cannot understand. Lara Burns, retired FBI special agent at the hearing today. Cut six, go.
21: What should Americans be worried about the Muslim Brotherhood?
2: Thank you for the question. I think Americans need to understand the extent of the threat that this movement poses and the extent of their ability to achieve their goals and their patience in obtaining success in this. The strategy that they have set in place involves the erosion of our democratic principles. It involves the erosion of our personal freedoms. It involves the erosions of the very principles upon which this country was created. And the individuals within this network do not have a deadline. If it takes them 100 years to achieve this goal, they will steadily pursue it. That is something that I think in general Americans have a hard time understanding, is the stamina that this network possesses and the lethality that exists within it. Because ultimately, their goal is to erode our society and turn it into something that none of us want or need.
1: These are three brave witnesses, and there could be many more. And a brave senator in Ted Cruz, who, again, I believe will join us in hour three if we're still up and running here. Very important. Now, when we talk about this guy, El Saib, he represents these movements. He's part of them. He's part of these movements. Mamdani is part of these movements. You've got a growing number of members of the House who are part of these movements. And you can imagine the Marxists and the Islamists talking about overthrowing our country, talking about destroying our constitutional construct. And I was the first to write, at least at the national level, at the broadcast level as well, the author level, broadcasting as well, about this fusion between the Marxists and the Islamists. It's very, very important to understand this and to educate your family members and your friends and to talk about this, because it's the only way we're going to get our hands around it. We'll be right back.
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0: And then you see how these, how they treat women, how they treat little girls and little boys and so forth and so on. I take it this is what your family escaped from, and this is why you're so vocal in warning Americans about this.
1: Absolutely. And there's nothing more anti-Muslim than the theocrats. They slaughter women. They control their bodily autonomy in Iran. They force them to cover. They force them not to have property rights. They force them away from working. They take away their individual rights. And here you have Hassan Piker with 10 million followers partying with El Sayed the night of the election. And while he gave speeches wearing a uniform that a Maoist uniform, where the Chinese have been slaughtering millions of Muslims, Uyghur Muslims. And Piker is from the, you know, Turkish Islamist axis, if you will, along with Qatar. They hate America, and it's just a fad for them to be part of the socialist Chinese Communist Party movement, and they don't even seem to understand what it means to be American, and they're actually trying to destroy us from within. So they get these candidates elected, they get behind them, they rally their cause, when in fact they don't care about Muslims. They use our faith as a garment to manipulate youth, to manipulate the generations. And meanwhile, pragmatic Muslims who are fighting for this get dismissed by the left because of the DEI movements, where we don't fit the identity movement that they want, if you will, because they have this bigotry of low expectations when it comes to Muslims, and it's just a tool for them to use. And the socialists are all too willing to let their movement get taken over by it. So I can tell you that the way to defeat this is to have a movement that brings the independents back together along with the conservatives. That's what I'm trying to do in my district, to remind Arizonans that this is coming for us. The socialist adjacent, the Islamist adjacent folks like Greg Stanton, who says he's not a socialist but yet has let them, he's stayed silent. The Islamist adjacent folks have stayed silent. So we have a lot of work to do to save this country.
0: All right, we'd like to hold you over the break. Zudi Jasser, I know you're busy campaigning, but we appreciate it. When we come back, you'll tell us where people can go to support you, because I think your voice is very crucial right now in the House of Representatives. We'll be right back.
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6: In Montgomery County, on the inner loop of the Beltway, traffic is slow from Rockville Pike to George Avenue. On the inner loop of the Beltway, McLean, jammed up between Georgetown Pike and the Claire Barton Parkway. On the inner loop of the Beltway in Alexandria, accidents in the right shoulder at the Eisenhower Avenue connector. Traffic is stop and go from Telegraph Road. On westbound 66 in Merrifield, you'll find it jammed up between the Beltway and 123. And southbound 95 in Lorton, that's stop and go between the Lorton exit and 123. And now from GarageDoorRepair.com, the WMAL Weather Channel forecast.
7: Tonight, a chance of showers and thunderstorms early, otherwise partly cloudy. Lows around 75. Tomorrow, isolated afternoon storms, otherwise a mix of sun and clouds. Highs around 92.
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0: We're here with our friend Sudie Jasser, who's running for Congress in Arizona for the in the 4th Congressional District. We strongly support him here, and I think he's very much an important voice, especially now. So I hope you'll vote for him in the general election. Sudie Jasser, when I look what's going on in this country, certainly when I look at your, but when I look at what's going on in this country, a lot of people are talking about what's taking place, more and more people, and that's very important because eventually that might lead to action. But I'm not seeing a lot of action in terms of removing people who are here, who are not yet citizens, or whose naturalization might even be reversible. And I'm talking a lot about these radical imams that are in these mosques in Dearborn, Michigan, and Paterson, New Jersey, speckled throughout Texas now and California. I think this is a growing problem that needs to be confronted. What do you think?
1: Absolutely. And, you know, that's why, you know, I've testified to Congress multiple times about this. And, you know, we need I'm the firewall. I can be the firewall in Congress and hit the ground running, where if you look across the country, it's not only this Michigan Senate race, but Aisha Wahab, who's probably going to take the seat of Swalwell in California. You have Adam Hamawi in New Jersey, you and I spoke about a few months ago, who was the blind sheik's translator that now looks like he's going to get elected in New Jersey. You've got Ilhan Omar, you've got Andre Carson, and Rashida Tlaib in Michigan. I mean, on and on. Now there's this list, a litany of jihadists and Islamists and their sympathizers that are increasing the amount of taking down the defenses of America and fighting this. And if I'm in Congress, I can then be able to take away the, you know, I sort of fit the woke profile, but my mind is anti-woke. I have the ideas that can defeat that, and we can dissect it and say there's nothing more un-American than these ideas that are about theocracy, that are about advancing Islamist movements that are anti-Western and anti-freedom and still stuck in the 11th and 12th century. So we need to do that, and, you know, I've got a coalition behind me of folks that are Muslim, non-Muslim, Jewish, Christian, atheist, people that have left Islam. We have a global coalition that has come together, and we've just not been, you know, given the bandwidth in order to do this. And my website for folks who want to help the campaign is z4az.com, because we have to counter this in the halls of Congress and nationally. And as you said, it's more than simply the politicians. It's the imams, it's the clerics, it's the movements that they say are supposedly about religious freedom, when in fact it's about anti-Americanism, anti-Semitism. The stuff being preached from the pulpits of these mosques should not be a part of the protection of free speech. They're normalizing radicalization. They are should be indicted on FARA violations for foreign operation registration that they're not registered, whether it's for Qatar or for Iran or whatever it is. And we need folks in Congress that get it. And not only do I get it, but the people I work with get it. And we would begin to put teeth behind the legislation to protect our country.
0: So it's Z, the number 4az.com, you said?
1: Yes, sir. Z4az.com.
0: Okay, let us make sure we put that on all our social sites, Mr. President. We have in the past. We definitely want to do it now. Are the primaries over again in Arizona? I don't remember.
1: Yes, they moved it up this year. We were done on July 21st, and now it's me versus Stanton. And I can tell you, look in this district, if you see the Democratic Socialists that are, you know, are running, they took districts that they thought were sort of solid for establishment Democrats, and they changed the narrative. And I'm telling folks, the 4th district is not just the regular old Democrat district. If you add the independents and Republicans, we outnumber the Democrats over 2-1. So it's a predominantly independent district. It was redistricted in 21. So we tell people, think outside the box. Greg Stanton has been a ghost of a congressman, has no platform, doesn't really stick his neck out. Nobody knows what he stands for. I've been going around the district talking to voters. None of them know what he's done. He hasn't passed but one bill in his 4 terms, and yet he wants to be promoted again and to be reelected. And we need somebody that can use the platform to not only stand by Arizonans and be a voice for this district, but be a voice for America and our 250th against the threats that exist 250 miles from us here on the border, and protect our country against the Islamist movements and the socialist movements that are destroying the American dream that folks like my family came to celebrate and be a part of.
0: No, that's right. Now, tell everybody a little bit about your background, your education. You're a doctor. What kind of doctor? You served in the Navy and so forth.
1: Well, contrary to El Sayed, I'm a physician who actually sees patients, and I've been seeing patients in the last 27 years here in Arizona running a private practice. I've taken on big health care as a leader in private practice against Obamacare and socialization of American medicine. I served in the Navy 11 years, was a physician not only on the USS El Paso to Operation Restore Hope, but as a physician to Congress and the Supreme Court. And I took on the lockdowns and was one of the few physicians that spoke out against what was being done to shut down businesses and take away patient rights. And I've also been, as the head of the American Islamic Forum for Democracy, speaking out from Oxford to Phoenix about the need for Muslims to reform our faith, to counter the theocrats of the Muslim Brotherhood and the Khomeinists of Iran, And my family's paid a price for that. We've been targeted and threatened with our lives for what I've been doing. But, you know, it's a small price we can pay for the freedom that we have in this country. I served on the U.S. Commission on International Religious Freedom, appointed by Senator McConnell from 2012 to 16, and went and sat toe-to-toe with the Saudis, telling them that their ideology is incompatible with human rights, and I want to continue that work that I started.
0: And we've known each other a little while. How long has it been now? 10 years? 15 years?
1: Oh, at least 15 years. Yeah. Almost after 9/11, you and I started talking back in 2007 and 8.
0: Yeah, yeah. Well, you're a good man. I want people to know that. And I think it's important that people like you, who are red-blooded Americans, who are patriots, who have served in the military, who lead this reform effort, who have been confronting this a lot longer than most of us have, that you're out there and that you should get the kind of support that you need, because I know your opponent is going to be flooded with money from out of state in Arizona. That's just the nature of the beast. So it's Z, the letter Z, the number 4, AZ for Arizona.com. Z for AZ.com. Zudy, we wish you all the best. Any final words?
1: I can prosecute the case for this country, for the American dream, and against the Islamists and the socialists, I believe, better than the vast majority, and especially better than the person currently filling the seat in this House seat in Arizona's 4th. So help us out, and we can change the narrative nationally and be a firewall against the red-green axis in Congress. So thank you. Z4AZ.com.
0: All right. Be safe, and thank you, my friend. God bless you.
1: God bless you, Mark. Thank you so much.
0: He's a very good man. He's been a good man a long time. This isn't new for him. It's a pleasure to know him as long as I've known him. All right, let's see here. I found it. All right. Though the headlines may change, the threats facing Israel and the people in the Holy Land remain, don't they? While much of the world has moved on to the next story, Israeli families continue living with the reality of terrorism, uncertainty, and recovery. That's the truth. Communities remain on alert. Parents still think twice before sending their children to school. Families continue rebuilding their lives, knowing the next siren could come without warning. As Christians and Jews, we are called to stand with God's children in times of need. And that's why the International Fellowship of Christians and Jews, what a fantastic organization. They remain on the ground in the Holy Land each and every day, providing life-saving aid, food for struggling families, emergency assistance, bomb shelters, and critical support for those impacted by war. And even after the cameras leave and the headlines fade, the International Fellowship of Christians and Jews remains committed to Israel's most vulnerable. They've been doing this, ladies and gentlemen, for over 40 years. They're very crucial. So please join the International Fellowship of Christians and Jews in praying for the people of Israel, for protection, for strength, and for lasting peace. 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What a fantastic organization. We'll be right back.
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